0: That is Dan and Shay. It's called Say So on Taste of Country Nights. You know what I love about those two guys? Dan does not have any children, but he helps coach Shay's kids who play t-ball and baseball. I think that's awesome. It just shows how much their friendship goes farther beyond past music. Here's something I learned today. I had no clue that you can go to the public library and rent stuff other than books, like tools, toys, and other things. I had no clue. The library by my house, I called them up. They rent out a pressure washer. Who knew? There's a library in Pennsylvania that lends out American Girl dolls. There's one in California that has an entire tool collection. You could borrow framed artwork and oil paintings out of Ohio libraries. Pressure washers, steam cleaners, a pottery wheel with clay and paint. There's another library in Michigan that rents out a unicycle. This is the coolest thing ever. Now, I'm going to be honest, I haven't had a library card in about 30 years, but I might have to crank one back up and rent me a pressure washer. Coming up next, we're going to kick things off with Sam Hunt on Taste of Country Nights.
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John Morgan, Kid, myself on Taste of Country Nights. It's Friday night. Whether you're circling around the trucks or circling around the cash register, we're going to hang out with you tonight on the second shift. I've got Riley Green coming up. Ella Langley's on the way. Here's Florida Georgia Line on Taste of Country Nights around here.

0: Get out your dancing shoes from Boot Scootin' Boogie to Fancy Like.
1: Yeah, we fancy like Applebee's on a date night.
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Riley Green on Taste of Country Nights. Who is Ella Langley currently dating? Rumors are it's country superstar Tucker Wetmore. However, at tasteofcountry.com, we've put together a list of Ella Langley's ex-boyfriends that she's been linked to. You can check that out as well. Here she is with Be Her on Taste of Country Nights. She just-

0: New country there from Russell Dickerson. That one's called Worth Your Wild on Taste of Country Nights. Coming up, I got Jason Aldean, a throwback, and it is the one song that he kind of put up a fight to his record label with about not releasing it as a single. He didn't think it was that good. Yeah, it turned out to be his biggest song ever in his entire career. We're talking about Big Green Tractor. I'm going to play that coming up next on Taste of Country Nights with Evan Paul.
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0: Taste of Country Nights. Hanging out here with Miranda Lambert. You're a co-writer on one of Morgan Wallen's songs, Thought You Should Know. Are you really enjoying writing for other artists more nowadays?
1: I've been dabbling in that. Yeah, I've been writing with some people, and I feel like it's really fun too to write with other artists because it's a whole different perspective. And I've been writing with Kaylee Hammock and Ashley McBride and Lainey Wilson. I just think, you know, it's fun to sort of step out of your own head and your own sort of box and get in the head of other artists and like, where are you at today? What are you feeling? What are you looking for on your next record? And it's really something different for me.
0: That was Miranda Lambert talking about writing music. Here's a song she co-wrote, Morgan Wallen, Thought You Should Know. What's going

0: Moving on.
1: Chase the Country Nights, Evan Paul with Chris Young. Now, if you didn't know, Chris Young is an avid dog lover. He loves his dog, Porter. So we got to know, does Porter sleep in the bed with you at night?
2: 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So he's back there in the back of the bus with me when I travel.
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0: New country from Chris Young. That one's called I Didn't Come Here to Leave on Taste of Country Nights. I ain't got to tell you, everybody knows the CISO's gas prices up at like $4, $5, $6 for diesel. Well, don't be these guys. In Seattle, Washington, two guys thought they were going to start stealing gas when they accidentally set themselves on fire. They were trying to take gas from box trucks in their neighborhood by siphoning it out old school style. And then 911 calls started pouring in as all the trucks caught on fire. And one of the suspects was actually on fire as well. He may have possibly got injured. He was at the hospital the last I checked. And he didn't have any eyebrows, they said. I'm not joking. They really did say that. These guys obviously didn't know that gas was flammable and probably lit up a cigarette or something as they were waiting for the gas to get pumped. Hey, coming up next, I got a throwback from Rodney Atkins on the way. Also, we'll play the new Luke Combs. That's next on Taste of Country Nights.
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Jacob Hackworth. That one's called What Took You So Long? It's on your Taste of Country Nights daily download. 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

0: I was just calling to see. I tried texting, but I couldn't. I don't know why. I could not get it to go through. I was seeing if you could play that song Boston for me.
1: I can do that for you. I appreciate you calling in. I'm going to play that right after we stop and get some good directions from Billy Currington on Taste of Country Nights.

0: Stella Lefty. That one's called Boston on Taste of Country Nights. I got a question for my listeners that work at convenience stores on the second shift. 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Coming up next on the show, we're going to kick things off with Taylor Swift and her jump back into country music with I Knew It, I Knew You. Hang on. This is Taste of Country Nights.
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9: I'm Jeffrey Marsigli, and I'm proud to serve as district attorney for Wilson, Nash, and Edgecombe counties. I didn't take this job to build a political career. I took it because I knew I could make a difference. After more than 2 decades practicing law on both sides of the courtroom, I knew what worked. I knew what could work better, and I knew I had the experience to make those changes. My goals were simple: fight the drugs and violent crime threatening our communities, stand up for victims and their families, bring experienced leadership to the district attorney's office, and build the partnerships it takes to make our entire justice system work better. And that's what we've been doing. 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We've strengthened how serious cases are investigated and prosecuted. 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On November 3rd, I'm asking for your vote so that we can continue fighting crime together. I'm Jeffrey Marsigli, and I approve this message. Paid for by Marsigli for District Attorney.
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Taylor Swift on Taste of Country Nights with Evan Paul. Graylin James, the guy that sings this next song, used to get his hair cut when he was a kid by Kenny Chesney's mom in Knoxville, where they both lived. Now he's going on tour with Kenny Chesney. Here's Water at a Wedding, Graylin James on Taste of Country Nights. Well, I've

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That's why we always play you the best of the 90s, 2K, and today on 98.5, The Big Dog.

living life again. Ella Langley there. Taste of Country Nights, Hometown Home. This one from Low Cash. If you're here and you weren't born here, but you made it your home, you're going to appreciate this one. We could try.

0: Jordan Davis. That's I Ain't Saying on Taste of Country Nights. I'm hanging out here with Caitlin Butts, new country artist, also married to one of the members of Flatland Cavalry. I'm about to play a Flatland Cavalry song. Do you guys bounce song ideas off each other?
1: It's very separate. It's hard. We're doing our own thing all the time, but that's kind of all we know. It's just we've been together for 10 years. But we don't really bounce off song. I feel like whenever we're together, it's like work is the last thing that we want to do. It's really just about recouping and ordering Uber Eats and not doing anything to do with music. And if we're home for more than a week, you know, we'll get guitars out.
0: That was Caitlin Butts talking about her husband, who is in Flatland Cavalry. Here's Never Coming Back.

0: New country from Flatland Cavalry. That one's called Never Coming Back on Taste of Country Nights. It's Evan Paul getting a look at what's trending in country music news at tasteofcountry.com. Ella Langley's Choosin' Texas is now at a record 24 weeks straight on the Billboard Hot 100 All Genre Countdown. It's the largest song in musical history. I recently chatted with Caitlin Butts, who plays the villain in the music video, the girl that bullies Ella Langley in the bathroom, and I asked her some questions about the video shoot.
1: Typically, like when artists ask you, like, hey, come on the set with me, you don't know what you're going to be, or like what, if you're going to be in the background, because you kind of want your friends on set with you to just have fun with. And I'm just like, am I bringing you water on set? Like, I will do that. if you need me to powder your nose at any point, like, I'll do that. But they sent me the treatment. I'm like, this is way more than I typically get from anyone. They were like, no, you're going to be the girl in the bathroom that's like mean to her. And I was like, what? Like, I have like a part.
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1: Howdy, friends and neighbors. 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Good to see you, coworker. 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

Your number one most requested song across the board at the radio station today, Ella Langley, Morgan Wallen, I Can't Love You Anymore. Taste of Country Nights. It's Friday night and we're almost at midnight. Hang in there for me. Here's Lee Bryce, Taste of Country Nights. Are you

0: Man, I love that song. Cole Swindell, Girl Dad. I can really relate to that song. Same thing. I'm a girl dad. My dad passed away before he could see my daughter being born. It's just a great song. Cole Swindell has a library full of songs like that and party songs. I love Cole Swindell, man. He can really get the party going or get you crying. Hey, coming up next, we'll get the party going on this Friday night with Florida Georgia Line. We're going to kick things off with a throwback. Get your shine on. Taste of Country Nights. Stick with me. Hang on.
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Gonna get that fair food. 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It's Evan Paul on the radio on this Friday night with Hudson Westbrook. 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

0: Taste of Country Nights, hanging out with my special guest co-host tonight, Luke Combs. Let's say there's a movie coming out about Luke Combs. Who's playing Luke Combs?
1: Oh, geez. I like to think it would be like a dark comedy, probably. I don't know, man. Like Chris Farley. Yeah, he's dead, but you know, he's got to be big, right? You know, like he's got to be a big guy, right? I mean,
0: you know, are you a Tommy Boy fan?
1: Oh, huge! Yeah.
0: Tommy, like,
1: yeah. Oh man, Tommy won't wingy, dude. You
0: Tommy
1: know?
0: Won't wingy. Housekeeping.

0: Morgan Wallen, Taste of Country Nights. I've heard of people breaking up, you know, arguing over who's going to get the dog, who's going to get the cat, of course, the kids, the cars. This one, he just wants his horse back. It's new Cody Johnson on Taste of Country Nights.
1: He's a ranch hand in a pinch, man. Hotter than the red on the cattle brand. Because she's a gold digger with a quick trigger. 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

horseback. 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
1: New country. That's Cody Johnson and Horseback on Taste of Country Nights. Man, I am glad I wore shorts to work today. They got the air conditioner kind of broke here in the studio. We made it through a Friday together. Hopefully, everything at your job is going just fine tonight. Coming up, we'll keep the radio going past midnight. That would be crazy if it just shut off at midnight. We'll keep it going. Luke Bryan's on the way. Also, a brand new track from Carter Faith featuring Wyatt Flores called Nothing Better to Do. And Jelly Roll on the way next. Taste of Country Nights. And hey, if you'd like to follow me on social media, it's at Evan Paul on air.
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1: I knew I'd see her around. 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

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She was

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0: guys, it's Josh with Cut 'Em Down Water Fountain. 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Cut 'Em Down Waterfowl here in Wilson at 3316 U.S. Highway 301 North is the spot for you. The duck stops here. We look forward to seeing you soon. Guys, it's Josh with Cut 'Em Down Water Fountain. 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The largest selection of waterfowl gear on the East Coast, from decoys to waders to jackets to rigging weights and everything in between. 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Cut 'Em Down Waterfowl here in Wilson at 3316 U.S. Highway 301 North is the spot for you. The duck stops here. 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

0: What's up, guys? It's Josh with Cut 'Em Down Waterfowl. The season's finally here. Our time of the year is finally here. If you're looking to replace gear, add new products, looking to replace those leaky waders, get a better jacket, whatever the case may be, Cut 'Em Down Waterfowl here in Wilson at 3316 U.S. Highway 301 North has the largest selection of waterfowl gear on the East Coast. 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
1: Hey, y'all, this is Pastor Scott Sherrod, pastor of Down East Baptist Church and director of Mercy and Truth Ministries here in Eastern North Carolina. 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And to raise money for this year's effort, we are hosting the Run with Purpose 5K right here in Wilson, North Carolina at Rotary Park. The race is on October 17th at 10 o'clock a.m. You can sign up to join the race and to be a part of serving dozens of families here in Eastern North Carolina at runsignup.com. Or find the link on the Down East Baptist Church Facebook page. God bless you, and we hope to see you there.
0: What's up, guys? It's Josh with Cut 'Em Down Waterfowl. The season's finally here. Our time of the year is finally here. If you're looking to replace gear, add new products, looking to replace those leaky waders, get a better jacket, whatever the case may be, Cut 'Em Down Waterfowl here in Wilson at 3316 U.S. Highway 301 North has the largest selection of waterfowl gear on the East Coast. 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It's Josh with Cut 'Em Down Waterfowl. 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
1: Hey guys, it's Josh with Cut 'Em Down Waterfowl. I want to start by giving a big shout out and thank you to everyone who's come and visit us, everyone who's come and check out our store, and come and saw us for our kickoff event this year. The kickoff's done and the seasons are here. The store has been flipped. 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We look forward to seeing you soon, and again, thank you for your support.
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1: 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We look forward to seeing you soon, and again, thank you for your support. 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

0: What's up, everybody? It's Josh with Cut 'Em Down Waterfowl. And if you are looking for the biggest, the largest selection of waterfowl gear on the East Coast, well, look no further. You have found us. 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The duck stops here.
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0: What's up, everybody? It's Josh with Cut 'Em Down Waterfowl. 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
1: Welcome in to Rick Jackson's Country Classics. What's in a name? Well, the answer for many of our best-known entertainers is a lot. For instance, you may have never heard of Harold Jenkins, Eileen Edwards, or Donald Lytle, but you sure know their real names, which are Conway Twitty, Shania Twain, and Johnny Paycheck. And we've got a country roll call today. So let's get going with our feature of country stage names on Rick Jackson's Country Classics.

0: Happiest man and wife in Saginaw, Michigan.
1: Lefty Frizzell got that nickname as an amateur boxer in his hometown of Corsicana, Texas. Undefeated in 12 bouts. But Lefty gave it all up to pursue his dream of singing at the Grand Ole Opry and became one of the biggest stars Nashville has ever known for the singer whose real name is William Orville Frizzell. And we got Colin Ray just before that, whose real name is Floyd Ray. And Jerry Reed's given name is Jerry Hubbard, which you'll see under the title of his songs because that's where they put the writer. And Jerry wrote almost all of his big hit songs. Now, here comes Gary Hertzberg, who said the executives at Decca Records strongly recommended that he change his last name, so Gary simply used his middle name. And voila, a star was born. And here comes Gary Allen on our feature of Country Stage Names.

0: Well, there's a whole group that has a stage name because not one of them is named Statler. Of course, that's Harold, Phil, Don, and Lou. Harold and Don Reed, Lou DeWitt, and Philip Balsley. And of course, Jimmy Fortune later joined them after Lou died for the Statler brothers, who famously were named after the tissue box in the Statler Hotel. And we've got more of our feature of country stage names coming up. 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
0: It's time for Rick Jackson's Country Classics, only on 98.5 The Big Dog. If a record company wanted to sign you up to a contract, but told you you gotta change your name first, what would you choose? Well, Norma Jean Mortensen chose well as Marilyn Monroe, And so did Cary Grant, whose real name is Archibald Leach. Well, faced with that proposition, Jason Aldean did the same thing Gary Allen did. And instead of using his real last name, which is Williams, he used his middle name of Aldean. And here he comes on our feature of Country Stage Names.

Into this wondrous world of many wonders, one more wonder came. That same woman's face was

0: That's Dorothy Marie Marsh, who thought West would be a perfect stage name for a country singer, and it worked well enough to see her enshrined in the Country Music Hall of Fame. Dottie West. And Travis Tritt's real first name is James. Cal Smith in there, too, saying country bumpkin for us wanted something simple after a lifetime of mispronunciations of his real name, Calvin Schaffner. So he became Cal Smith. And I've got Ray Ragsdale, Matthew Schaefer, and Toby Covell next on our feature of country stage names.
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7: Here in Eastern North Carolina, we play by the rules. We know the difference between right and wrong. But Lori Buckhout isn't from around here, and it shows. Buckhout was arrested for drunk driving, putting lives in danger. And instead of owning up to it, Buckhout tried to get out of it by name-dropping a two-star in the Pentagon. Who does she think she is? Lori Buckhout even campaigned with a convicted sex offender, a man who spent 6 years in prison for multiple felony sex crimes against children, some as young as 14, and he spent a decade on the sex offender registry. Lori Buckhout was even caught and fined for insider trading after she bet on her own race. Everything Lori Buckhout does makes it clearer and clearer. Lori Buckhout just isn't one of us. Lori Buckhout just doesn't belong in Congress.
8: I'm Don Davis, candidate for Congress, and I approve this message.
7: Paid for by Don Davis for NC.
9: What's up, guys? It's Josh from Cut 'Em Down Waterfowl. 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
0: It's time for Rick Jackson's Country Classics, only on 98.5 The Big Dog.

This guy got his first break with Kid Rock as a turntablist. Not something that's in high demand in country music. However, then he met Kenny Chesney and his fortunes changed. He got a chance to record and two of his hits were million sellers. This song and a cover of the Dobie Gray classic called Drift Away. And here comes Matthew Schaefer, better known as Uncle Cracker.

0: That's Toby Covell. Yep, the real name of the guy we got to know is Toby Keith, taking the same route as Gary Allen and Jason Aldean and using his middle name for the stage. And you know, some kids will take almost any name when they're little and find a way to make fun of it. Growing up, that can leave a scar or two. And Ray Ragsdale said that happened to him a lot. So when he got the chance to change his name, boy, he jumped at it and became Ray Stevens, who is the all-time number one novelty singer with funny songs like The Streak, Ahab, the Arab, Guitar Zan, and the Mississippi Squirrel Revival. And I've got Virginia Hensley coming up next on our feature of Country Stage Names.
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4: 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Meanwhile, we've got more of Rick Jackson's country classics coming right up. Mighty and mighty fine, here comes one of the few country stars who changed her first name instead of her last. Patsy Cline got her last name from her first marriage. But the name Patsy was suggested by a band leader. His name was Bill Peer. And before she became Patsy, folks called her Ginny, short for her first name of Virginia. And here she comes, Patsy Cline, on our feature of Country Stage Names.

0: From the Cox Auto Salvage and Metal Recycling Studio, here for you since 1962. 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
1: Johnny Cash didn't have a formal birth name. His parents couldn't agree, so they simply named him J.R. But when he volunteered to serve our country in the Air Force, initials were not accepted, so he had to choose a name right there on the spot. So it wasn't showbiz, but the military that required J.R. to become what he chose, Johnny Cash. And here he comes on our feature of Country Stage Names.
2: Hello, I'm Johnny Cash.

Craig Morgan, whose real name is Greer, and his number two song called Redneck Yacht Club, and Juice Newton just before that, whose real name is Judy Kay. Now, here comes Tim McGraw and Faith Hill, who had remarkably similar backgrounds as kids. Tim grew up believing his name was Smith, Tim Smith, but wouldn't learn about his real father until he was 11, when he found a birth certificate with his name on it and the last name of McGraw after his first name. Well, turned out his real father was the famous all-star baseball player and pitcher named Tug McGraw. Meanwhile, Faith Hill was orphaned at birth and adopted by Edna and Ted Perry. Her real first name is Audrey, but of course she uses her middle name, Faith, for the stage. And with their similar fractured childhood experiences, both believe there is a deeper connection between them, something only they could understand, and why their marriage has lasted over 30 years. Well,

0: Tim McGraw and Faith Hill, back to back on our feature of country stage names, and I've got Jesse Whitley, Dan Corbin, Wynette Pugh, and Troy Albrooks coming up next on Rick Jackson's Country Classics.
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0: It's time for Rick Jackson's Country Classics, only on 98.5 The Big Dog. So many of the stars of today mention Keith Whitley as an important artist who inspired them to dream of Music City. And it's no wonder, yeah, voice is as good as it gets, with his signature baritone going deep to give us the perfect country twang on songs like this one from Jesse, his real first name, Keith Whitley, on our feature of Country Stage Names.

0: Some of these explanations for why somebody changes their name are just, it's just common sense. When Garth Brooks was asked about it, why he used his middle name instead of his birth name, Garth Brooks said, well, folks never got that name right. They just butcher it or call me Troy. And I thought it was hard enough to break through in this business without adding to it with a name no one could get right. So I just thought, well, no one's going to get Garth wrong. That's just one syllable. Everyone gets Garth. So I left Troy all behind and just became Garth. Got Wynette Pugh just before they had Billy Sherrill said, you're not going in the studio until you change that name. And so they changed it to Tammy Wynette. And just before that, we got music from Easton Corbin, whose real first name is Dan. Up next, more of our feature of country stage names on Rick Jackson's Country Classics.
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Regina Edwards is from Timmins, Ontario in Canada. Her mother and father were killed in a car accident, so as an adult, she had to move back home, take care of her younger siblings. After they were grown, she sent demo tapes to the record labels in Nashville, and she got a bite from Mercury Records, who signed her. And she changed her name to Shania Twain from Regina Edwards. Shania being an adaptation of an Indian tribe called the Ojibwe tribe in her hometown, which transcribes in English to I'm on my way, and boy was she ever. Shania Twain still has the best-selling album by a female artist in history in any format called Come On Over, which to date has sold over 40 million copies worldwide, 22 million in America alone. And here she comes. She's on her way, Shania Twain, and more of our feature of Country Stage Names.

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4: 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Meanwhile, we've got more of Rick Jackson's Country Classics coming right up. Feature is country stage names, and here comes a guy whose real name is Bill Browder. But he changed it the first time to Bill Stacy when he became a record promoter. Then, when he signed his first record deal, he changed it again, this time to T.G. Shepherd, and said T.G. didn't stand for anything, he just liked the sound of it. But his fans filled in the blanks for him and gave T.G. some meaning by saying it stood for the Good Shepherd. And T.G. said, well, I'll go along with that. And here he is with one of his 14 number one songs. It's T.G. Shepherd and more of our feature of Country Stage Names.

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1: This is The Big Dog, 98.5, Rocky Mount, Wilson, Tarboro. 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Here comes John Denver, whose real name is John Dutchendorf, kicking off this hour of our feature of Country Stage Names.

Ryan. Sounds kind of odd, doesn't it? But that's his real name, Thomas Luther Bryan, who shortened that middle name to Luke. And we all got to know plenty about Luke Bryan, who was already signed to co-host American Idol again next year, his 10th. On that show, Randy Trawick, Randy Travis, just before that. And here comes the cousin of Patti Loveless and Loretta Lynn's little sister, Brenda Gale Webb, who chose her first name of Crystal when she passed the Crystal Hamburger sign and said, that's it, when she was trying to decide on her stage name of Crystal Gale. And more of our feature of country stage names.

0: His real first name is Fred, but Fred wanted to pay tribute to his mom, whose maiden name was Dirks, which was also his middle name. So after signing with Capitol Records in 2003, he became Dirks Bentley, and that was his debut record 23 years ago called What Was I Thinking? A number one record. All right, now, you ever heard of Roberta Streeter? Well, probably not, but you know her stage name and the stone-cold classic song she gave us nearly 50 years ago. And she's center stage next on our feature of country stage names.
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2: 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This tune is the only hit record Roberta Streeter ever had as a solo artist, but it was huge. The song won a Grammy, sold 6 million copies, and became a major motion picture. Roberta would also write another song that later would become Reba McEntire's signature tune called Fancy. Here she comes out of Chickasaw County, Mississippi. This is Bobby Gentry.

0: Yeah, Breaker 19, this here's a rubber duck. You got a copy on me, Big Ben? Come on. Yeah, 10-4, Big Ben, for sure, for sure. By golly, it's clean clear to Flagtown. Come on. Yeah, it's a big 10-4 there, Big Ben. Yeah, we definitely got the front door, good buddy. Mercy sakes alive, looks like we got us a convoy.
1: It was the dark of the moon on the 6th of June in a Kenworth pulling logs. Cab over Pete with a reefer on and a Jimmy hauling hogs. We is heading for Bear on I-10 about a mile out of Shaky Town. I says, Pigpen, this here's a rubber duck and I'm about to put the hammer down.

0: you will back off them hogs. 10-4, about 5 miles or so. 10, roger, them hogs is getting intense up here.
1: By the time we got into Tulsa Town, we had 85 trucks in all. But they's a roadblock up on the Cloverleaf, and them bears is wall to wall. Yeah, them smokies as thick as bugs on a bumper. They even had a bear in the air. I says, calling all trucks, this here is the duck. We about to go

0: that pig pen? Negatory, pig pen. You're still too close. Yeah, them hawks are starting to close up my sinuses. Mercy sakes, you better back off another 10.
1: Well, we rolled up Interstate 44 like a rocket sled on rails. We tore up all of our swindle sheets and left them setting on the scales. By the time we hit that shy town, them bears was getting smart. They'd brought up some reinforcements from the Illinois National Guard. There's armored cars, tanks, jeeps, and rigs of every size. Yeah, them chicken coops was full of bears, and choppers filled the skies. Well, we shot the line, we went for broke, with 1,000 screaming trucks, and 11 long-haired friends of Jesus in a chartreuse microbus.
0: Here, rubber duck to Sodbuster, come on there, yeah, 10-4, Sodbuster, listen, you want to put that microbus in behind that suicide jockey? Yeah, he's hauling dynamite, and he needs all the help he can get.
1: Well, we laid a strip for the Jersey Shore and prepared to cross the line. I could see the bridge was lined with bears, but it didn't have a doggone dime. I says, Pigpen, this here's a rubber duck. We just ain't gonna pay no toll. So we crashed the gate doing 98. I says, let them truckers

0: Omaha. Well, they ought to know what to do with them hogs out there for sure. Well, mercy sakes, good buddy. We're going to back on out here, so keep the bucks off your glass and the bears off your tail. We'll catch you on the flip-flop. This here's a rubber duck on the side. We go.
1: Taking your weekend to another place and time. It's Rick Jackson's Country Classics.

0: Doug Stone, whose actual name is Doug Brooks, but by the time he got his first record contract, Brooks and Dunn and Garth Brooks were already steaming along, and he was afraid he'd get lost in the shuffle. And so he changed his name to Stone and got along quite nicely, thank you, with 4 number one songs and 15 top 10 records in the 1990s. Got C.W. McCall just before that, former advertising salesman. Real name is Bill Freese. And Mark Wills, whose real first name is actually David. Up next, Harold Jenkins and Christine and Diane Simonella on our feature of country stage names.
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0: Hi, this is Rick Jackson reminding you that you can wake up each and every weekday morning with Lundy and Friends right here on 98.5 The Big Dog. Meanwhile, we've got more of Rick Jackson's country classics coming right up. I know. It kind of sounds like a far-fetched story, but Harold Jenkins wanted to change his name and couldn't decide to what. So he pointed his finger in the air with a map of the U.S. right in front of him and dropped his finger on the map. And the first place it hit, he was going to take that name. And it landed next to Conway, Arkansas. And then he did it again, and it settled next to Twitty, Texas. And that's how the high priest of country music got his name. And here comes Conway Twitty on our feature of Country Stage Names.

0: That's the Judds, and here's their story. Naomi and Winona are actually Diana and Christina. And when Winona was born, I mean Christina, Diana was married to Michael Simonella, so her given name was Christina Simonella. But Naomi, I mean Diana, later divorced Michael, legally got her name changed back to Judd, then changed her first name to Naomi, and changed Christina's name to Winona Judd. Thus was born the Judds. And Grandpa, tell me about the good old days on our feature of Country Stage Names with David Allan Coe next.
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0: our whole show today has been about country stage names, but how about some movie stars here? I got a few for you. How about Audrey Hepburn? Her name is Etta Van Heemstra. Elton John. Reginald Dwight. I love Tom Cruise's real name. Thomas Mapother the Fourth. Tom Cruise. John Wayne is Marianne Morris. And Bob Dylan is Bob Zimmerman. Just a few of the names that have been changed in the world of Hollywood. And here comes David Allan Coe. And that actually is his real name, but the song is about how we never called him by his name, and it seems like a good way as any to close out our feature of country stage names.
1: Well, it was all that I could do

Goodman wrote that song, and he told me it was the perfect country and western song. I wrote him back a letter and I told him it was not the perfect country and western song because he hadn't said anything at all about mama or trains or trucks or prison or getting drunk. Well, he sat down and wrote another verse to the song and he sent it to me, and after reading it I realized that my friend had written the perfect country and western song. And I felt obliged to include it on this album. The last verse goes like this here. Well, I was drunk the day my mom got out of prison.

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2: 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The Big Dog.
3: I'm Kevin.
2: And there's Maureen.
3: I don't know if we have it facing the road.
2: Maureen.
3: Hey, yes.
2: What are you doing?
3: Hey. I don't know.
2: You sound like you're directing traffic out there.
3: Yes. I'm out here directing traffic. You're exactly right.
2: Well,
3: sorry.
2: I mean, that's part of being the executive director of the Nash County Farmers Market, which is where we're headed this morning, because it is a pleasant good morning. And if you're on the way to the Spring Hope Pumpkin Festival, it's a great place to stop by and hang out.
3: Yeah, stop here first. Yes, stop here first and then go to the Pumpkin Festival this afternoon. That's right. Get all your supplies you need here at the Farmers Market. And then go down to the Spring Coast Pumpkin Festival. That's right. How are you doing this morning?
2: I'm doing well. You sound awful busy. There's a few things going on at the farmer's market today, and the big news down there, it's the bold peanut guy, Jamie's, last Saturday at the market for this season.
3: I'm heartbroken.
2: I'm heartbroken.
3: That's right. You heard the rumor. Today is his last day, so if you need bold peanuts, you need to run down here and get your boiled peanuts from Jamie Anderson, yes, from S&S Boiled Peanuts. So, yes, he is coming down. He's coming down here for the last time this season. So we're sad to see him go, but let's sell him out here at the farmer's market so he doesn't have any left by the end of the day. We've got lots of other things here at the farmer's market. You know, fall has sprung, and we've got plenty of mums. We've got plenty of pumpkins. We've got lots of North Carolina apples. So all those things that you think about for fall. We've also got some cabbage coming into the farmer's market, like the collard greens, greens of all sorts. And then, you know, we still have some squash and cucumbers and a few tomatoes. If you hurry on down, maybe you can get some tomatoes. We also have some muscadines, and that's kind of dwindling out now, too. So you want to come down and get the last of the muscadines, because we might have a few next week, but I'm not so sure. So if you really love those muscadines, you need to come down and get them. We've got lots of baked goods, and we've got lots of meat. So the seafood vendor is here. We've got beef, pork, chicken, lamb, goat, and plenty of farm fresh eggs still, which I'm really surprised about that, because as the day shortened, you wouldn't expect to find so many eggs, but there are still a lot of eggs at the farmer's market. And then we're getting into the holiday season, so it's October now, so everybody needs to start thinking about the holidays, and we have lots of gift items here at the farmer's market. We have jewelry, we have soap, personal care products, we have the embroidered hand towels, we have t-shirts, and lots of great things that you can think of for a gift. So lots of things to shop for here at the farmer's market.
2: Awesome. Man, there's a lot going on. Is there any update on the date, you're talking about gifts, of the holiday market that's coming up?
3: Yeah, so we will be open December 5th, 12th, and 19th for the holiday market. And we will, you know, still have some produce, but it'll be winter produce. And we'll have baked goods and meats and that kind of thing. But we'll have a lot more craft vendors, so you can really look for things in particular for the holidays. So that's happening then. We also have the barbecue competition, which is coming up November 21st. So the barbecue competition and Sweet Potato Festival is coming up then. So we've got a lot of things going on.
2: Have you picked judges yet for the barbecue competition?
3: Well, I'm standing here with Mr. David Ferris, and I'm hoping he'll be a judge, and I'm hoping maybe you'll be a judge. And I do know Chandler James is performing that day, so he is already great. Yeah. Oh, David Ferris is saying he's going to be a judge.
2: Okay.
3: Okay.
2: Well, it's
3: so
2: usually,
3: you're looking to be a judge, too?
2: Yeah, it's usually the three of us, and then sometimes we get Shannon Baker in there, too. So.
3: Yeah, well, Shannon couldn't perform this time, so we got Chandler, which is awesome. So Chandler's going to be a judge, which is going to be really great.
2: Gotcha. Well,
3: all right.
2: I look forward to it every year. Maureen Brown, Nash County Farmers Market. Thank you, dear.
3: Okay, thank you.
2: Yep, talk
3: Come
2: to you soon.
3: Me. All right, bye-bye.
2: They're on Peachtree Street, 1006 Peachtree Street, Rocky Mount Mills Historic District. I'm Kevin. I haven't been here in a while because we've had football games constantly on Saturdays on the Big Dog. So it's hard for me to be able to do both. And in fact, today, once we get done, I got to run out of here and do a football game. Barton plays Ferrum this afternoon. So hopefully it doesn't rain on us, because it says in the forecast that it's supposed to rain this afternoon. So stay tuned on that. Our number, 985-3294, 225-985-3294. It is 73 and humid in Big Dog country. Good morning, my friends. You're going to be our first caller on the Big Dog P.L. Woodard and Company Flea Market. Good morning.
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2: 908-3936. 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
2: Yeah, thank you. Yard sale today, 409 Holly Drive in Sharpsburg. Another big happening tonight in Big Dog Country is Sarah Evans going to be at Weldon Mills Theater tonight. This is a show that happened last year at about this time, and Sarah had so much fun that she decided she wanted to come hang out with us again here in Big Dog Country on the North End and hang out at Weldon Mills Theater. You can still get some tickets, I believe, at WeldonMillsTheater.com or at their box office. You're next on the Big Dog P.L. Woodard and Company Flea Market. Good morning.
5: Good morning. I am calling because I've got a brown dog that I'd like to rehome.
2: Brown dog.
5: Brown dog. She's about 51 pounds. I've had her about 4 months. She came to me dehydrated, and, well, I guess the best way to do it is, if anybody's interested, if they text me, I can send them more information.
2: Brown dog, 4 months now hydrated.
5: Yes.
2: Got it. What's your number?
5: 252-275-1718.
2: 275-1718 for the free brown dog.
5: Yep, about 51 pounds, a sweet, loving dog. She just needs more than I can give her. She'd be a great agility project.
2: Yeah, there you go. I appreciate your call.
5: All right, thank you.
2: Brown dog, if you would like it. I also have a 50-pound dog, but mine's a beagle. He's not supposed to be that fat. He is round on all edges. Kind of like his dad. 985-3294. Call me. Big Dog P.L. Woodard and Company Flea Market. I'm Kevin, and I appreciate your phone calls each and every Saturday from 9 to 10 here on the show. You are next. Good morning.
6: Good morning. How are you?
2: Well, I'm disappointed again. You're number three today and not number one.
6: It's this phone I got.
2: 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You've had plenty of practice. 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Have you got a yard sale going on this morning?
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6: Right.
2: I appreciate you, dear.
6: All right, you too. Bye-bye.
2: One of our regulars here on the Big Dog P.L. 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We'll take a time out. Come back with more of your phone calls next on the Big Dog.

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1: 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And don't forget, Ashton is going to be out and about from 10 until noon at the Spring Hope Pumpkin Festival. They got some live music coming up. Had the Embers last night. John Weber going to be on the stage in about 45 minutes over there at the Train Depot. 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You're next on the Big Dog P.L. 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Good morning.
2: Good morning, hey. Sir. Hope everybody's doing good out there in Radio Land. 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
1: That's correct.
0: Okay, and it's 955-5260.
1: Yes, sir.
0: Cool. I got you, bud.
1: Thank you. Have a good day.
0: Yeah, thank you.
1: Bye.
0: I just logged on. I took my own advice and logged on to the Spring Hope Pumpkin Festival's website, and they have a Pumpkin Run 5K. Ugh. Sounds like torture for, you know, fat people like me. You're next on the Big Dog P.L. Woodard and Company.
2: Good morning.
0: Market. Hey. How are you? I hear a crow crowing in the background. Where are you? I think she dropped her phone or something. That was weird. Hello? 985-3294-252, 985-3294. Hopefully the crow didn't get her. Okay, then. The number does work. The five phone calls you've taken so far says the number works. You don't have to test it. Just give me a ring. 985-3294. 252-985-3294. Don't forget Barton College and Ferrum College play each other in football this afternoon here in, well, right down the road, I should say, in Wilson. You can come to the game if you want to. I think tickets are $16. You are next on the Big Dog P.L. Woodard and Company Flea Market. Good morning. Hello. I hear you. What is going on? I often struggle myself with my phone sometimes, and I've had it for 7 years. So I'm not one of those folks that upgrades their phone on a regular basis. So you'd think I know how to work it by now. 985-3294. You're our next caller on the Big Dog P.L. Woodard and Company Flea Market. Good morning.
3: Good morning. Hey. I am set up today at Great Gardens on Wiggins Mill Road in Wilson, selling my woodcraft. 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
0: Are they still open?
3: Yes.
0: Oh.
3: Yes, we're open. They're open, and I live down the road from Great Garden, so I've got my pop-up tent set up selling my woodcraft.
0: Okay. I thought they went out of business years ago. Okay. Well, that's good to know.
3: We're here on Wiggins Mill Road.
0: Wiggins Mill Road. Gotcha. Do you want to leave a phone number?

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1: 6231. 230-6231. I got it.
0: Okay. Thank you so much.
1: Yeah, thank you.
0: Goodbye.
1: I hadn't heard that name in years. They're at Great Gardens. He's got woodcraft set up, all kinds of stuff he's made out of wood. 252-230-6231. Wow. Sometimes that happens. You know, you hear about stuff you hadn't thought about in years, and you think, daggum, I didn't know they were still open. That's good to know. Our phone number, 985-3294, 252-985-3294. If you're in Big Dog Country, there is a chance of rain today, although it appears to be mid to late afternoon that it's going to happen. So right now, if you want to go out and about and do some stuff, you are in the clear. 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We'll take a quick time out. 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
7: Thank you, big guy.
6: Thank you, sir. Big guy's a good way to put it. I eat too much. I like it all. Tacos, hot dogs, cheeseburgers, steak, ice cream, hamburger steak. Just give me all of it. That's why I look the way I do. You're next on the Big Dog P.L. 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Good morning.
8: Hi, I'm looking for some Jerusalem artichokes. I want to make some pickles if anybody's got any that they want to sell. 382-2193.
6: Looking for artichokes. 382-2193. You're trying to make some pickles.
8: Yeah, you know, they grow under the ground like a potato.
6: Mm-hmm.
8: So that's what I'm looking.
6: Got it. 382-2193.
8: All right.
6: Thank you.
8: Bye-bye.
6: My grandma was big into pickling stuff like that. I got a bunch of it sitting at my house. Her salsa was just awesome. And she made spaghetti sauce and spicy pickles and and she's still alive. She's 88 years old, and I think she still does it, too. You're next on the Big Dog P.L. Woodard and Company Flea Market. Good morning.
9: Good morning, Big Dog.
6: What up, dude?
9: What's going on?
6: Everything is well. How about you?
9: About the same. Partly cloudy with a chance of rain.
6: Yep, that's pretty much it.
9: But anyway, I've got a special offer for the greater Rocky Mount listening area.
6: Mm-hmm.
9: Shopping blocks. Made out of premium red oak wood. All sizes. I believe you bought one one time.
6: I did. I love it.
9: Yeah, have you used it yet?
6: Yes.
9: I bet the barbecue was good.
6: You know, I do okay. Not to brag or anything. I mean, I'm not like Kevin Lamb at Parker's. I mean, I'm not like a pro, you know, but...
9: Oh, that's okay.
6: I mean, I do okay for, you know, a little redneck boy that grew up in tomato country in Oxford, North Carolina.
9: Oh, wow. Yeah, they didn't have barbecue down there, did they?
6: Get out of here. No, it ain't the same as you find individuals down here when y'all soak everything in vinegar.
9: Oh,
6: but.
9: I'm telling you. Eastern North Carolina barbecue is the cream of the crop. I've had it all over the United States, and I think this is, bar none, one of the better ones.
6: I'm not going to argue with you because I can't win. What else besides butcher blocks have you got going on this morning?
9: Well, I can do butcher blocks. I can also use some of that premium red oak wood to make chopping boards or cutting boards. I get them right in a minute. Most anything made out of wood is at my disposal. And I'd be glad to talk to anybody if they would just give me a call at 252-955-3658. Operators are standing by.
6: Yeah, and you're the operator. 955-3658.
9: That's it, buddy.
6: I got you, buddy.
9: All right, thanks a lot.
6: Thank you, sir.
9: I'll give your barbecue a try one time. I'm just waiting on the invitation.
6: I'll let you eat it.
9: Okay, Brian. We'll see you.
6: See you, buddy. I love that guy. He's a character. I see him all the time at the Nash County Farmers Market, which is open today until 1 o'clock, 1006 Peachtree Street, Rocky Mountain Mills Historic District. If you're headed to the Spring Hope Pumpkin Festival today, the parade starts at noon, right before Ashton gets out of there. Or right after, I should say, Ashton gets out of there. Ashton going to be broadcasting live today at the Spring Hope Pumpkin Festival from 10 a.m. until noon. Until then, you can call me right here on the Big Dog PL Woodard and Company Flea Market. Our phone number is 252-985-3294, 985-DOG. Get it? We're the Big Dog, and it's 985. So 985-3294 is our telephone number. And I got curious because wild-haired me is thinking about it. If I can get done with this Barton football game in a reasonable time and pack up all my stuff and come back here to the radio station, I might be able to get to Sarah Evans tonight at Weldon Mills Theater. And I'm looking at tickets right now, and there are some tickets still available. So I'm getting on my wild hair here this morning. You're next on the Big Dog P.L. Woodard and Company Flea Market. Good morning.
10: Good morning.
6: What's up?
10: I have for sale a 2-inch square receiver like you put on a truck or a vehicle to pull a trailer with.
6: Mm-hmm.
10: And I'm like $20 for that. And I got three of the old-fashioned electric-type weed eaters. And they run good and work operate good, and I take $10 for all three of them.
6: Wow.
10: And I've got some old tobacco sticks that I would like to sell, and I've got a couple of end tables and a coffee table that's got a marble top on them that I'd like to sell.
6: You got all kinds of stuff.
10: And I got a whole list of stuff here, but we'll stop at that.
6: What's your phone number?
10: 252-883-7745.
6: Sounds like you need to have a yard sale.
10: Well, I'm not able to get out and take care of it, so I've got to sit in the house.
6: Fair enough. That's my favorite thing to do, sit in the house.
10: Tell me about it. You have a nice day.
6: Yeah, you're good, buddy. I want to make sure I got it right. A 2-inch receiver for $20, three electric weed eaters for $10, and tobacco sticks out the yin yang and more. 883-7745.
10: That is correct.
6: Cool. I got you, buddy.
10: Thank you, man.
6: Yeah, thank you. No, I mean, seriously. It's like my favorite thing to do, sit at the house. I love just kicking back and relaxing. It's my favorite thing to do. Let's take a quick time out. We'll come back with more of your phone calls on the Big Dog P.L. 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
5: Around 350. 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It's somewhere around 350.
4: Got it. $1,000. All right, what else?
5: That's it.
4: What's your number?
5: 252-343-4868. And leave a message because I got spam blocked.
4: Got it. 343-4868. I got it.
5: Yes, sir. Thank you.
4: Yeah, thank you, bud. That's my number one fan. They call me more than anybody else. Potential spam. Call me more than my mom, my dad, spouse. It's immaterial. Potential spam. Kevin Bullock's number one fan. You're next on the Big Dog, P.L. Woodard and Company Flea Market. Good morning. Oh, I heard him hang up. That don't count. 985-3294, 252-985-3294. And they're like, oh my gosh, on the radio. Yes, you are. You're next. Good morning. Hey. I hear you. Don't be afraid. You called a radio station to be on. 985-3294. Or you could be doing like the Howard Stern thing. I always thought that was funny. You're next. Good morning.
6: Good morning.
4: Hey.
6: I'm calling from Roanoke Rapids here. I've got some red gold pheasants that was raised this year. I'm asking $25.

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1: Red and gold pheasants.
0: Mm-hmm.
1: 25 a pair, 5 pairs left. Big City, Roanoke Rapids, 3267371.
0: Yes, sir.
1: I got you, bud.
0: All right, you have a good day now.
1: You too. Easy peasy. Red gold pheasants, north end of Big Dog Country, 3267371. Same place that Sarah Evans is going to be tonight. Weldon Mills Theater in Roanoke Rapids. Temperature creeping up on us. We're up to 75 in Big Dog Country, which the good thing is that's not too far off of what the high is going to be. You're next on the Big Dog P.L. Woodard & Company Flea Market. Good morning. Hello. Somebody's really having a hard time this morning. Maybe it's stage fright. Could be. There's a few thousand people listening. You're next on the Big Dog P.L. Woodard & Company Flea Market. Good morning.
2: Good morning. How are you?
1: Well, hope you are.
2: Yep. I'm looking for somebody who's got some quails for sale.
1: Looking for quails. You don't need any pheasants, do you?
2: No, I just heard that. That's what made me remember my quails. I got plenty of chickens and pigeons, but I need some quails.
1: Got it. How about some guineas?
2: Maybe. If they got guineas, they can call me. We can talk about that.
1: Looking for quails and maybe guineas. Okay.
2: Yep. My number is 252-299-3774, and I'm in the Black Creek area.
1: 299-3774, Black Creek. I got you.
2: Thank you. Have a good day.
1: You too. That's pretty cool. That's the south end of Big Dog Country. We went north to south in two phone calls. 985-3294, our telephone number, 252-985-3294. You are next on the Big Dog, P.L. Woodard & Company Flea Market. Good morning.
3: Good morning, Kevin. I got 4 P.F. 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
1: Cool.
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3: That's it, buddy.
1: What's your number?
3: 252-883-9540.
1: 883-9540. I got it.
3: Yes, sir. Thank you.
1: Yeah, thank you. Don't be shy, my friends. It's easy. Call me. I won't even bite. 985-3294, 252-985-3294. You're next on the Big Dog. Turn your radio down, P.L. Woodard & Company Flea Market. Good morning.
4: Yes, sir. Good morning. Hi. I just called in with my lawnmower for sale. The lady just called about the quail.
1: Mm-hmm.
4: I do not know the lady, but there's a lady out here by the Reservoir Country Store that's got a sign side of the road, quail eggs and quail for sale.
1: Hmm.
4: And I don't know the number, but if that lady would ride by there, there's her some quail for sale.
1: Right up the street from what is now the Tar River Pizza and Grill. I got you.
4: Yeah, that's it.
1: Cool. I appreciate you, my friend.
4: Yes, sir.
1: My son, I don't know if he's out that way or not. He's playing soccer somewhere today. I went to his game last week. But he kicked off about 9 o'clock. He usually scores about 2 or 3 goals. He's big into that stuff. I got to buy soccer jerseys now. You're next on the Big Dog P.L. Woodard & Company Flea Market. Good morning.
5: Good morning. How you doing?
1: I'm doing good. 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
1: Yeah, thank you.
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1: I got to take a commercial break. 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
1: 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Good morning, my friend. Thank you for being patient.
11: Glad to. How you doing, Kevin?
1: Ugh. I'd be better if I didn't have to drink this tea. How about you?
11: I've seen better days.
1: What's going on with you?
11: Well, I had to leave the fort. Body just won't do it anymore, and my wife, she ain't doing it. So that's, I'm calling in. I'm selling my camper. I got a 2023 Coleman Lantern. It's valued at like $12,000. I'm asking $9,000. We only took like 5 trips. And I need a really cheap, cheap running car for my daughter. So,
1: looking for something with Bondo on the sides.
11: Yeah. Just get her to and from work. She's going through a rough time, and I wish I could help her more. But right now, my body just says I've done too much.
1: Well, you worked really hard for years at Fort Branch to make that go. And I applaud you for your efforts, because that was an all-volunteer thing that you didn't have to do.
11: Yeah, I think they're going to turn it over to the state, which, I mean, that's good and bad. It's good that somebody's going to take care of it, younger. But, you know, when the government takes over something, you can't improve it. And we were trying to improve it. Mm-hmm. When I say improve, cut trees down so you could actually see the fort. As you know, we cleared the entire inside of the fort.
1: You did.
11: So.
1: I follow this page on Facebook that does, like, the LIDAR scan. Has anybody done that of Fort Branch that you know of?
11: Yeah, you're talking about the above scan?
1: Uh-huh.
11: Yeah, it's on, just look it up, it's online.
1: I got to look at that.
11: It's not under Fort Branch, it's some government site, but anyway, it's public.
1: Okay, because I want to see that, because I've seen where you found the different cannon emplacements and all that stuff. So. But I'm off topic. I'm sorry. You got a 23 Coleman camper for $9,000, and you're looking for a cheap car, preferably with Bondo on the sides.
11: Yep, you got it.
1: All right, what's your number?
11: 252-452-0304.
1: 452-0304. Ask for Jim.
11: You got it.
1: Cool. Thanks, buddy.
11: Take it easy, bud.
1: Yeah, man, you too. I'm sorry. I nerd out on this history stuff. Call me, 985-3294, Big Dog P.L. 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Now I got a homework assignment to do, too. You're next on the show. Good morning.
12: Good morning. I'm still looking for a Jack Russell or Jack Russell mix, Peppy Something Small, female only.
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1: I'm praying for you all the time to beat that thing, by the way.
12: Well, I've almost beat it. I'm about 6 months out now.
1: Do you get to ring a bell at the end of that?
12: Yeah, and we're probably going to get to have a celebration.
1: Cool. I might come. Let's see here. You're looking for a Jack Russell Terrier, and you've got a throttle body assembly to a 95 to 01 Dodge Ram, 371-9618.
12: Right. If it's a 5.2 engine, which is a 318, or a 5.9 engine, which is like a 360.
1: 5.2 or 5.9. I got it.
12: Okay.
1: Thank you, buddy.
12: Thank you. Have a good weekend.
1: You too.
12: Bye-bye.
1: Yeah, I think about that guy all the time. OB beats that thing. Call us, 985-3294, 252-985-3294. It's the Big Dog, P.L. Woodard & Company Flea Market. You are next. Good morning.
13: Good morning.
1: Hey.
13: I know y'all don't usually keep the papers from last week, but occasionally you do. If there was a lady called in, she was the next to the last caller last week and had a motorbike for sale. That's all she said. And I couldn't get through to get the number because there was only one caller after her.
1: So
13: you don't happen to have it, do you?
1: Old Lundy boy here decided to write down scooter. Is that what you're looking for?
13: It was the next to the last caller.
1: Mm-hmm. Yep,
13: that would be it.
1: I got it when you're ready.
13: I'm ready.
1: 813.
13: Okay.
1: 2255.
13: 2255. Uh-huh. I'm assuming that's a 252 area code.
1: You got it.
13: All right, thank you, sir.
1: Yeah, sure thing.
13: Bye-bye.
1: Yeah, I don't throw away nothing. Well, as far as radio stuff goes, I'm not a hoarder. Believe me, I promise. 985-3294, 252-985-3294. I'm Kevin. 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
2: Coming up at the top of the hour, we've got Kenny Chesney, Vince Gill, and Florida Georgia Line for you at the conclusion of the Big Dog P.L. Woodard and Company Flea Market. You're our next caller on the Big Dog. Good morning. Hello?
3: It ain't going.
2: You are on. You're right here.
3: Come on, Big Dog.
2: I'm right here. You're on the air. Talk to me.
3: I'm going to take this phone and throw it out there.
2: Well, I think I cut her off just in time. 985-3294, 252-985-3294. Clearly it works because you and I certainly heard her. Let's see here. I've got about 6 minutes. I can take your phone call here on the Big Dog at 985-3294. Spring Hope Pumpkin Festival happening today. Sarah Evans tonight at the Weldon Mills Theater. We got a pretty day for now, although it is already starting to cloud up here in semi-eastern North Carolina. You're next on the Big Dog P.L. Woodard and Company Flea Market. Good morning.
4: Good morning, sir.
2: Hey.
4: I was calling. I got some Guinness I want to sell. I hear a couple people looking for some. It's $20 a piece, or get a pair for $30. And also I have a set of chrome factory rims that was on like the 98, 99 Ford full-size trucks for sale for $100.
2: $100 for the rims, $20 for a guinea, $30 for two.
4: That's right.
2: What else?
4: And I just got a lot of Nissan truck parts. If anybody out there looking in it, you know, I'm not going to say what's for sale, but just Nissan truck parts. My number is 252-883-7947. And up in the big county, Warren County.
2: I love Warren County, man.
4: Oh, yeah. Well, you got a good place down there. You won't trade for what I got.
2: You know, there are some absolutely beautiful homes in Warrenton.
4: Oh,
2: I mean,
4: yeah.
2: Gorgeous.
4: Oh, yeah. Yeah.
2: 883-7947. I got you, buddy.
4: Thank you, buddy. Have a good day.
2: Thank you.
4: All right, bye.
2: Yeah, when I used to do radio in Henderson at WIZS, I would go to Warrenton some, and we had some folks in downtown Warrenton that advertised with us on the radio. So it's a really gorgeous place. I had a lot of fun talking to folks in Warrenton and really fell in love with the place years ago. You're next on the Big Dog, P.L. Woodard and Company Flea Market. Good morning.
3: It's quit. He done hung
2: up. No, I'm right here, dear. Turn your phone volume up. Maybe not that high. Hey. I'm talking to you. I swear, she's having a hard time this morning, isn't she? 985-3294, 252-985-3294. And I'll admit, sometimes my phone does weird stuff, too. I'm right there with her. Let's see here. What else is there happening today? Oh, I forgot to mention, because she just walked down the hallway. Mandy Lane's got her country show coming up tonight from 7 to midnight. Backroads Nights with Mandy Lane does a kind of a 90s themed show here on 98.5 The Big Dog. About 5 minutes left or so. I've got time to take your phone call if you've been waiting, and the phone lines are clear for the second time today now at 985-3294, 252-985-3294. Otherwise, Ashton's got the Spring Hope Pumpkin Festival live broadcast coming up from 10 a.m. until 12 noon today here on the Big Dog. We've got the Barton football game. Plenty to keep you listening here today on the Big Dog. You're next on the Big Dog, P.L. Woodard and Company Flea Market. Good morning. Hello? I believe that's our same caller that's been having problems calling in all morning long. Well, nothing's easy, especially when it comes to technology. I know firsthand. 985-3294-252. 985-3294. Let's see here. John Weber at 10 at the Pumpkin Festival. Parade at 12. Real Rowdy at 1. The main event band at 4 o'clock. And hopefully Sharon Hyler is going to be there today playing some good old Carolina Beach music. The main event band, if you've never seen them play, they are a ton of fun. And they put on a really good show. Sharon Allison, all the guys, they always do a fantastic job based out of Greenville. 985-3294-252. 985-3294, the telephone number. And don't forget P.L. 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And if they don't have it, you probably do not need it. 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Well, I tell you what, if we don't have any more phone calls today, I'm good with that if you're good with it, and I'll get ready to see if I can engineer some. Well, here we go. You're next on the Big Dog P.L. 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Good morning. Hello? 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

0: That's some good 90s country right there. Tim McGraw from 1999, something like that, on 98.5 The Big Dog. Kevin Bullock with you here in the studio. Ashton Leyland, clearly, down at the Spring Hope Pumpkin Festival. Sounds like somebody's already on the stage. Ashton, what's going on down there?
1: We already got some good entertainment going on out here at the Spring Hope Pumpkin Festival today. We got Mr. John Weber up there singing, and I'm going to tell you, this dude is good. I've never heard him before, but I already told him, I said, listen, we got a new segment called Made Here Monday, and I need you to submit some music, because you're good.
0: Yeah, I can't wait for that segment. What else is going on down there? Because you know me, I'm hungry. I ate a little breakfast this morning. You seen anywhere I can get something to eat?
1: Oh, yeah, there's plenty of places to get stuff to eat here. There's also plenty of activities for kids. We got a whole entire kids zone with just blow-up stuff to jump on and games and face painting. Bunch of vendors, craft vendors, and of course, you know, they got the typical fair booth with all the toys that all the kids want to take home. Every parent's favorite tent. And then, but plenty of food options out here. And going to be music all day long. We got John Weber right now, and then we're going to have Real Rowdy with Robert Hunter coming up at 1 p.m., and then at 4 p.m., the main event band takes the stage, so it's going to be a great day full of music. And look, I got a prize to give away today, Kevin. I got a gift basket out here, a Big Dog gift basket we put together. It's got a Big Dog T-shirt, a Big Dog hat, a bunch of fall goodies in here, and completely free. You just come by the tent, or the table over here. I'm right beside the music stage, so it's easy to find. Put your name, your phone number, put it in the box, and about 12 o'clock, we'll be announcing the winner.
0: It doesn't get much easier than that. And don't forget, the parade's coming up at noon today, and do not step out in front of the Sudan Prowlers, okay? We don't have good enough health insurance for that, all right?
1: That's right. And I also got some free candy for grabs. If you've got a sweet tooth, come on by.
0: I love it. Ashton Leyland down at the Spring Hope Pumpkin Festival until noon. Ashton, I'll call you back in about 20 minutes.
1: All right, talk to you soon.
0: She's having a good time down there at the Spring Hope Pumpkin Festival. It's George Burge from a year ago. It won't be long on The Big Dog. Good morning.

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We are your number one station for country music. 98.5, the Big Dog.

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3: I'm Jeffrey Marsiglia, and I'm proud to serve as District Attorney for Wilson, Nash, and Edgecombe Counties. I didn't take this job to build a political career. I took it because I knew I could make a difference. After more than two decades practicing law on both sides of the courtroom, I knew what worked, I knew what could work better, and I knew I had the experience to make those changes. My goals were simple: fight the drugs and violent crime threatening our communities, stand up for victims and their families, bring experienced leadership to the District Attorney's Office, and build the partnerships it takes to make our entire justice system work better. And that's what we've been doing. We've taken a stronger approach to fentanyl and drug deaths. We've strengthened how serious cases are investigated and prosecuted. We've worked to move cases through our courts more effectively and give victims greater continuity. On November 3rd, I'm asking for your vote so that we can continue fighting crime together. I'm Jeffrey Marsiglia, and I approve this message. Paid for by Marsiglia for District Attorney.
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0: Hardy, Eric Church, Tim McGraw, Morgan Wallen, MacArthur on 98.5, The Big Dog, Kevin Bullock in the Cox Auto Salvage and Metal Recycling Studio, Ashton Leyland out at Spring Hope Pumpkin Festival. Ashton, you took a walk around the block. What'd you see?
1: I'm telling you what, there are so many vendors out here today. There is four different rows of vendors. They've got just about anything you can think of. They've got fresh and raw honey. They've got those wooden cutting boards. 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Plus, all your favorite fair foods. And that's what I know you want to hear about, Kevin. They got the deep-fried Oreos, the funnel cakes, the, you know, the lemonade. They got Sunset Slush out here. Some fried chicken, all the favorites out here today, and a big old kids zone that kids can go play on. And you know what? I got a prize to give away. We've had a bunch of people so far. Our friend Rick came by and saw us and entered to win. Got a little gift basket with a Big Dog T-shirt, those all-famous Big Dog hats, some fall giveaway stuff. And all you got to do is give me your name and your phone number, and that's it, and you're entered to win. And I got some free candy, too.
0: Yeah, we won't even sell your information. We won't even email you.
1: Yeah, we won't even talk to you unless you win.
0: That's pretty much it. Ashton, don't forget the parade's coming up at noon. You got to get out of the road by then, okay?
1: Yeah, I got to make sure I don't get run over by those guys you were talking about earlier.
0: Yeah, that would be that's the Rocky Mount Shrine Club Sudan Prowlers.
1: Go.
0: Watch out for them.
1: Little go-karts, the loudest go-karts you ever see.
0: you'll never forget them when you see them, that's for sure. Ashton, anything else while we got you?
1: You just got to come out. Look, support local music, support local always. So come out here to the Spring Hope Pumpkin Festival, and also don't forget to get your Spring Hope Pumpkin Festival official merch. They got those for sale out here today, but I'll be hanging out here till about 12 o'clock. That's when we will announce the winner of this basket.
0: Cool. Sounds like a winner. Thanks, Ashton.
1: All right, I'll talk to you soon.
0: Ashton Leyland out at the Spring Hope Pumpkin Festival. Go hang out with her. She's having a good time. I know I would be. She had me on the fair food. Joe D. Messina throwing it back here. Heads Carolina, tails California. It's 98.5, The Big Dog.

0: What's up, y'all? I'm Danae Hayes, and I'm putting on the dog.
1: Here in Eastern North Carolina, we play by the rules. We know the difference between right and wrong. But Lori Buckhout isn't from around here, and it shows. Buckhout was arrested for drunk driving, putting lives in danger. And instead of owning up to it, Buckhout tried to get out of it by name-dropping a two-star in the Pentagon. Who does she think she is? Lori Buckhout even campaigned with a convicted sex offender, a man who spent 6 years in prison for multiple felony sex crimes against children, some as young as 14. And he spent a decade on the sex offender registry. Lori Buckhout was even caught and fined for insider trading after she bet on her own race. Everything Lori Buckhout does makes it clearer and clearer. Lori Buckhout just isn't one of us. Lori Buckhout just doesn't belong in Congress.
2: I'm Don Davis, candidate for Congress, and I approve this message.
1: Paid for by Don Davis for NC.
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0: Hello, Warren Ziders, 98.5 Big Dog, talking about a relapse, and I'm going to send it down to Ashton Leyland without the verdict down there at the Spring Hope Pumpkin Festival. Actually, you had another verdict member show up on you out there.
1: Yeah, Mr. Sean Lamb showed up here to the festival today. He snuck up on me. We got, I couldn't ask for better temperatures out here today. It feels amazing out here. But I'm going to tell you, I've learned one thing so far out here at the Spring Hope Pumpkin Festival. Candy does not stand a chance when it comes to children.
0: Nope.
1: I have had, already had to refill the bucket, and we're about halfway full. And once that's gone, I'm done. And I've dumped out a whole bag of those little vampire teeth things. And I'm going to tell you what, those kids cleared me out in one swipe. They just came by and grabbed it. But you know what? At least they can get sugared up and have a good time at the kids' zone today.
0: Absolutely. Get on over there. Get in that bouncy house. Have a good time.
1: That would be a real fun sight, watching me in a bouncy house. And we've still got John Weber over here playing music. He's doing a phenomenal job. And we got Real Rowdy with Robert Hunter coming up at 1, Main Event Band coming up at 4. This place is getting crowded. The folks of Spring Hope are showing up. They are shopping their tails off at the vendors. And you know what? You got to stop by and get some of that good old fair food, deep fried Oreos, got turkey legs, got all the good stuff. Sunset Slush here, which is one of my personal favorites. So a lot of great things to do here at the Spring Hope Pumpkin Festival. We will be doing the drawing for our basket giveaway around noon. So you still got time to come and enter to win that. And the parade will start at noon, so make sure you're not in the middle of the street, as Kevin said, when that starts.
0: Yeah, you can spend all day in Spring Hope today. Ashton, we'll check in with you shortly.
1: All right, sounds good.
0: Ashton Leyland from the afternoons down there at the Spring Hope Pumpkin Festival. Great music, small town charm, that's what it's all about in Spring Hope, USA. I don't know, I might go beaching. Sounds fun to me. Here's Jake Owen on the Big Dog.
2: Just watching her blonde hair sunburn, stare at them white caps rolling over. Lay-

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0: another one of those collab songs. Brantley Gilbert, Blake Shelton, Vince Gill, Heaven By Then on 98.5 The Big Dog. Kevin Bullock in the studio, Ashton Leyland, and Sean Lamb out and about at the Spring Hope Pumpkin Festival. And Ashton, they put you in your happy place. You're right next to the music stage.
1: You know, that's right. I got to be close to the music wherever I'm at. And yeah, I'm hanging out with our good friend Sean Lamb. Sean, what have you seen out here today at Pumpkin Festival?
2: Well, I've seen a lot of folks. I've seen some awesome vendors out here, and I smell and see all the food. It's kind of like the fair. My nose is just pointing me in every direction. Kevin, you're missing this.
0: I know. Believe me, I'm right here.
2: But, no, it's a great time out here. Weather's perfect this morning. It's nice and cool. Good little breeze going through here. A lot of people, but not too congested. Parking wasn't bad at all when I got here. Good music going on. Of course, parade's starting, I think, at 12 o'clock, right? Parade's at 12. And then Real Rowdy going to take the stage after that. So I'm just hanging out with Ashton and all the folks here, all the Big Dog listeners coming by to say hello. And just a beautiful day in downtown Spring Hope.
0: Sounds like my kind of day. Is Luke over there with you, giving you a look before the parade?
2: Luke is here with me. He sure is.
0: Mm-hmm. I knew that.
2: He is upset because he couldn't find chicken on a stick, but there's plenty of other things out here.
0: Just get him a turkey on a bone. He'll enjoy it.
2: They have some big old turkey legs. We just looked at them.
0: Now, you going to be out there for the main event band coming up at 4 o'clock tonight?
2: I'm planning to be back out here. Yep, I sure am.
0: I knew it.
2: Always looking forward to seeing my friends with the main event band out of Greenville, North Carolina. They'll put on a great show, play a little bit of music for everybody, and hopefully get to see Miss Sharon out here tonight.
0: And that would be wonderful. She just rang the bell yesterday. We've been pulling hard for her.
2: Absolutely.
0: Cool. Sean Lamb and Ashton Leyland down there at Spring Hope Pumpkin Festival. Sean, Ashton, we'll check back in with you shortly.
2: Sounds good.
0: Sean Lamb, he's my buddy. He's a beach music guy. Plays it all the time. Right down the hall, 99.3 The Beach. Sammy Kershaw, the queen of my double-wide trailer on 98.5 The Big Dog.

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1: Yeah, we fancy like Applebee's on a date night.
0: And everything in between. 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

0: There's one way to describe that song. Whoops. Graylin James, Water at a Wedding, 98.5. The Big Dog, talking to Ashton Leyland, who's broadcasting live down at the Spring Hope Pumpkin Festival. Having a good time down there. Ashton, what's going on?
1: I'm telling you, we could not ask for better temperatures out here today at the Spring Hope Pumpkin Festival, and the crowd is great today, and I got a feeling it's only going to get better from here. We're going to be doing this drawing of this gift basket about 12 o'clock today, and we will be doing it on the microphone, so if you're here and you're listening, just come up to the stage to receive it. But if not, that's why I put that phone number in there. We'll give you a call to come pick it up at the stage at any point today during the festival. It's a great turnout today. It really is. Got a lot of kids just living their best life. You should see the line to the kids' face painting tent right now, Kevin.
0: No, I believe it. I mean, that's one of the most popular things for parents of young children like me and you is if there's a kid zone and we got somewhere that we can put them, that's the way to go.
1: Yeah, between the face painting and the candy, the kids are just having a great time out here today. And they've got, don't forget if you swing by here, they've got official Spring Hope Pumpkin Festival merch, t-shirts for sale over there at the booth. And, you know, we got Miss Shelley from the Nass County Arts Council out here with the booth as well. So stop by and see her to support those Nass County Arts. All kinds of vendors out here today. If you're thinking of any sort of craft or anything like that, all the way from wooden cutting boards to baby clothing, they got it out here. And they've got all your favorite fair foods. It smells really good. The wind is blowing it my way. And the wind's also blowing a bunch of bubbles my way. It's like a bubble party over there at that tent ahead of me.
0: You always have a lot of fun wherever you go, Ashton. We'll check back in with you one more time from the Spring Hope Pumpkin Festival.
1: All right. Sounds good, Kevin.
0: She's got a big drawing she's got coming up here shortly, too. So she's got a Big Dog prize pack out there, and you still got about 30 minutes to get out there and register for it. If you're riding around and don't have anything to do, find out more about Spring Hope Pumpkin Festival at springhopepumpkinfest.com.

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1: I'm Jeffrey Marsigli, and I'm proud to serve as District Attorney for Wilson, Nash, and Edgecombe Counties. I didn't take this job to build a political career. I took it because I knew I could make a difference. After more than two decades practicing law on both sides of the courtroom, I knew what worked. I knew what could work better, and I knew I had the experience to make those changes. My goals were simple: fight the drugs and violent crime threatening our communities, stand up for victims and their families, bring experienced leadership to the district attorney's office, and build the partnerships it takes to make our entire justice system work better. And that's what we've been doing. We've taken a stronger approach to fentanyl and drug deaths. We've strengthened how serious cases are investigated and prosecuted. We've worked to move cases through our courts more effectively and give victims greater continuity. On November 3rd, I'm asking for your vote so that we can continue fighting crime together. I'm Jeffrey Marsigli, and I approve this message. Paid for by Marsigli for District Attorney.
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0: South Georgia's Cole Swindell, forever to me, on 98.5 The Big Dog. Kevin Bullock in the studio, and Ashton Leyland, as you can hear, woo, in the background back there at Spring Hope Pumpkin Festival. They are they're having a party out there, aren't they, Ashton?
1: It is a full-blown party out here, and the party is only going to get bigger as the day goes on. John Weber's about to wrap it up soon, and you know what that means. That means it is almost time to draw the winner for this basket. So if you're out here, or if you're on the way out here, you got a little bit more time to come out here and sign up for the basket. And I will be announcing it on the microphone, but if you can't hear it, no worries. I will call the phone number. And you know what? Just because we're wrapping up here around 12 does not mean this festival is anywhere near wrapping up. We've still got Real Rowdy with Robert Hunter coming up at 1. We've got the main event band hitting the stage at 4. And the vendors and the kids zone and the booths going to be out here all day long. So you still got plenty of time to come out here to the Spring Hope Pumpkin Festival. And don't forget to get your T-shirt while you're down here, too.
0: Yeah, you got to get dressed up, and the fair food down there, and you got the parade at 12, more live music at 1, the main event band coming up 4 o'clock. I'm talking about loud, live music, Real Rowdy at 1 o'clock. So, Ashton, you might stick around there a lot longer than 12 o'clock noon today.
1: Yeah, I think I might. I got to have go check some stuff out while I'm here because, you know, I've been standing at the table, so I've got to go have my fun when I get done with this broadcast here.
0: Well, I tell you what, if I walk into the studio on Monday morning and you're still sitting in there gnawing on a turkey bone, I'll know it was good.
1: Yeah, you know I love me a good turkey leg.
0: Not, no doubt. Ashton, appreciate you doing that. Have fun out there the rest of the day.
1: All right, you take care. Have fun at the Barton game today.
0: No doubt. See you, dear.
1: See ya.
0: Ashton Leyland, down there at the Spring Hope Pumpkin Festival. You can be down there hanging out with her. I reckon I will head on over to Truist Stadium. Barton taking on Ferrum. We go on there at 1 o'clock from Wilson. Here's Luke Bryan, Country and She Knows It, on 98.5 The Big Dog. Enjoy your Saturday.

sports and embroidery here in Wilson Park football team. 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Let's get into it. 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
1: 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Although we may be on the other side of the state, we believe distance should never stand in the way of helping others. The Bible reminds us in Acts chapter 20, verse 35, that it is more blessed to give than to receive. We are honored to give toward a ministry that shares the love of Jesus and brings joy and hope to children and families in need.
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3: Kevin.
2: It is pouring rain here at the field.
3: Kevin, it's raining outside.
2: Thank you, Alan. Okay. That's his keys to the game, brought to you by the Brewmasters Food Group. This is Barton's second Conference Carolinas game of the season. Barton opened league play with a 34-0 loss at Chowan, so this is the conference home opener. Barton 1-4 overall, 0-1 in the conference. The Bulldogs' lone win came against Bluefield 36-21. Ferrum is also 0-1 in Conference Carolinas play and is 0-4 overall. The Panthers have lost to Catawba 13-7, Emory and Henry 55-16, Shaw in overtime 34-28, and to North Greenville a week ago, 41-10. Barton and Ferrum have played just one time before. It was last year at their place. Barton won 34-20 back on October the 11th. The Bulldogs lead the series, therefore, 1-0 all time. In that game a year ago, Al Lee threw for two touchdown passes to Isaiah Jacobs in the first half. Andrew Bontico had a career-long 53-yard field goal just before halftime. Ferrum scored twice late in the game. Otherwise, Barton handled Ferrum nicely a year ago, 34-20. Ferrum's offense still runs through the same guy it did last year. Eli Fouts, now a senior, is 78 of 133 for 889 yards, six touchdowns through their first four games this year. He's also rushed for two scores. Fouts threw for a season-high 275 yards against Emory and Henry. And of course, they were behind the whole game. He threw for 234 yards against North Greenville last Saturday. Jason Ansiso, their senior running back, has 58 carries for 269 yards through four games this year. He's their leading rusher. His 135-yard performance against Shaw is Ferrum's single-game rushing high this year. It's also the only time that a Ferrum Panther has rushed for over 100 yards. He also can catch the ball out of the backfield. He's got 12 catches for 74 yards and a touchdown. Omarza Gray, their top wide receiver threat, Alan, you remember him from last year, too.
3: That's the man to watch, Kevin. He is going to be all over the field. Got to spy him. Can't let that man get loose.
2: Got 20 catches so far this year, 238 yards, two touchdowns. He has had eight catches and 111 yards and two touchdowns in the Shaw game. Most of the offensive stats for the Panthers come from
3: the Shaw game.
2: So he was actually the 2025 Conference Carolinas Freshman Offensive Player of the Year last year and earned second-team all-conference honors at wide receiver. But when you're in a situation like this, Alan, where it is just pouring down rain, throwing the ball is going to be at a minimum today.
3: Yes, this is running weather, Kevin.
2: Barton football weather.
3: Barton football weather.
2: As Chip Hester likes to say. Ferrum, by the way, they've only scored 61 points this season. They're the only team in Conference Carolinas that has scored fewer points than Barton has.
3: That's a good sign.
2: So, but they've also played some really good teams like Emory and Henry and Catawba, so on and so forth. So, Ferrum has reached the red zone 10 times this year. They have scored on 5 of those 10 trips, and only 3 of those were for touchdowns. The other 2 were for field goals. The Ferrum does average about 350 yards of offense per game. They give up 500. So, Barton's coming off its best statistical performance in weeks, especially defensively. Despite the 17-7 loss last week to the University of West Alabama, Barton held the Tigers to 381 total yards, forced 2 turnovers. Cameron Royal had a 48-yard interception return touchdown last week. It was the only score of the game against West Alabama. The offense last week, rough. 48 rushing yards, 73 passing yards, 1 of 13 on third down, did convert 2 fourth down attempts, the only 2 that they attempted all game long. Tyler Davis, still Barton's top wide receiver, 19 catches, 184 yards, 3 touchdowns. Only had 1 catch last week against West Alabama, though. Barton's defense, they've been getting some good pressure on the quarterback. Emmanuel Miller, a good example, 2 sacks against Chowan. Ferrum, if you'll remember, Alan, they were picked 4th in the conference right behind Barton with 19 points compared to Barton's 25. Of course, the top two in the conference, North Greenville and UNC Pembroke, are playing each other right now down at UNCP. Yes. And we'll get you a Summerlin Oil Company scoreboard update here in just a moment. Kevin Sherman's in his 3rd year at Ferrum. The Panthers are 4-7 overall and 3-3 in the conference last year. Off to a rough start this year, the Ferrum Panthers are winless. Barton, by the way, 24-42 now since football returned to campus. This is game number 67. Both teams are looking for their first conference victory, and they are both looking for a dry spot somewhere here
3: at
2: Truist Stadium.
3: There are no dry spots today, except in here.
2: And the CFS Maintenance Broadcast Booth. It's the Bill's Grill Tailgate Show. We used to say a long time ago, the good news is for us is there are going to be a lot of people watching on the Conference Carolina Digital Network and listening on the radio today because it is pouring here.
3: Weather for frogs.
2: At Truist Stadium. You know, the Tar Heels actually got off to a 7-0 lead against Notre Dame, but the Fighting Irish have scored 3 straight touchdowns now.
3: When they got the ball, they scored.
2: In their own deluge in Chapel Hill. On the network, the Ferrum Panthers in their all whites today with the black hats. Of course, Panthers down the leg. Barton and the home blues today. Blue jerseys, blue britches, white helmets with the BC on the side. We'll take a quick timeout. When we come back, we will dive inside the EB Sports and Embroidery Coaches Corner. We'll talk with Chip Hester about what happened against West Alabama. We'll preview today's game and find out what else is going on around Barton College Athletics. It's the Bill's Grill Tailgate Show from Truist Stadium. Barton taking on Ferrum at 2 o'clock. You'll hear it right here on 98.5 The Big Dog.
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2: Coach's Corner brought to you by EB Sports and Embroidery here in Wilson. As the Barton football team gets set to take on the Ferrum Panthers this afternoon, we take a look back at what happened a week ago right here at Truist Stadium as the Bulldogs took on the West Alabama Tigers. And Chip, I don't know, I probably have been, but I don't know if I've ever been more proud of the Barton College defense than I was this last Saturday. And we know that Luther Richeson was going to be pretty good. We knew that Bray Jenkins and Travis Blanks, that they could run the football. We knew that Maddox Morris and T.D. Parker were really good wide receivers. So West Alabama could bring a lot of different looks at you, and the defense really stood the test last Saturday and even ran back an interception all the way back for a touchdown. I don't know if you're like me, but I was so proud of our defense this last Saturday.
16: Yeah, absolutely. I thought they played well enough for us to win, and we just couldn't muster anything on offense. And I told the team after the game, you know, look, you win as a team, you lose as a team, but our defense sure stepped up in a big way. And, you know, talking with Coach Brown, you know, he made the comment, if we had played that well on defense, we probably would have had won a couple of the games that we lost previously. So, yeah, what we've got to do is build on that. So use that momentum, carry it over to the next week's. And then we've got to find ways on offense, and we've been working hard on it this week to find some ways that we can create some good positive plays and score on offense.
2: That's the redheaded question in the room right now when it comes to what's happening at the Hicks Operations Center is what can you do on offense? Only 25 minutes of possession last Saturday, 1 of 13 on third down. The good news was that you went for it twice on fourth down and got both of them, but 54 total plays, which you can say is not enough, 121 total yards. West Alabama ended up committing more yards and penalties than the Barton offense was able to gain on their own merit this past Saturday. So what in the world can you do? As we hit the halfway point of the season now, what can you do with this Barton offense, and where does it start?
16: You're exactly right. We're not where we need to be. Going into that ball game, I think we all knew how good West Alabama, how good personnel-wise they were. And we had a hard time with our matchups. We really did. And you mentioned the penalties. When they were beat, they would hold you. And so what could have been a touchdown ends up being a 10 to 15 yard penalty, and now it's defensive holder, defensive pass interference, and now you've just got to redo it. We're just not quite explosive enough. We've not found ways to get connections with our wideouts and our quarterbacks, and then the biggest hole is being able to run the football. I think we averaged 1.6 yards a rush. And that's just quite simply not going to get it done. And so we've got to find ways to get better. I had said earlier in the year I thought Virginia State was the best talent that we played on defense. I think West Alabama would probably best them as far as just personnel. So they're really good, but we've got to get better.
2: 17-7 was the final score last Saturday. It could have been a lot different from that. You're absolutely right. Two plays in that game that really stood out to me. The fake punt from West Alabama. I think that they couldn't have done that any better from their perspective. And the trick play, trying to get it to Tyler Davis to lead Nazir Garrett out there to go and catch that football. That was unique and creative. You felt like as a play caller and the head coach that at that point in the game you had to try something. Was that the logic there?
16: Yeah, absolutely it was. They played it pretty dang good. Safety kind of sniffed it out mm-hmm. and was in position. And so I think Tyler did a pretty good job of throwing that ball away. But yeah, you go back and you look at it was a rugby punt, and we have guys that are supposed to be containing, and so we went inside and I don't think it was a called fake. I think it was a fake of convenience and an opportunity. We didn't do a great job of containing that.

0: guys like that.
1: Yeah, I think especially on the Division I level, which, you know, heck, I think West Alabama is as close as you can get to a Division I team on the Division II level. But they are going out and finding guys that are soccer stars or rugby stars, and guys that's what they do. And, you know, I think Florida State's got a 27-year-old or 28-year-old punter from Australia or something like that. So you see more and more of that. I will say I think our punters have done a pretty good job. You know, they have some really talented returners, and we asked our guys, we need a good directional punt. It needs to be high. We need to have a ton of hang time, and we need to be a good 35 yards and fair catches. And so we had most of those were fair catches, and we had one that was a really long punt. I thought Demarius Hester, one of our gunners, did a great job of forcing a fair catch on that one. So, you know, we're doing some things well. We just are not doing enough things well.
0: Yeah, you're talking about Drew's 50-yard punt. He had two inside the 20 this past Saturday. Any final thoughts on West Alabama?
1: I think what we need to do is get some momentum on defense and understand that we can compete with guys, but we've got to learn some lessons, and we've got to get better. We've got to get more confident on offense, and we've got to find ways to make plays.
0: Coming up in part two of the EB Sports Center Rotary Coaches Corner, we talk the Ferrum Panthers the second time around after last year's opening game in this series between these two schools. That's up next. This is the Bill's Grill Tailgate Show, Barton College Football on 98.5 The Big Dog.
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4: Let's get into it. Part two of the EB Sports and Embroidery Coaches Corner, where we really dive in on today's opponent, the Ferrum Panthers. And last year, these two teams got together for the very first time. Barton came away with a 34-20 win at their place. It really wasn't that close. Barton had a bigger lead than that, and Ferrum did some good things at the end of the game. And just like last year, this year, I believe it's going to be the Eli Fouts show. You'll hear about us talk about him all the time. He's the quarterback of the Ferrum football team. Ferrum likes to throw the football around. It seems, Chip, but they've also been playing from behind all year long. They lost the first game to Catawba 13-7. They lost to Emory and Henry 55-16. Shaw in overtime in Durham 34-28. And then, of course, North Greenville came to their place last week and put it on them 41-10. So when you have a situation like that, when you're playing from behind all the time, your offensive passing numbers are going to be a little bit inflated. But make no mistake about it, Ferrum is all about their starting quarterback, Eli Fouts.
5: They've got one of the best combinations, wide out and quarterback, that you'll see in the league. Gray, number 7, is a dynamic playmaker, and so make no mistake, they're trying to get him the ball, and so that's something our guys are aware of, and hopefully we can scheme it up a little bit where we can put some brackets on him and slow him down. I think all schools have been trying to do that, and he's still been getting good production. So we've got our hands full today defensively with these guys.
4: Can you watch last year's film at all and compare it to this year? Because last year, in this game, for example, Al Lee threw 2 touchdown passes to Isaiah Jacobs. Andrew Bontico hit a 53-yard field goal. Those are 3 names, and one of those guys is still on the team, but he's hurt. The other 2 are no longer here. So when you look at last year's film from our side to see what we did well, can you use that this year?
5: We sure hope so. And I think one of the things that I look back on this game last year is we had guys step up in this game. And we had guys that had not been very productive all of a sudden became productive, and we had guys step up and make plays. And so that's my hope, is that we'll have some guys that'll take the initiative and make some plays. I mean, we had some times this past week where, you know, the guys holding us, but we've got to shrug that off and go and make a play and then score a touchdown instead of just, you know, being held. My hope is that we will have some guys that'll step up this week and be playmakers.
4: On the defensive side of the ball, this is an opportunity again for the Barton defense. This is the only team in our conference that has scored less points than we have. So there are some opportunities for the defense this week to make some plays too.
5: I completely agree. They've played against some really good competition as well, and so we recognize that. But I think our defense is starting to find themselves a little bit, and I think we're starting to get some good rotations in the secondary and some guys. You know, look, you mentioned – all the new names on offense, same thing on defense, especially in the secondary. And so it takes some time, and hopefully we'll continue to see progress. We saw real progress this past week, and you know, just how guys play, and when you're passing things off, and the communication out there on the field keeps getting better and better. And so hopefully we can build on that. And look, what we need is to create mistakes by the other team. And so if we can find ways to get another pick, if we can find ways to create some fumbles, that'll be huge in us being successful today.
4: You have a pretty good relationship with Ferrum head coach Kevin Sherman. You guys talked earlier this week about how your seasons have gone so far, and Ferrum's winless and Barton has won one game. And when both of the teams that are matching up today have kind of struggled their way into 2026 the way that they have, do you find a little camaraderie with a guy that's had some struggles? And we played some of the same teams as well, and every team that they've played, we are very familiar with here at Barton.
5: Coach Sherman's a great guy, mm-hmm. and the consummate professional. He is actually in our league. He is you each kind of take a turn being the head coach of the head coaches. He's on the Coaches Connect with the NCAA, and so he does a great job in a lot of areas, and he's doing it the right way. And so we find ourselves talking a lot when we're in the same circle. So got a ton of respect. You know, he's had some frustrations this year as well, but I think he does it the right way, and I know he'll have his guys ready to play today.
4: Just I'm curious. I nerd out on this stuff. Why are Ferrum the Panthers and the Black Hats? Is there some type of history of a secret mascot that I don't know about here?
5: Coach Sherman played there, and the AD played there as well, Cleve Adams. And so I think it's like back in the day, Nebraska used to have the black shirts. Well, there is no black in their uniform at all, but it's one of those kind of team things. And so that's I think what they call themselves, the Black Hats. And so I don't think it's an official logo, but it is something that they take a lot of pride in.
4: Yes, Auburn has the War Eagle, even though they're the Tigers. They're not the War Eagles. I could talk about this stuff for days. Let's get into your Brewmasters Food Group keys to the game for the Bulldogs to get victory number two, try to get a conference win. What do they have to do today well?
5: Well, we've got to run the football. We've just got to find ways to run the football. And so that is, I think, the key for us, not just offensively, but defensively as well. And then we need our defense to keep making plays. And I think they came a long ways last week, and we just need to continue that progress this week and create some turnovers. And then we've got to capitalize on offense.
4: Don't go anywhere, my friend. Chip Chat is up next. We'll talk athletics here at Barton College. That's been the EB Sports and Embroidery Coach's Corner. 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
4: Chip Chat is part three of the segments in which we talk to Chip Esper here on the Bills Grill tailgate shows. We get you set for today's football game between the Barton Bulldogs and the Ferrum Panthers. And we talk athletics here on segment three because you're the newly minted athletic director here for the Blue and White. And it was a busy week, as it usually is, in Barton College athletics. Barton Golf played at the Ironwood Classic at ECU this past, the beginning of the week. And women's golf, that was on the men's side. Women's golf was at the King Invitational. Field hockey took on Roanoke on Tuesday at Truist Stadium. Women's volleyball went to UNC Pembroke on Tuesday. And then, of course, the big boy on Wednesday. Men's soccer played Mount Olive at 4:30. Women's soccer played at 7 this past Wednesday, and then cross country was at the Dill Family Foundation Invitational along with women's cross country. Another trip to Greenville at ECU. Women's soccer played yesterday at Shaw. Women's volleyball was at Young Harris yesterday. Field hockey was earlier today at Coker. Women's volleyball is about to play at the same time that we kick off at Emmanuel. So there's plenty to take in this past week, and so you want to give us a little recap and some opportunities to attend some other athletic events here at Barton College and on the road.
5: Yeah, look, anytime you see Barton College playing UMO, it's must see TV.
4: No, I went. I took the little guy. I mean, I knew that was going to be some intense soccer action out there on the pitch.
5: Yeah, absolutely. We're so close, and obviously they don't have a football team, and so our players don't see Mount Olive as a big rival, but you talked to Ron Levensey. Mm-hmm. He does not. One of the first times I was at a function, it was clearly a teal tie. It was at the first Hall of Fame that I attended.
4: And you didn't know any better?
5: Well, I'm thinking it's kind of blue, but he said, that's got green in it. You can't wear that. So, but their students do a great job of coming over here and being very supportive, and our students will go down there. And it's a great rivalry. So anytime you see UMO versus Barton, it's great to be there and be a part of that energy.
4: Can we charge their students double? I mean, is there a way that we can price gouge these guys or something?
5: Exactly. We need to, don't we?
4: I'm having too much fun. I call it the I-795 showdown. I don't know if I meant to that. That's just what I've been calling it. But what are some of the successes that you've seen from some of our other athletic teams as a lot of them are also reaching the halfway point of their season too?
5: Right. I think women's soccer is really off to a good start. I think Coach Hamilton's doing a really good job there. Last weekend, our volleyball team knocked off North Greenville in a 5-set, just a classic matchup, and really, really tough, gritty win. And so it's been fun to watch them. But look, I was able to catch last Saturday the first triathlon that I was able to see in person, and so out at the lake, and it was great to see those young men competing, and see Coach Danahay, our new triathlon and swim coach, out there doing his thing. So it's in this position, I'm able to watch a bunch of different folks, and it's just so much fun watching these young people compete. And man, you just want to see them be successful, and there's so much good energy, and I think it's just contagious. So I would, I keep saying it over and over, but if you haven't been to one of our ball games, you need to come. It is a lot of fun. Bring your family. It's a good kind of activity to do with your family, and we'd love to host you.
4: The release of the women's and men's basketball schedule is imminent. It could happen at any time. I probably need to go to BartonBulldogs.com right now and look and see if it's up there. But the Barton women's basketball team does have another exhibition this year at UNC Wilmington. So that's a big deal because they get to play a D1 team. And how involved can you be as the offensive coordinator, football coach, and athletic director at going down to special kind of events like that and meeting with some alumni from down in the Wilmington area from Atlantic Christian and Barton?
5: Yeah, the timing is always the tricky part right now this fall, and so once we get done with football season, I'll be opened up and be able to go to different things and be a whole lot more involved during that time period. So I'm looking forward to it. We've got a lot of things that I'm looking forward to being in attendance of, and we've got just a outstanding men's and women's basketball head coaches, Eileen Van Horn on the women's side and Joel Zimmerman on the men's side. They do a fabulous job, and the energy they bring and the young people that they've recruited, it's going to be an exciting winter this winter.
4: I did wonder, because I love Joel to death, but when Joel transitioned from the fiery, jumping up and down assistant coach to the calm, somewhat cool and collected head coach, I was very surprised at how well he was able to make that transition. Is that something that you've noticed over the years? Because Scott Cochran did it last week, the West Alabama head coach. He was known for, whether he earned this or not, or whether ESPN just blew it up bigger than it ever was, but he was known for being a lunatic, doing the jumping jacks and the push-ups and all that crazy stuff on the sideline, but he doesn't do that anymore, and Joel doesn't really do the things that he did as an assistant anymore. It's a whole different ball game, isn't it, when you become the guy or the girl?
5: Yeah, it is. It's a different perspective, and I think I've always said it, that you think you know, but you don't really know until you become that head coach. And make no mistake, Joel Zimmerman has got plenty of fire left. There is no doubt about that. But I do think you take on a different role, and you take on the role that your team needs, and so I appreciate where he's coming from. I love his energy. If you're if you join the Bulldog Club, you'll be in the Bulldog Club room, and when our coaches talk, you'll see the fire and the intensity that he does bring. So I'm looking forward to basketball season. I can't wait to see how our teams compete this year.
4: Joel says we're going to punch the clock. We're going to punch the clock today for Barton College basketball. Speaking of the hospitality room, what good eats, Fat Boy here talking, what good eats can we look forward to in the Bulldog Club room this fall before women's and men's basketball games?
5: Oh, so we've got many different partners are combining to have a different kind of theme each week. So we'll keep a little variety going. And we've had really good partners over the years, and so we look forward to continuing those old partnerships and then creating some new ones this winter as well.
4: Big boys got to eat. That's all I'm saying. I'll let you go coach the football team. Good luck, my friend.
5: Thank you, Kevin.
4: Chip Pester and Chip Chat, part three. We talk athletics, Barton College. When we come back, we'll take a look at the Davis Heating and Air game time weather report. The forecast leading up to this game was all over the place this week, so we'll tell you about what Barton football weather we have next. We'll get to the starting lineups. We'll get Alan Winstead's Brewmasters Food Group keys to the game. 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
6: 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I'm Kevin Bullock. He's Alan Winstead. We're in the CFS Maintenance Broadcast booth. Let's take a look at the Davis Heating and Air Game Time Weather Report. The good news is it's not raining as hard as it was 10 minutes ago, but it is still
7: it's wet, Kevin.
6: Heavy rain. 74 here in Wilson, 86% humidity, 100% precipitation is happening currently at Electric Supply Company Field inside of Truist Stadium. Now let's get to the starting lineups. First for the Barton College Bulldogs, it's going to be Nazir Garrett getting the start at quarterback. Jaden Brown will be the starting running back. Fullback is Carson Jenkins. The wide receivers are Josiah Artis and Tyler Davis. Jaden Lee and Sergio Castellon from left to right across the offensive line. Tremel Hester, Quemar Cloud, Tate Gibbs is the center. Makai Merriman and Kadar Mangum is the right tackle as we step aside for just a moment for the national anthem.

0: it's raining like that, sometimes it's hard to get, you know, everything going as far as the marching band goes down there. But nevertheless, the Barton College Marching Bulldogs in the deluge here at Truist Stadium, giving us the national anthem. Starting defensively for the Barton College Bulldogs in a 4-3 defense up front, Zane Bostic, DeAndre Barnes, Emmanuel Miller, and Hassan Cornegy. The linebackers, Sean Jacob Athea, Xavion Brady, and Cameron Royal, who returned the 48-yard touchdown a week ago. Josh White and Braxton McPherson, the defensive backs. Kylan Brown and Alex Evans are the starting safeties for the Ferrum Panthers, managed by Kevin Sherman, or coached by Kevin Sherman. I'm still in baseball season in my mind, I guess. Eli Fouts gets the start at quarterback. Jason Ancisso, the starting running back. Wide receivers, Tate Carter, Jerome Blakely, and Will Ackenbade. And the up front across the offensive line, Tyjae Covington, Anwar Smith, the centers, Marcus Tate Blanks, the right guard, Chase Smith, right tackle, Jeremiah Caldwell, Will Ackenbade is the starting tight end, I should say.
1: I'm just glad I don't have to say all those names, Kevin.
0: They're tough, man. They're tough. 3-4 defense for Ferrum, as it has been for a long time. Up front, Jameel Alexander, Maurice Burnett, and Marquise Varner James. The linebackers, DeAndre Watson. It's Ubrinel Isabel.
1: Another one of those names that I'm planning on.
0: Aiden Mansfield and Xavion Wilson. The defensive backs, Kobe Beal and Jamarian Montford. The safeties are James Blacker and Emery Womack. That's your starting lineups for the Barton Bulldogs and the Ferrum Panthers. Alan, let's get your Brewmaster's Food Group keys to the game. Ball security at the top of the list today.
1: Score more points than the other team. Win the game, Kevin. No. First off, Barton must play discipline. Got to have ball control. Every player's got to do their job. They still got to play as a team. Control the line. The offense has got to get some first downs. Stay on the field. Give the defense some breaks. Short passes, hard, quick runs. That'll open up chances for big chunk plays. Ferrum has a big defensive line. They're a good team for an 0-4 team. One of the best 0-4 teams I've seen in a while. It just depends if Barton can do the things I know they can do. They have the talent. They just have to put it together.
0: Captains on the field for the Bulldogs. It'll be Tyler Davis, Josh Nolan, Xavion Brady, and David Wuwert, the four captains for the Bulldogs. The Ferrum captains are about as far away from us as they can be, so we'll get them in just a moment. It's a pink out today, and also the Fellowship of Christian Athletes have a bunch of stuff set up downstairs today. The honorary captains today, Allison Skinner, which is Barton College's chaplain and Ministry Matters pathway leader. Chimani Williams is a Barton alumna, current kids and young adult director at Wave Church here in town. And Dr. Morgan Doherty, Barton College alumnus and current senior minister at First Christian Church here in Wilson. They are our honorary captains downstairs with Tom Mays, who has his
1: poncho on.
0: Trash bag with holes in it, otherwise known as a poncho.
1: Yeah.
0: But that's the folks that you see on your TV screen if you're watching along on the Conference Carolina's digital network, which we are providing audio to. Cheerleaders today have got the pink pom-poms going on. They've got their rain jackets on and hats, which is good for Sarah Moore and her crew. And we're just about ready to go here. The Ferrum Panthers, now on the screen for everybody watching. Looks like Eli Fouts, the quarterback. Or Marza Gray is one of the captains. So they've got a pretty well-respected group of playmakers over there on the other side of the football. The Ferrum Panthers today in their white jerseys, white pants, black hats, black numbers, gold trim. Barton today in the home blues with the white numbers. Barton across the front, blue pants, white helmet with the BC on the side. The starting referees today, Jerry Cowan is the referee. The center judge, Kevin Golston. The umpire, Greg McDade. Headline judge is Jonathan Moffrey. Line judge, Dexter Barnett. Side judge, Greg Sells. Field judge, Bob Stone. Back judge, Anthony Carson. And the ECO up here in the dry with us is Don Johnson. He's got his NCAA Division II jacket on today. Alan, any final thoughts before the Barton Bulldogs take on the Ferrum Panthers here in Wilson today?
1: Kevin, I think if memory helped me out here, this is probably the worst as far as wet weather we played in at home. I don't remember a game with this much Bridgewater before.
0: Barton has historically been very lucky when it comes to weather, whether it be at home or on the road. You think back, I think the last rain game we may have had may have been the Davidson game.
1: Yeah, it was Davidson.
0: That Barton won that game against the Wildcats, and of course, we'll never be invited back to Davidson. But
1: it was a good trip that one time.
0: It was a wonderful trip. This is the second of a four-game homestand, which you don't say very often in college football, but Barton's got a week off next week, takes on UNC Pembroke here the next Saturday, and then wraps up the home month schedule against North Greenville on the 24th. By the way, those two are really, they've been going at it all afternoon. Remember, North Greenville and UNCP moved their start time to 11 a.m. today, and right now the Trailblazers lead the Braves 42-35 with a minute and 24 seconds left.
1: That's a defensive struggle, Kevin.
0: They have gone back and forth all day long. It has been really fun to watch on the Conference Carolinas Digital Network.
1: So, Kevin, what are you going to do with your day off next week?
0: Going to head to Oxford.
1: Me too.
0: To the homecoming.
1: I'm going to my Oxford
0: at
1: homecoming.
0: At the Masonic Home for Children in Oxford.
1: I'm going to be in the parade. You going to be in the parade?
0: No, I'm going to watch you in the parade.
1: That's right.
0: I'm going to sit down in a lawn chair and take the rest of the day off.
1: Smart. I'll be walking and waving.
0: You go right ahead.
1: Autographs will be sold for a small fee. They're Kevin's picture, but I'll be signing Kevin.
0: Do you know what your outfit is going to be for next Saturday?
1: Wearing black shoes, dark navy pants, white shirt, and a red fez.
0: What time are you going to get there?
1: That I don't know yet. I may ride with you or Robert. I don't know. I'm going to have somebody.
0: If you want to sit and lodge with me at Orphan 761, you come right on.
1: I might do that.
0: They open at 8 o'clock in the morning.
1: You can buy me breakfast?
0: And we'll talk about it.
1: Okay.
0: The Barton Bulldogs take the field from left to right behind the big American flag and the big Barton flag. Farum gets to come out of the visiting locker room as the rain now
1: increases.
0: It's about as heavy as it's been all day. Alan, when you played rain games like this, when you played high school football down the road at Hunt, did you enjoy these wet weather games or?
1: Negative.
0: Yeah.
1: Negative. The one thing I was thinking about earlier, we play with grass field and mud, so it's different footing.
0: It's turf.
1: And this turf can get really slippery really quick. So it's going to be an interesting game. It limits your throws. You got to run more. And I think that favors Barton, in my opinion. Barton can get some holes open and get our running backs to go north-south. We see some good things happen.
0: I always thought that the home team had the advantage in a situation like this. You've got more towels.
1: Mm-hmm.
0: You're at home.
1: Yep.
0: So on and so forth. You have more resources at your disposal.
1: Oh, definitely more resources. You've got Kevin Bullock here to talk about it and got me to stand
0: in front. I don't know if I'm worth anything or not. Captain sent out to the middle of the field. Farum heads to the same end zone to pray that Barton did just a second ago.
1: Everybody's got to pray. By the way, the honorary captains are excited. I talked to one on before. He's like, I'm so excited to do this. I've done that once before, years ago.
2: It is a head. You've lost the toss. You've won the toss. You want the fur. On the back of your shoulder, say the fur. Get your chance to receive it. Want the ball? Do you need to win? Turn your back to the scoreboard. Come over here and face the scoreboard.
0: So Barton won the toss, elected to defer. So Farum wants the football. They'll go from right to left. Barton will kick off from left to right. This has been the Bill's Grill Tailgate Show. If you're still out there, grab your poncho and come on in. We'll pause 10 seconds for station identification on this broadcast of Barton College Football.
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0: They do not stop football for rain. They do stop baseball for rain. They stop football for thunder and lightning and tornadoes. But when it rains in football, you play the football game. I'm Kevin Bullock. He's Alan Winstead. Time for the Perry Morrison Law Firm kickoff when it comes to workers' compensation and Social Security disability law. Perry knows.
1: Perry definitely knows.
0: Garris Evans Lumber Company presents the first quarter in front of dozens of fans here today at Electric Supply Company Field at Truist Stadium. But you know what that means, Alan? They're just at home or in the car listening to us. Right.
1: There's more coming in, Kevin. There's a steady line coming up. It's encouraging. I would be in the home watching or listening.
0: That's, man, you couldn't get me to sit out in the rain for anything.
1: Now, Mike Lindsay, it was an East Carolina game many years ago, pouring and raining. Everybody went to the car
0: except Mike.
1: For Mike.
0: Yep.
1: He sat there in the rain.
0: He's a gamer. You got to give it to him. Well, let's see here. Luke Metzner will handle the Morrison Law Firm kickoff here for the Barton Bulldogs.
1: We've had quite a carousel of kickers this year, Kev. I think I should go out and try.
0: Probably not. Save everybody some time and pain.
1: And embarrassment.
0: Marza Gray is back to return.
1: That's a dangerous man, Kevin.
0: Yep.
1: He returns, he runs, he catches.
0: And it looks like Brett Tate Blanks is also back to return for Ferrum as the opening kickoff is in the air. We're off and running in Rainey Wilson. Marza Gray is going to field it at the 3-yard line, right side of the field. It goes straight up the gut, and he's still on his feet past the 25, past the 30, finally dragged down at about the 37-yard line. An excellent kick return for Ferrum from right to left here as we start this drive from right to left. The Panthers will go toward the scoreboard here at Electric Supply Company Field.
1: And Kevin, most of that return was Amarza. 1, 2, 3, 4. Four missed tackles and gang tackling. He was a runner.
0: Tyquise Wilson on a special teams tackle. They mark the football at the 37, and we'll see the senior now, Eli Fouts, 6'3", 230 pounds, as the Ferrum Panthers look for their first win of the year. Eli takes a snap, play action, fake fires right side bubble screen. He got it complete. Going to be a gain of, it's actually going to be near a first down. I thought after first contact that there weren't going to be anywhere for Brett Tate Blanks to go, but he got about 9 yards before he was forced out of bounds along the Ferrum sideline.
1: He did a good job tippy-toeing, a little holding there to help out.
0: It doesn't hurt.
1: Doesn't hurt.
0: And on the boundary, too. Give Braxton McPherson credit on the force out. The Panthers out to their own 46-yard line now, second down and a yard. Fouts in the gun, takes the snap, hands it off, and it's going to be a Richie Balance scoring first down and more all the way down to the Barton 43-yard line. Good carry there.
1: The line did the job, but
0: that was Jason Anciso on the carry.
1: Just good blocking.
0: He's from Cornelius. He went to Ho High School.
1: Yep.
0: First down and 10, courtesy of Richie Balance. Flooring Barton jumped. Free play for Fouts. He's going deep right side and led Omarza too far. Incomplete. On the coverage was Joshua White. But it's going to be a free 5 yards.
1: Yeah.
0: And here comes Jerry Cowan.
2: Defense, number 33.
0: Did he try the hard count there, and that's what got?
1: I believe so, Kevin.
0: Connor Baker to jump.
1: That's a bad place to be. You feel so silly out there, like
0: yeah. First down and 5 now for the Panthers at the Barton 39-yard line. And Ferrum has shown that they are not afraid to go to the air in the pouring rain. Two to the left, two to the right. Fouts takes a snappy drop. The football, it's going to be a problem today. He's going to pick up and run with it, and he's actually going to gain a few yards.
1: He is an effective runner. I think he's like the fourth or fifth on the
0: That snap runner. Never made it to him. He reached down with his left hand and just kind of stabbed it out of the air, broke a tackle, and was finally cracked down by 3 Barton linebackers for a 3-yard gain. So they put the football at the 36-yard line. Fouts in the gun. He's got 2 running backs to each side, 2 to the left and 1 to the right. Takes the snap, hands it off. Big sweep around the left tackle. It's going to be a first down and more. Still not down across the 20 and finally down for about a 17-yard gain on the play. That was Marquise Varner. No, I'm sorry. That's Ledge Wright, the backup running back.
1: And the people on film can see it. That was a great seal block.
0: It was.
1: They sealed the line perfectly.
0: Kylan Brown on the tackle for the Bulldogs. It'll be a Richie Balance flooring first down for Ferrum at the 19-yard line. That puts the Panthers inside the red zone. Handoff and nowhere to go. No breaking tackles now. Started to the right. Cutting back to the left. It's still going to be a loss of about a yard for Anciso, the ball carrier.
1: He tried, Kevin. He ran about 30 yards and went 1 yard back.
0: And Ciso. I did that all last year during this game.
1: It's okay.
0: It's got a different name, doesn't it?
1: Yeah. He ain't from Bailey.
0: No. No. They called it back to the 19, so it's back to 2nd and 10. 12:20 left to go in the Garris Evans Lumber Company first quarter. No score on the Summerlin Oil scoreboard. Fouts. Claps it. Well, he just takes the snap. And Sisso on the carry. Great seal block to the 10, to the 5, and just walking into the end zone from 19 yards out. Touchdown, Farum, with Jason and Sisso.
1: That was a little holding, but that was some good blocking.
0: Well, West Alabama did that all day last week. And did they always get away with it? No. Was it effective for them?
1: Yes.
0: Absolutely. So the Panthers, a little bit less than 3 minutes into the game. No, there's a flag down. Here we go. It's at the 1 yard line. That was kind of late, wasn't it?
1: Thank you very much. Unsportsmanlike against
0: Farum. Yeah, it looks like Jerry's microphone is cut out on us. And I think we had the same situation we had last week.
1: Yeah.
0: He started celebrating and waving behind him before he got into the end zone.
1: That is so silly.
0: So they took the touchdown off the board just like they did against West Alabama last week.
1: That was
0: He got an unsportsmanlike conduct penalty at the 1 yard line. Oh, that is... I cannot believe that.
1: That's unwise.
0: They marked the football back to the 16-yard line. Touchdown off the board.
1: 2nd and 10.
0: And now they don't know if it's a first down, a second down, or where to mark the football.
1: Nobody knows.
0: It should be 2nd down and 6, shouldn't it? Because the ball was at the 19. So if you mark it back on a 15-yard penalty back to the 16, it's 2nd down and 7.
1: Right.
0: Which is correct.
1: I think they're probably trying to decide dinner plans.
0: I can't believe we've seen this 2 weeks in a row, you know?
1: It's highly unusual to see it, period, in any level of football, but 2 weeks in a row, yes.
0: I mean, I know you're a college student, but you got to be smarter than that, right?
1: You got to be a whole lot smarter. That's just...
0: And
1: silly.
0: Last week, the guy for West Alabama that did it, we never saw him back in the game again.
1: No, he went ahead and took his pads off. He read a book, by the way. Told me it was a good book.
0: And that's Ancestor's a little bit more important than he was.
1: Yeah.
0: So he'll be in there.
2: It is now 1st down and 6, not 1st and 10. 1st down.
0: 1st and 6, says Jerry Cowan.
1: That's unusual.
0: How many 1st and 6s have you ever heard before?
1: I think it's the first one, Kevin.
0: It might be. Put that on your Barton football score-agami.
1: I didn't have that on my bingo card.
0: Is Larry Hester down there today? Yeah, he is down there.
1: Hey, Larry.
0: Yeah, he's got his yellow trash bag on today.
1: With four holes in it. Ponchos.
0: Poncho. It's a nice way of saying trash bag. Him and the missus sitting in the front row, like always. Better keep that radio covered up down there. You might get a little...
1: Yeah.
0: So 1st down and 6. That's interesting. Fouts will hand it off back to Ancisso. He'll work the left side this time. He's across the 10. Still dragging people all the way down to about the 5-yard line. Tackled by Sean Jacob Bethea. Allen, early on, Barton is not tackling well at all in these wet conditions.
1: Abysmal tackling. The arm tackling, and that ain't going to get it done.
0: It's a lot of arm tackling.
1: Yeah. Got to put hat on hat and put some shoulders
0: on. So that makes it 1st down and goal at the 5-yard line. Fouts in the gun, takes the snap, hands it off Ancisso, and again he'll walk into the end zone for a Farum touchdown. Right between the center and the left guard, he just walked right in there.
1: Too easy.
0: And there was a little holding there, but it wasn't as bad as some of the previous plays.
1: That was mostly man-on-man pushing people out of the way.
0: Farum does have a fairly big offensive line.
1: But even a fairly small offensive line can do that. You just got to have the want.
0: They average about 300.
1: That's Parker size, baby.
0: So here comes the extra point team on for the Panthers. It's John Davis on to attempt the extra point. Snap spot. kick in the air, and it's good. 11:34 left to go in the first quarter. It's now Ferrum 7 and Barton nothing on the Summerlin Oil Company scoreboard. We'll step aside. This is Barton Football on the Big Dog.
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0: 11:34 left to go. Garris Evans Lumber first quarter. Ferrum leads it 7-0, walking down the field, scoring a touchdown on their opening possession, even after one got called back.
1: Yeah.
0: By the way, UNC Pembroke lost to North Greenville for the second year in a row. They scored a touchdown and went for two to win the game and did not get it. Morrison Law Firm kickoff fielded by Tyler Davis. He picked it up inside the 5-yard line, and he finally gets tackled at about the 30. It was a special teams tackle by Emery Womack. And on the tackle.
1: Good job by Davis, because they were trying to rip the ball loose.
0: I thought he grabbed that on the ground. He got it out of the air at the 4-yard line. That was a really good kick return there for Tyler Davis on that Morrison Law Firm kickoff. So there's your out-of-town scoreboard update. North Greenville, for the second year in a row, takes down UNCP, this time in Pembroke. Were you expecting that one?
1: No. I hope Tony had a good day.
0: And Valdosta State has just about as many points as Erskine has total yards.
1: Yeah.
0: Valdosta State 49, the Fleet nothing. They started early, too.
1: When Erskine loses, America wins.
0: Starting quarterback Nazir Garrett takes the field for the Bulldogs. Everybody in tight. Two offset wide receivers left side, one to the right. Nas claps his hands, takes a snap, hands it off, pitches it out to Jaden Brown. He got about 2 yards, and then he got decapitated. Jordan Frink on the tackle for Ferrum.
1: He's going to feel that in the morning, Kevin.
0: Well, did you see where Frank got away from that?
1: Yeah.
0: That was really good. Jameel Alexander also helped him out on the tackle there. 6'3", 210-pounder from Victoria, Virginia.
1: Never been there.
0: 2-yard gain, 2nd-and-8 for the Bulldogs, left to right. Brandon Quinn out today. Of course, Cam Estep out for the year. 3 stacked receivers off right tackle and 1 far out to the left. Handoff up the middle, and Jaden's twisting around. He got pulled down from underneath by Frank again. So Frank's been in on both tackles for another 2-yard gain, so it's going to bring up 3rd down and a long 6 coming up for the Bulldogs.
1: Frank is playing the nose tackle position perfectly in that 3-2 defense.
0: 295, he went to Overhills. He's from Sanford. How about that?
1: That's your home stomping grounds, Kevin.
0: Not quite, but in the same Piedmont tomato-based area.
1: Ugh. Come and say that nasty stuff.
0: 3rd down, and they'll call it 7. 2 to the right, 1 to the left. Nazir in the gun. Jaden off his right hip. Tight end left side. Play action fake. He's going deep over the middle of the field, and it's not even close. Incomplete. He was trying to get it to Malik Bryant. And
1: he was a little open.
0: Throwing the ball today, not going to be easy. He also got hit as he threw. So I can't blame that on Nazir. But it's a 3-and-out. Defense by Jamarian Montford, the transfer from NC State to Ferrum, former member of the Wolfpack.
1: Barton has got to stay on the field longer for the defense. They wear the defense out in the first half every game this year.
0: Looks like Sam Grubb on the punter. Mars a gray back to return. Sam. Almost blocked. It may have been tipped. It's going to get into Ferrum territory and bounce out of bounds at about the Panther 44-yard line. So that's a 27, 28-yard punt. No return. Timeout on the field. We'll take it with them. 9:54 to go. Garris Evans' first quarter. Ferrum 7, Barton nothing. This is Barton Football on Big Dog and the Conference Carolinas Digital Network.
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0: 9:54 left to go in the Garris Evans Lumber Company first quarter. 7-0 Ferrum. Panthers have the football. We'll start at the 44-yard line. He's Alan Winstead. I'm Kevin Bullock. We're in the CFS Maintenance broadcast booth. Kelly, Mark, Grant all working on the TV broadcast side of things today. Appreciate their efforts. A couple of them matching with their newly anointed sweatshirts that say Barton College football on.
1: They're fancy, Kevin. They're fancy.
0: We didn't get one of those.
1: No. They said they had to pay for them, and I'm too. I don't have the money.
0: Two to the right, one to the left. Fouts takes the snap, hands it off up the middle, and Sisso breaks a tackle. He's up the middle across the 50. He got about 8 yards before he was finally met in the middle of the field by Caleb Carraway, the sophomore transfer from Catawba.
1: Wow. Close to being stopped in the backfield, but just not enough.
0: Man, and Sisso's been breaking tackles like that all day long, hasn't he?
1: Yes. He's a beast, Kevin.
0: All day long when we just started, but you get the idea.
1: And Sisso.
0: It's a different name.
1: It is definitely a different name.
0: Fouts hands it off out of the shotgun. And Sisso, this time he got wrapped up nicely, though, for maybe a yard, if that. How about the Barton defenders there knifing through? Yep. That was nice to see. Hayward Pollard flashed across everybody there and disrupted that play.
1: He shot the gap. It was a run blitz, and there it was.
0: That Ferrum scoring drive, by the way, 9 plays, 63 yards for a touchdown.
1: Too easy, Kevin. Barton's got to stiffen up.
0: No gain, so third down and 2 coming up for the Panthers just inside Barton territory at the 48. They need the Bulldog 46 for a Richie Balance flooring first down. They'll check the play to the sideline. Two wide receivers out to the right, one to the left, a tight end just behind the left tackle. And Sisso gets, no, it's going to be a keeper this time from Eli Fouts. He's got the first down at the left sideline. Somebody's got to get to him. He's at the 25-20, and he's finally knocked out of bounds at about the 15-yard line. That's a 28-29-yard gain, and Richie Balance scoring first down. Fouts had some wheels on him last year, but Barton's defense

0: Second down and 10.
1: Good defensive stand thus far. It's just the defense gets worn out this year.
0: Did they say that he got down to the 10 on the previous play and it's first and goal?
1: Maybe they did. Yeah, the sticks are down.
0: Interesting. And Sisso, a shotgun handoff. He's to the 5, and he's cracked down at about the 3, straight up the middle.
1: But Kevin,
0: tackle on the play by Ade Motley.
1: And Sisso runs like I like, though. He gets the
0: north-south.
1: Ball.
0: North-south. And he's got holes to run through. Yeah. He really does.
1: They're opening holes so big, I might be able to walk through them, not run. My run days are over.
0: Give the Ferrum offensive line a lot of credit here so far. So it's third down. Inside the 5-yard line, Fouts takes the snap, and he'll hand it off. And Sisso puts his left foot in the ground. He'll get down to about the 2-yard line before he was wrapped up by Caleb Carraway.
1: Have some good blocking.
0: Well, if you go, do you go for it here if you're Ferrum? I mean, they just made an extra point from this distance. So.
1: Yeah. They've had trouble with their field goal all year.
0: Yep, that's true.
1: 50-50 at best.
0: It hadn't been that high. So fourth down and goal, or it's fourth down at about the 3. They can... No, they're going to call it fourth down and goal. So here we go. And Barton jumped. Free play. Fouts floats one in the back of the end zone. And just running right through Amarza Gray on the outside out there was Zaire Williams.
1: I had no problem with that. There's already one penalty. What's another one?
0: Yeah, I mean, if you're already going to offside, you better make sure he doesn't catch the touchdown.
1: Amen.
0: So they call the half the distance to the goal penalty on Josh Nolan in the offside position.
1: And that was what, 12 inches, 13?
0: Maybe.
1: Oh, that's,
0: they put it right at the goal line. Inside the 1.
1: Yeah. I disagree with that spot, but they don't listen to me.
0: And for probably good reason. It's like a Maryland I formation. They're going to shove Fouts into the end zone. They put 3 running backs behind him. Did they break the play to the goal line? Yes, they did. Touchdown, Ferrum. 6:27 left to go in the first quarter, and the Black Hats have found the end zone once again.
1: I like that play. Barton needs to borrow that play.
0: That's not bad. Who was that that pushed him in? Was it Jalen Lee, number 5?
1: I'll take that, yeah.
0: Him and Jason and Sisso. Both pushing him into the end zone there. It was also one of their reserve running backs back there, too. Maybe Steven Fisher or one of those guys. But it's 13-0 Ferrum, and they're about to try to tack on the extra point here with John Davis on for his second attempt of the day. Snap, not that good. Spot, not that good. But the ball got in the air and went through the uprights, and that's all that matters. 6:27 to go in the Garrett 7's first quarter up on the Summerlin Old Scoreboard. It's now Ferrum 14, Barton nothing. It's Barton football on the Big Dog and Conference Carolina's digital network.
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0: 14-0, Ferrum on top of Barton here. Just short of 10 minutes into the football game. Another Morrison Law Firm kickoff coming the way of Cooper Wolf, who will put his right foot into it with Tyler Davis. Back to return for the Barton Bulldogs along with Justice Washington. This will be towards Tyler, and he'll field it. No, he'll let it go into the end zone. And down for a touchback. Bulldogs start from left to right at the 25-yard line. That was an 8-play, 56-yard drive. Took 3 minutes and 27 seconds off the clock for the Ferrum Panthers. So a 9-play, 63-yard drive and an 8-play, 56-yard drive. Barton with a 3-and-out on their first possession. Puts the stats in a slanted direction thus far. Ferrum with 14 points. Barton looking for their first down. So two wide receivers to the left and two to the right for Nazir Garrett, who's got Jaden Brown off of his right hip. Three-man front with a linebacker sneaking up for Ferrum. It'll be a handoff to Jaden Brown. He's across the 25 and pulled down at about the 26-yard line. Same guy, Jordan Frink, a 6'3", 295-pounder from Sanford, North Carolina's Over Hills High School. Pulling him down for a 1-yard gain. He has been everywhere so far today, Alan Winstead.
1: Yes, he has. That's a big young'un, and

0: Hawkins doing his job. For a 3-2, you got to have a big globber in the middle who can just take up space and move people around. He's doing it very well.
1: Good to see Charlie Malzay today.
0: Yes,
1: Charlie's recently retired from the Barton coaching staff up here in the booth with us. Good to have you here, buddy. Two to the left. Tight end off the left tackle as well. Hand off to Kari Davis, left side. Flag down, and Dakari's going to get dragged down for a loss in the backfield. He got tackled by Ubernal Isabel.
0: Kevin, look, the hole was open for just a mere second.
1: Dakari doesn't seem to see the field very well. Now, Barton's going to get away with one here because there was an offside penalty on Ferrum. So that'll give the Bulldogs a free 5 yards and make it second down and four.
0: We'll take all the charity we can get here at Barton. And by the way, speaking of charity, if you're not joining the Bulldog Club, please do.
1: You can do that right now.
0: Yeah.
1: There's a QR code up here in the box.
0: Tell you come down here, we'll let you use our QR code.
1: So two wide receivers to the left and two to the right for Nazir Garrett. Claps his hands, takes the snap, looking to pass, firing right side, and it is incomplete. Tried to get it out to the boundary to Malik Bryant. That's the second time that he's targeted Malik in this game and had a flasher across his face and just threw it too far to the boundary.
0: He has got to get a little more accurate. I mean, that's a tough throw, but that's what his job is, to throw when there's tough throws.
1: Nazir Garrett last week, 3 for 16.
0: That's not good, Kevin.
1: 36 yards passing a week ago. Looking for his first completion today on third down and four. One to the right and two to the left. Claps his hands, takes the snap. Nazir rolling out to his left, firing down the field, and threw it short of the feet of Jaden Lee. It is incomplete, and it is three and out for the second time today for the Bulldogs, who send the punt team onto the field.
0: He was open for the first down. Just got to get the ball to him, Kevin. I mean, there was no more than 3 yards of him.
1: Sam Grubb did the last punt, so Drew Levy will do this one with Omar Zagre back to return for Ferrum.
0: I thought about trying out for punter, too. I'm not punted in about
1: You look 40. Like a punter.
0: I'm not punted in about 45, 50 years, so maybe 45. Yeah, 45 years, front right.
1: Been a while. High snap, but Drew brought it down, almost blocked again. That's a great punt. Well, Mars is going to stay away from it at the 29, takes a Ferrum bounce across the 30, and down at about the 31-yard line.
0: And why is it
1: stopped? That's a 38-yard punt, no return. And here comes the Ferrum Black Hat offense for the third time today. Touchdowns apiece on both of their first two drives.
0: Let's hope the Barton defense and Kim Brown and the guys have made some adjustments. We can slow them down.
1: I can tell you the adjustment. Tackle.
0: That's the first one, yeah.
1: Tackling's
0: tackle
1: been,
0: the ball, it works a whole
1: tackling's
0: lot
1: been rough today. Yeah.
0: Or should we say the lack thereof tackling?
1: I'm trying to be nice.
0: Okay. Well, I'm being honest. Lack thereof.
1: Two to the left and one to the right. Quit playing with your headset.
0: I like playing with my headset.
1: Fouts hands it off. Right side, nowhere to go this time, though. Good swarming defense. Jaylen Lee, the ball carrier for Ferrum, nowhere to go with the point of attack. They drug him back to the 28-yard line for a 3-yard loss. That was really good defense that time. Cameron Barbie, the sophomore graduate of Fike High School right here in Wilson.
0: We keep calling new names every week, Kevin. I like that. That shows depth in Barton program.
1: Unfortunately, we're calling different names due to injury.
0: Shh, I'm not supposed to say that, Kevin.
1: To the left, one to the right. Fouts takes the snap. He's looking to throw. Fires right side. Omarza Gray's got it complete. He falls forward to about the 39-yard line. That's about a 12-yard gain or so, and it's going to bring up third down and short for Ferrum.
0: And that was a nice little throw. That throw is harder to make than you think.
1: Cameron Royal and Joshua White combining on the stop. They actually mark him back to the 38. So it'll be third down and three. Two to the left, one to the right. Fouts fakes like he's going to snap the ball, checks the sideline. Fouts, by the way, wearing no gloves today. How about that? Yeah. Hands it off up the middle and nowhere to go. Stop Cole was in the ledge right. The junior had nowhere to go up the middle, and this time the Barton defense clogged the middle nicely.
0: I'm surprised Angio wasn't in there. I would have had him in there.
1: That was Connor Baker, the junior from Rocky Mount, North Carolina, graduate of Northern Nash High School, getting in there, and Barton forces a three and out.
0: And this is definitely a punt.
1: Fourth down and three coming up, and this is actually a really good spot to fake it in. Tyler Davis is back to return. I believe it's William Hutton on the punt. the 6'5", 185-pound senior punter. Almost blocked by Williams. Punt in the air. Tyler tells everybody to stay away from it. Probably shouldn't have. It originally hit at the 30, and it's going to roll all the way down to the 14-yard line.
0: I imagine the old ball coach saying, Tyler, you got to catch that.
1: 48-yard punt with the roll, no return. And here come the Bulldogs once again, still looking for the first down of the game.
0: Yeah, Barton has got to get some offense, some first downs for themselves, for momentum, but also give the defense a break. It's imperative. That's a big word I learned today. Imperative.
1: Just today?
0: Well, this week. You get those little calendars, you know, word of the week.
1: What Doug have over here to eat? Something about corn dogs?
0: Oh, man, they had like some sweet potato battered corn dogs were good. Some sliders.
1: Okay.
0: I'm looking forward for dessert, though. They got.
1: Yeah, bring me a menu next time you go in there.
0: I will.
1: Nazir claps his hands, takes the snap. First down and 10, hands it off. Left side, best run of the day. It's going to be a Richie Balance scoring first down all the way out to the 29-yard line. Is Corbin Kerr on the carry for the Bulldogs.
0: Kevin, maybe we need to talk about food more often.
1: That is three times as many yards as Barton has had all day on that one play.
0: So for dessert, they're going to have apple pie cannolis.
1: Rashad Cherry on the tackle.
0: And if you join the Bulldog Club and get Barton a lot of money, you can come up here and eat it. I can't eat it, but I can look at it and talk about it.
1: That's a good way to put it.
0: Yeah.
1: 16 yards and a Richie Balance flooring first down for Barton, their first of the afternoon. 14-0 Ferrum. 2:24 left to go in the Garris Evans Lumber Company first quarter. Again, it's Kerr on the carry. Not as much luck this time. He may have gotten back to the original line of scrimmage.
0: Maybe.
1: Before he's rugby tackled. Emery Womack on the tackle.
0: That was
1: amongst others.
0: Yeah, Jameel Alexander.
1: Jameel Alexander was the primary guy.
0: He gave a class on how to get away from a block. I mean, he just did. Now, the guy blocking him, I didn't see the number. The way to stop that from happening is move him. Don't let him stand there. Don't stand there and dance.
1: You
0: got to
1: keep
0: him.
1: Your feet churning, is what you're saying, as an offensive lineman.
0: Yeah, got to keep him moving. Get him out of there.
1: So, no gain on the play. Second and 10. Two wide receivers out to the far right side. The ball's left hash. Barton from left to right across your radio dial. Hand off this time, right side. Kerr again across the 35 and cracked out at about the 37-yard line. I like the little extension run there.
0: Yeah, I mean, it was supposed to go inside, I think, but he took it outside, and that's fine.
1: Rashad Cherry, along with Emery Womack, forced him out of bounds for about a 7-yard gain.
0: Our viewers can see the defensive back just punching the ball like crazy. Quick is trying to beat him up.
1: Brings up third down and 3. Another good opportunity here. This is the range that Chip Hester wants to be.
0: Mm-hmm. Big playbook at 3rd and 3.
1: Jaden Lee far out to the left side. Washington to the near side. Tight end off of and behind left tackle. Nazir hands it off. Corbin Kerr left side. He's got enough for a Richie Balance scoring first down. He's across the 45 and out to about the 46-yard line. That's a 9-yard gain.
0: And that's a Richie Balance first down, baby. That's what you like to see. Just grind. Move them feet.
2: Yeah.
1: Same guy again on the tackle for Ferrum. Emery Womack again. All of a sudden, Corbin Kerr's gotten things rolling here for the Barton offense.
0: Stay with him. Stay with him. Got to have that. Dr. Searcy joining us in the booth here.
1: 13th president of Barton College. One to the right, one to the left. Nazir claps his hands. He takes the snap, play action fake, looking, and he's got Jaden Lee in Ferrum territory down to the Panther 41-yard line. That's a 15-yard gain and a Richie Balance scoring first down. And all of a sudden, the Barton offense starting to click here in the waning moments of
0: Kevin,
1: the first quarter.
0: That is what I've been calling for all year and last year. Quick slant. It was open right there.
1: Jaden Lee beat Eric Taylor there.
0: Yeah. It's open all day. Just going to get the ball to him.
1: And that'll be the last play of the Garris Evans Lumber Company first quarter. We go to the second quarter. It's Ferrum 14, Barton nothing on the Summerlin Oil Company scoreboard, but the Bulldogs driving. The S.T. Wooten second quarter is next. This is Barton football on the Big Dog and the Conference Carolinas Digital Network.
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0: Let's talk about food tonight, Kevin.
1: 15 minutes put up on the Summerlin Oil Company scoreboard here. It's the ST Wooten second quarter. The Bulldogs working on a five-play, 32-yard drive thus far. Now switching ends from right to left toward the scoreboard go the Bulldogs in their home blues with white numbers and white helmets. Ferrum in the away whites with the black stripes, black shielding, and black numbers. Handoff, Corbin Kerr, right side. He's got a big play, 30, 25, 20. There's a flag down. He's across the 20 and somewhere in between the 20 and 15-yard line, which would be a 20-something, 27, 28-yard gain, but there's a flag down. It's back at the 25-yard line is where it landed.
0: Yep, a little bit of the holding action there. Tyler Davis.
1: Yeah, they called the hold that you saw on the wide receiver, Tyler Davis. Is it still going to be a first down? Because that hold happened way down the field.
0: Should be a spot foul if I remember correctly.
1: So they marked the football at the 35. So it'll be first down and three. We've seen a first down and six and a first down and three today.
0: I've seen everything today, Kevin.
1: First and three. Okay, two to the left, one to the right. Nazir Garrett in the gun. Claps his hands, takes the snap. Again, it's a handoff to Corbin, and he didn't get much.
0: Maybe a yard.
1: Maybe.
0: Maybe a yard.
1: Into a pile of people.
0: Hey, Kevin, the offensive line, in just my opinion, they're not moving people. They just stand there dancing with them. Don't dance. Move them. Push them out of the way.
1: Jaden McClary on the tackle for Ferrum. Give him a yard, second down and two. Two to the left, one to the right. Nazir claps his hands, takes the snap, hands it off to Corbin again, left side, and he may have lost the yard he just got.
0: Maybe back to
1: left
0: the line.
1: Tackle. See that defensive end that set up outside there for Ferrum? That changed the whole play.
0: Well, the ball was going inside, but they didn't. They just stood up and danced with the guys. Move them out of the way.
1: Xavier Wilson on the tackle for Ferrum. And instead of a plus or a minus on the last two plays, still third down and two. Maybe three.
0: First and three.
1: The guy marking the football doesn't know exactly where he's supposed to be. One left, one right. Everybody else in tight. Hand off to Kerr. He's got the first down off right tackle. Down to about the 30, and that's what you want. It's a Richie Balance flooring first down for the Barton Bulldogs.
0: That was a nice little play. Little counter.
1: He got popped, though, didn't he? Rashad Cherry again with a big lick. Sophomore from Richmond.
0: I think he's coming out, too.
1: 2 minutes gone by in the second quarter, 14-0 Ferrum, but Barton putting together a nice little drive here. They're eight plays, 52 yards into it so far.
0: This is what Barton needs.
1: Long drives to give the defense a break.
0: Amen, brother.
1: First and 10, do it again. Barton at the Ferrum 31-yard line. Two to the left. Nazir claps his hands, takes the snap, hands it off Jaden Brown. He's cutting up through the middle of the field nicely and cracked down at about the 25-yard line.
0: Hey, look, another nice little run. They sealed, stop, boom. Pulled the guard or tackle, I can't remember which it was, and just popped it open.
1: Kamani Morris, maybe, on the tackle. Either way, it's second down and four. Nice 6 yard gain on first down. And it is important to note it has stopped raining for the moment.
0: Fingers crossed.
1: Two to the left, one to the right. Play action fake, firing. Jaden Lee's got to complete at the 25-yard line. He's to the 20 and knocked out of bounds at about the 15-yard line. Nice play. Again, called up.
0: Great job by the offensive line.
1: Ernest Amoya on the tackle.
0: The Barton offensive line blocked it just like the same run play they've run three or four times. So the defensive lineman thinking run the whole way.
1: There is a flag at the 15-yard line.
5: Pass interference. Offense, number 14. 10 yards from the previous spot. You may say that.
0: Okay.
1: So offensive pass interference called on Malik Bryant, who was blocking for Jaden Lee.
0: Take your gun out and shoot yourself in the foot.
1: Been that kind of year so far offensively
0: it's
1: for the Bulldogs.
0: Been that kind of year, yes. It's very frustrating.
1: Was that really pass interference, though?
0: It depends on your definition.
1: It's going to make it difficult. It marks the football back to the 35-yard line.
0: Second and 14.
1: Yep. After a first and three, second and 14 seems more normal.
0: Yeah.
1: Two to the right, one to the left. Nazir's been in at quarterback the whole time. No sign of Geronimo Sanchez, even though he warmed up. Play action fake to Kerr. Got it out to Luke Ellington, who had it right in his hands, and he dropped the football. Luke didn't play last week. Remember, he was banged up, but he came back this week and was sitting off of the left tackle when the ball was snapped, and he just kind of ran out into the flat and dropped the ball.
0: Yep.
1: And that we're looking at that pass interference play up here in the booth, and that was definitely pass interference.
0: He got that early.
1: On Malik Bryant. Yeah. He was pushing two Farrell wide receivers out of the way.
0: Yeah.
1: So, back-to-back plays that will put Barton off schedule here on third down and 14.
0: Not a good place to be.
1: Two to the left and one to the right. We're also out of field goal range. 14-0 Farrell. Third down and 14. Play action fake. Firing left and incomplete, intended for Sergio Castellon. He was double-teamed in the left side flat.
0: Dangerous throw, Kevin. Dangerous throw. My heart went to my throat.
1: It was almost intercepted.
0: That had been pick six.
1: So fourth down and 14, and
0: you
1: got to go for it here. I think you're right.
0: You go for it because you can't kick a field goal.
1: And you let them score the first two times they had the football.
0: And if you turn over on downs, 10 yards.
1: It's different. A 15-yard penalty, right. Barton trying not to squander this 13-play, 51-yard drive they've accumulated so far. It's been one of the best drives we've seen since the Bluefield game. Two to the left, one to the right. Nazir trying to get them to jump offside. It does not work. Play clock down to 4, 3, 2, and Barton's going to call timeout.
0: I disagree.
1: Well, that was entirely designed to try to get Farum to jump off, and they did not. So now it looks like they'll send the punt team on.
0: That's why Chip Hester is the coach, and I'm up here talking gibberish.
1: Well, if you're Sam Grubb here, who it looks like is going to be the punter, well, now there's like 16 guys that just ran out there.
0: That's the rugby. I don't know what it is.
1: No, they actually did not. Barton did not call timeout. They just let the play clock expire to back the punt up 5 yards. Now, if you're Kevin Sherman here, you could do the Bill Belichick thing and decline the penalty.
0: Yeah.
1: To not give Barton that 5 yards. But that'll mark the football back at the 40-yard line. Grubb on to punt. Gray back to return. He's standing at the 10, which is only 30 yards beyond the line of scrimmage. Grubb will punt it. Coffin cornered it to the right side. It bounces at the 15. Takes a huge Barton bounce all the way down to the 8-yard line. So a 32-yard punt, no return. That's as good as you could ask for.
0: That's well played by Grubb.
1: So it'll give Farum the football for the first time in this quarter. So although Barton did not score on their 13-play, 51-yard drive, at least they moved the football some.
0: It gave the defense a breather, and they much needed that breather, Kevin.
1: 11:28 to go, St. Wooten's second quarter. 14-0 Farum on the Summerlin Oil Company scoreboard. Barton won this matchup last year, but there's a lot of pieces missing off of last year's team.
0: Let's see if Kim Brown can get this defense to hold him this time.
1: Two to the right, one to the left. Fouts in the shotgun. And Sisso takes the handoff. He's across the 10, 15, 20, right side, 25, and knocked out of bounds at about the 30-yard line. It's going to be approximately a 22-yard gain, and Richie Balance flooring first down for the Panthers.
0: Great holding at the point of attack.
1: Absolutely. Did they call that hold?
0: It was
1: Jay Carter, the wide receiver, transfer from your favorite place, UVA Wise, on the hold there. And that's what they'll call. Well, they called the hold on, was that Jason Preston?
0: I don't know who. But
1: different wide receiver?
0: All I know is when you see a Barton player's jersey be pulled like a foot, it's definitely holding.
1: You got choices here.
0: Yeah, there's so many holds.
1: Two, and then the offensive face mask didn't get called either on Kylan Brown. And Sisso just shoved his hand right into Kylan's face mask.
0: And there's another hold. Yeah, three holds I saw.
1: Yeah, Chip Hester's like, dude.
0: Really?
1: You see him at the bottom of the screen like, dude.
0: Really?
1: Throw his hand up like, come on. Just pick one of those and call it. And they did.
0: Praise the Lord.
1: Puts the football back just about where it started at about the 8-yard line.
0: This is a positive sign. First and 10 on the 8. Yeah.
1: Just move the ball from the left hash to the right. And that's same song, different verse. Two to the left, one to the right. Play clock is forever here, it feels like, doesn't it?
0: Their play clock goes slower, ours goes faster.
1: Fouts hands it off, and Sisso left side didn't have anywhere to go this time, and he got bottled up at the point of attack. Kylan Brown at the bottom of the pile, along with Braden Cass.
0: Yeah, the offensive line for Ferrum was trying to imitate Barton and stand there and dance with him. Can't do that. You got to move these big guys, move the defensive linemen.
1: Barton's already into some of their third string guys here, like guys that didn't even make the two deep making tackles.
0: Well, that's okay. They're out there doing their job, Kevin.
1: Second and 10, two to the right, one to the left, and whistle and a flag. It's going to be a false start on Ferrum.
0: Wow.
1: They called that on Marza Gray, the last person on the planet you would expect a false start.
0: Yeah. Very disciplined player.
1: So it'll put the football back to the 4-yard line. Ferrum from left to right. They got 96 yards to go. Two to the right, one to the left. Now the ball's in the middle of the field. It's been everywhere. Left hash, right hash, in the middle.
0: Just back and forth.
1: Why not?
0: Yeah.
1: Fouts, no gloves on. Takes the snap, rolling out to the right. In the end zone, being pursued. He's going to take off and run. He's across the 5, and he's out of bounds at about the 8-yard line.
0: Wisely ran out of bounds.
1: So now the ball is back at the 8 and back on the right hash after a 4-yard gain.
0: I miss it. Left, right, left, left, left.
1: We've seen this before. Sean Jacob Bethea forced him out of bounds.
0: Maybe it's time for another penalty to move him back so we can get to the right side.
1: If nothing else, Barton football is entertaining.
0: Oh, my Lord, yes.
1: In one way or another. Three to the left and two to the right. They are spread out for fouls.
0: I bet he's going to throw the ball, Kevin. Ain't nobody to hand it off to.
1: Kevin Bullock alongside John Madden here in the CFS Maintenance Broadcast booth.
0: They call me Captain Obvious.
1: I think they demoted him to lieutenant. Fouts looking over the middle. Got to complete the gray. 15-20, and he got popped hard at about the 21-yard line by Kylan Brown. But that's going to be enough for Richie Balance flooring first down. How do you let that guy sneak out of there like that?
0: Well,
1: all Conference Carolina's freshman team is first year. Dadgum. Now, I mean, that seemed like the golden opportunity, doesn't it?
0: Yeah, Kevin, you don't let go. There's a few guys on the team you can spy on. He's one of them.
1: So first down and 10, left to right, Ferrum. Fouts takes the snap, hands it
0: holding
1: off. Right side, there is a flag down. It's going to be a forever gain and a huge hit at the end on Jalen Lee, the senior running back from Rocky Mount, Virginia. But it's all coming back.
0: Holding right there.
1: They continue to hold Sean Jacob Bethea with zeal.
0: She's a good person to hold.
1: And again, it was Tay Carter on the hold.
0: He's good at holding.
1: Do you think they saw that West Alabama film last week, all the holding that the Tigers were doing, and decided that they were going to
0: go for it?
1: Continue to hold.
0: Yeah. The more you hold, the more chances you have to score.
1: Good way to put it.
0: Well, you know, but holding is kind of illegal. But as we've discussed many times before, it happens every play. Literally every play.
1: Yeah, but you can't make it this obvious, all right?
0: Shouldn't be on the outside. Most of us on the inside.
1: 8:58 to go. Second quarter, 14-0 Ferrum, and it is forever between plays.
0: We've been going for like 30 minutes, and we've not moved 20 yards yet.
1: It feels that way.
0: It does. And that's okay. That's okay.
1: Well, they had to argue about where they were going to put the football, yeah. And they put it at the 11.
0: I don't understand it.
1: For first down and 20 for Ferrum. Did you get all that?
0: How many first downs have you had down here?
1: I'll tell you in a second. Two to the left, one to the right. It's a handoff. Jalen, this time, left side. He's got another huge gain. And it's out to about the 29. But this time, the Ferrum offensive line, some of the guys were going down the field holding their hands up in the air.
0: Yeah.
1: I didn't do anything. It's like you're telling on yourself.
0: Yeah.
1: That was Jason Preston again.
0: Yeah.
1: He held the guy down the field. He's got his hands up like he's surrendering.
0: Whenever you hold, you've been caught.
1: You've been caught, but they didn't throw the flag. So it's second. It's an 18-yard gain. So it's second down and two. Can't make this stuff up. And Sisso, he's got a first down on a carry.
0: Holding.
1: To about the 37. I saw it too. It's like a 9-yard gain. It's going to be a first down. There was more holding. Like right in the middle there.
0: It's obvious.
1: It doesn't get any more egregious than that.
0: Ooh, good usage. Oh, I was always.
1: Was that Caleb Waters?
0: I think so.
1: Yeah, we know Caleb. He went to Southern Lee High School.
0: Yeah.
1: He just carried the defensive lineman for Barton down the field like he was taking him to the prom.
0: When you have your hands on the outside of the shoulder pads and holding them, that's considered holding.
1: First down, Ferrum, courtesy of Richie Balance Flooring.
0: Oh, Lord help us.
1: Three to the right. There's only two Barton defenders out there. It's a math problem. Play action fake. Fouts is going to take off himself and run right into one of those two guys that was out there for about a 2-yard gain.
0: Getting a little chippy
1: out there. All the things that Ferrum could have called on that play, that was not the right thing to do.
0: Oh, Lord.
1: That was Britton Tidwell on the tackle.
0: Have you called his name this year?
1: No. He's a transfer from Southern Virginia in beautiful Buena Vista, Virginia.
0: He got here yesterday, I think.
1: Three to the left. And there, was it Amarza Gray? No. It was one of their wide receivers on the very far side. Jerome Blankney.
0: Yep.
1: Just took off running like he was in the Arena Football League.
0: And he did.
1: And then some Barton defenders jump, too. So which one are they going to call? They're going to call the false start on Ferrum.
0: As it should be.
1: The weather may or may not be as sloppy as the football we're seeing right now.
0: I don't think we see more penalties than we did against West Alabama.
1: Ferrum's been down on this end of the field for an hour.
0: Yeah. I need to shave again.
1: You didn't shave this morning.
0: Okay. I haven't shaved in years.
1: We can tell. Right down Santa Claus Lane.
0: Dirty Santa.
1: Three to the left. Fouts takes a shotgun snap. He's going to roll. He's just going to draw it all the way. And he's down at about the 37. So second and 13 will become third and 10.
0: Same play, less holding.
1: Boy, Cameron Royal took a shot on that tackle, didn't he?
0: Mm-hmm. It's not a small quarterback, Kevin. We're not talking about a weak young.
1: Fouts can run to 6'3", 230.
0: Yeah.
1: I wouldn't want to get hit by the guy, you know.
0: I don't want to be hit by anybody my age.
1: Three to the left. Fouts. Screen play out to Anciso. And he broke three tackles. And he's going to be short, but is near the first down. He got about 8 yards on third down and 10.
0: I mean, some great running for him. Hit the old B button. Let's see.
1: He caught it behind the line of scrimmage.
0: One, two, three, four.
1: It took five guys to bring him down at about the 45.
0: Yeah.
1: And on fourth down and two, at the 45, Kevin Sherman's going to send the punt team on.
0: A great place to fake it.
1: Yeah. You can't get any better of a fake opportunity field position-wise than this. Fourth down and two, they need their own 47. But they'll punt it away. Davis lets it bounce at the 16 and will field it at the 6 and scoot out of bounds at about the 9-yard line.
0: That was dangerous.
1: So 5:40 to go now in the St. Wooten second quarter. It's 14-0 Ferrum. The Panthers scored on their first two drives, and not much has happened
0: since. So I wonder when they're going to bring those apple pie cannolis out, Kevin.
1: Can you believe, out of everything that we just saw, only 10 of those plays counted for 29 yards.
0: Timeout. how many plays?
1: Well, they ran about 16, but like,
0: it felt like
1: they had
0: or
1: play
0: 40.
1: After play after play called back by penalties.
0: Oh, Lord. Yeah, apple pie cannoli, that would be good. Get ready to
1: get so, Barton, way back in their own territory. They marked the football at, what, the 7-yard line? Yeah. Good grief. Nazir takes a snap, hands it off to Corbin Kerr, and he's got about 3, maybe 2. They'll mark it at the 9.
0: I need to talk to the Brewmasters group, see if they can do apple pie cannolis.
1: Aren't they the ones that brought it up here?
0: No, I think Barton's AVI did it. Man, I hope they're as good as they sound.
1: You wouldn't believe there's a football game going on.
0: Well, last time I talked about food, they started doing good. So I'll talk like I'm superstitious, Kevin.
1: Here's apple pie and cannolis with Guy Fieri.
0: Yeah. My hair, I don't have as much hair as Guy Fieri.
1: 2nd down and 7. They called it at the 10-yard line. Bulldogs need their own 17. Nazir claps his hands, takes the snap, hands it off to Kerr again. Bottled up for maybe a yard before half of Fairham, Virginia got in on the tackle.
0: Down with the end zone at your back is a really hard place to run because you got a lot of room to defend behind the defense.
1: Gubernal Isabel on the tackle.
0: Isabel?
1: Yep, it's his last name. 1-yard game, so it is 3rd down and 6 for Barton.
0: I'm impressed with the folks from across the way.
1: There are more away team fans today than we've ever seen over there on that far side. Of course, they love their football in Fairham. We saw that last year.
0: Oh, yes.
1: 2nd year in Division II after moving up from D3. 3 to the left, 1 to the right. Nazir claps his hands. He takes the snap, looking over the middle of the field, and too far out in front of Jaden Lee, and incomplete at about the 14-yard line. If he could have got that ball to him, Jaden would have still been running.
0: Yeah.
1: He had Jaden wide open on this crossing pattern and was just too far out in front. The nearest defender was about 10 yards behind him. That would have been Avery Fleet, the freshman, and Barton had the matchup that they wanted, just couldn't execute it.
0: And I think Jaden could outrun him. I think Jaden outrun him.
1: He already ran. He was 7 yards behind him. He already outran him. It's going to be Drew Levy on to punt and Marza Gray back to return. This punt will occur from inside the Barton end zone.
0: On the first L.
1: Yeah, the first L in Bulldogs from right to left. Drew, he got it blocked, but it did go down the field and takes a bounce and will land at about the 47. So a 36-yard miracle punt that got tipped at the line of scrimmage, and somehow, some way, Barton got away with Fairham essentially not bringing that back for a touchdown just right there at the goal line.
0: That was scary business, Kevin.
1: How in the world did he even get that punt away?
0: Because
1: I thought it was going to be blocked from the moment it was snapped. And Fairham's gotten close a couple of times.
0: By the grace of God, it got away. Not cleanly, but it got away.
1: Still good field position for the Panthers, but nowhere near as good as it could have been.
0: Yeah, those black hats got good field position.
1: Fairham will start in Barton territory at the 47-yard line. Fouts hands it off, and Sisso, 45, down to about the 43-yard line. Caleb Carraway on the tackle for the Bulldogs.
0: Sammy Holtz, we can spot. Only about 2 that time. That wasn't too bad.
1: Because of the darkness of the day and the contrast we have, we can see things a lot better today than we usually can from up here. 2 to the left, 1 to the right. And there's no sun glare today either, which is usually a big problem here at this place.
0: And it's chilly in here today.
1: No, I can get down with that. That's okay.
0: I can always put more clothes on. I'm going to take some many off.
1: Fouts fakes it to Ancisso and gets Lee out of the backfield, and he's going to have a 1st down left side on a little bubble route out at about the 36-yard line.
0: That was a dangerous play.
1: I don't understand how this Fairham team is 0-4.
0: Like I told you, Kevin,
1: they're sharp.
0: They're a good team.
1: They're not bad. They're better than they were last year.
0: I told you before we were on the air.
1: Sean Jacob Athea on the tackle.
0: This is the best 0-4 team I've ever seen.
1: In the country.
0: They're really good.
1: Richie Balance flooring 1st down. Marked the football at the 37-yard line.
0: You'll be walking on quality.
1: 2 to the right, 1 to the left. And Sisso, no, it's Lee with the handoff this time. 35, huge hole, 30. Ooh. And hit hard at about the 26 by Kylan Brown. It's still going to be awfully close to another Richie Balance flooring, and it will be another Richie Balance flooring 1st down. Well, Kylan Brown popped him and had some help from Xavier Pearsall.
0: And they didn't call 13 Ferrum again for holding, but he was.
1: And you're a broken record on that this point.
0: Run the ball and holding.
1: And Sisso gets a shotgun handoff this time, works the left side, and he's down right at the 20, which would be about a six-yard gain. And that takes us to the two-minute timeout. It's 14-0 Ferrum, Summerlin Oil scoreboard. 2 minutes left in the S.T. 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
1: 2 minutes to go in the first half. The Panthers lead the Bulldogs 14-0. I'm Kevin Bullock. He's John Madden. We're in the CFS maintenance broadcast booth.
0: We know, well, Kevin, my
1: John Madden look-alike,
0: yeah,
1: anyway.
0: Now successful football coach.
1: They gave you the Telestrator up here for
0: they took it away from you.
1: That was the smartest thing that Grant and Mark have ever done.
0: Yeah. Telestrator, I don't need it. Yeah, you're right, I don't need it.
1: Ferrum with the football. Two to the right, one to the left. Second down for the Panthers. They need the Barton 16-yard line. Two teams looking for their first Conference Carolinas win of the year. It's a handoff to Ansiso. He squeaks by the 15, past the 10, and he's down at about the 8-yard line. That's good enough for a Richie Balance scoring first down inside the Pepsi red zone. There's an injured Bulldog back at the 17-yard line.
0: Kevin.
1: And it's Sean Jacob Bethea, and that is not good. Injury updates brought to you by Emerge Ortho, the official team physicians of the Barton Bulldogs.
0: That's not good. I was just going to say, I don't know what Anzio's eating, because that boy's got some energy and some move today.
1: Sean started on his stomach. He's now on his back. Kim Brown, Quayon Gilbert, and a bunch of other Barton staffers are out there to check on him.
0: I don't think they're talking about supper plans. Now, the referees, they're talking about supper plans.
1: Another good reason as to why we don't give you the Telestrator, so you're not circling the referees there on the screen.
0: Well, they're standing. They're talking about supper plans. I know they are. You know they are, Kevin.
1: Well, they might be talking about the fact that the rain is now picking back up once again.
0: Yeah, Malzay in the house. I think the PA announcer just knows Malzay in the house.
1: That would be BP Cox, our old sideline reporter, who self-admittedly is much happier to be up here today than down on a slightly wet sideline.
0: Slightly wet.
1: Deluge.
0: Thank you, Kevin. That's like slightly
1: Sean is wet. Up, and he's walking off on his own power, so that's good.
0: Alex Miller and the team got him taken care of. He'll go straight to the tent and be tended.
1: And be tended.
0: What is it? The hip, I can't say anything. It's attended to in the tent.
1: Tended.
0: So he's tented.
1: Like he's a car.
0: Look, this thing is a flackle here. Remember flackle? That's another of my favorite
1: first,
0: words.
1: First down and goal. Nobody that doesn't watch flag football knows what you're talking
0: flackle.
1: About.
0: Flackle.
1: Fouts in the shotgun, hands it off, and Sisso, he got blew up in the backfield. Like a 4-yard loss.
0: Yeah, boy.
1: That was cool. And that was Britton Tidwell again. Caraway dragged him down the first time, and Tidwell came in to clean it up.
0: Yeah.
1: Like a 3-yard loss. Timeout, Barton. Chip Hester and Kim Brown want to get on the same page here defensively with a minute and 26 seconds left to go in the first half.
0: Well, Kevin, the key thing in here is to stop them. That's the obvious thing.
1: Wow.
0: I don't know if they're trying to save time to score.
1: That was just thrilling analysis there,
0: Alan. I'll do my best. I'm going to spend hours, I tell you, Kevin.
1: It's the 67th time, counting spring games, that we've done this.
0: Saying something
1: and,
0: silly.
1: And this is where you at in the evolution of your broadcasting career.
0: Yeah, it hadn't gone very far. When I first started, Kevin said I was bad. Now he just says I'm sort of bad. So it took me 67
1: You've
0: games.
1: Improved greatly.
0: Yeah, that's scary, isn't it?
1: Yeah, kind of.
0: I mean, really, as bad as I am now, I was worse. Gee.
1: Much.
0: Grant Robertson said, yelling, yes, he was really bad.
1: Well, Grant doesn't know, because Grant was doing, we didn't used to do the TV too.
0: Yeah.
1: We just did the radio thing for like the first 4 years.
0: The Conference Carolina people didn't know what they're missing with me, that they have just nothing. Now they get me. What is he going to say this time? What silly things he going to say?
1: North Greenville, by the way, beat Pembroke at their place 42-41 earlier today.
0: And Erskine lost. American won.
1: Second down and goal from the 10. Two to the left, one to the right. Fouts hands it off left side to the 5 and cracked down at about the 2. Hard run and a hard tackle on Naledge Wright.
0: I mean, he was running good. Shed the tackler. Boom.
1: Having to turn around was Braxton McPherson to make the tackle. And another timeout on the field called once again. It'll be third down and goal from the 1 yard line. They call that a 9 yard gain with a minute and 16 seconds left in the first half.
0: I bet they'll run the ball. But if I were fair, I'd run the ball this time.
1: Well, if you just gain 9, you figure you can gain 1.
0: Yeah. I do that little thing they did earlier, like put everybody in.
1: The thing.
0: Yeah.
1: The thing.
0: The push type thing.
1: They lined 3 running backs up behind Fouts and pushed him into the end zone.
0: Yeah, but you can get some reserve linemen and put them out there. They get more lump.
1: Doesn't this feel important, though, like if Ferrum can go up 3 scores from their perspective?
0: Yeah. It changes the whole game.
1: Let's pause 10 seconds. Station ID, this is Barton Football on the Big Dog and Conference Carolina's digital network.
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1: So here we go, third down and goal for the Ferrum Panthers, and they're in the same formation where they did the tush push last time. That's exactly what they're going to do again. Ball is snapped. They push Fouts in the back, and they didn't get it this time. They're going to say that the ball stays at the 1 yard line, and it'll bring up fourth down and goal. Who's going to call timeout this time? Barton called him the last 2 times.
5: Bulldogs hold on 3rd down.
0: I don't know. Not me.
1: That was a big rugby pile on that play, too.
0: I think Emmanuel Miller's got to come out. His hat came
1: off. Well, there's somebody's for Ferrum still hadn't got up. There we go. And Kylan Brown, Fouts. It took a while for everybody to get up. And now the officials are talking.
0: I told you, dinner plans.
5: Really on the field. The ball carrier was short. It's 4th down. Then there's timeout.
1: Is Chip just calling these timeouts to just gather the troops here?
0: Yeah.
1: Okay.
0: You can't take them to the second half, so why hold them?
1: You know, it was raining tremendously before the game and then when the game started, and then it quit, and now it's back in full force again. Does that change your play call here if you're Kevin Sherman?
0: No.
1: And Cameron Clark, too.
0: I would go back to the exact same play. I mean, that is almost unstoppable play. They'll stop it 1 out of 3, 1 out of 4 times. You go back to tush-push and push them in after you scream at your lineman to move people.
1: You know, if you do the math here, if you're Ferrum and you kick the field goal, it's a 3-possession game.
0: Yeah.
1: And you know how Barton has struggled offensively, haven't scored an offensive touchdown in 3 weeks.
0: Kevin, I am still a fan of just go ahead and ram it down, ram it, and run the wheel out of them. You've heard me say it before, run the wheel out of them.
1: That's what they're going to do. Okay. Ferrum's going to send the offense out there on 4th down and goal. A minute and 11 seconds left in the half before we get to the Impact Solutions halftime report. 2 wide receivers to the right, and Fouts is in the shotgun. They're not going to do the tush-push play. He's going to take it himself left side. He did not get it, or did he? Yes, he did.
0: Yeah.
1: Second effort into the end zone. Touchdown, Ferrum Panthers. I thought they stopped him initially, didn't you? Pearsall had a lane there, and, ooh, I don't know about that. His knee looked like it was down way before he broke the plane of the goal line. That might be a, well, now Barton's out of challenge, or they're out of timeouts.
0: So there's no challenge.
1: So they, if you don't have any timeouts, you can't challenge, can you?
0: I believe that's the way, but I'm not positive.
1: That's brutal. Snap, spot. They don't look at it. Extra point in the air, and it's good. 106 to go in the half. It is Ferrum 21, Barton nothing on the Summerlin Oil scoreboard. We'll step aside for 30 seconds. This is Barton Football on the Big Dog and the Conference Carolinas Digital Network.
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0: God bless.
1: 66 seconds left. God bless Alan Winstead. I'll have to sit next to him. I'm Kevin Bullock from the CFS Maintenance Broadcast Booth. 21-0 Ferrum Panthers on top of the Barton Bulldogs here in Wilson. The lights are on, and it is dark in the middle of the afternoon at Truist Stadium.
0: Yeah, it is definitely a gloomy, gloomy day, Kevin.
1: Cooper Wolf on for the Morrison Law Firm kickoff. Tyler Davis is back to return along with Justice Washington. They'll kick this one toward Tyler again, and this one's going to go... No, it's going to stay in bounds. Tyler picks it up on three bounces at the 8, goes up the right sideline, and gets somersaulted at the 23-yard line, where it'll be first down and 10 for the Bulldogs with exactly 60 seconds left to go in the half and no timeouts.
0: That's a beach music song. 60. There's a 60-minute man.
1: 60-minute man. Yep, it's in the movie Bull Durham.
0: Yeah, good tune. Good tune.
1: One of those scenes was shot at Fleming Stadium, by the way, right here in town.
0: Yeah.
1: You remember the scene where they tried to flood the field?
0: Yeah.
1: They had to put tarps on the field at Fleming Stadium because they couldn't flood it. So when they broke in and beat in that fence in Bull Durham, that was at Fleming Stadium. Two to the left, two to the right. Nazir Garrett, who's been the quarterback the whole way today, hadn't been able to say that all year, takes the snap, fires right side. It is caught by Jaden Lee, and he's tiptoes out of bounds at about the 29-yard line for a 6-yard gain.
0: 5 seconds off the clock. That was good rule play. Nicely thrown.
1: I don't know who you would give credit on the tackle there. I guess Aiden Mansfield.
0: Whoever's closer.
1: Whoever was closer. Yeah. So mark it out at the 29, and it'll be second down and 4.
0: 55 seconds left to go with the game in the half.
1: Half. Two to the left, two to the right. Nazir takes the snap. Looking left. He's got time. Fires left. Got it complete to Brown out of the backfield, who got pulled backwards. But forward progress at the 35 is good enough for a Richie Balance flooring first down.
0: That was a safety valve. Let's go, guys.
1: Clock Barton running. 43, 42, 41, down 21-0. Two to the left, two to the right. Nazir claps his hands. He takes the snap. He's got time and fires it behind Jaden Brown and incomplete. Aiden Mansfield, it hit him in the chest protector as he dove for it after it bounced off the turf.
0: It was would have been about 10, 12-yard gain minimum.
1: Barton has had that 113-play, 46-yard drive.
0: When I was talking about food, see, I told you need to talk about food more often.
1: Everything else has been a three and out or this drive where they do have a first down.
0: Yeah. How many first downs has Barton had today, Kevin?
1: I'll tell you in a second. Two to the left, two to the right. Nazir claps his hands. He takes the snap. He's looking left the whole way, and it's chopped down at the line of scrimmage and incomplete. One of the big defensive linemen knocked that one down for Ferrum.
0: Got a big glove on it. Number 97, I think it was.
1: Barton has 5 first downs in this game. Ferrum has 10.
0: Well, that's about right.
1: It feels like Ferrum should have a lot more than that.
0: Feels like it should be the fourth quarter.
1: Well, it's dark, so yeah.
0: Okay.
1: Third down and 10, 3 to the right, 1 to the left. Nazir claps his hands. He takes the snap over the middle of the field and too tall for Jaden Lee, who got one hand on it but could not corral it with the other. It'll be fourth down and 10, and Barton will have to punt.
0: Kevin, if that ball had been thrown.
1: And he was wide open.
0: And
1: he had beat two linebackers and had two safeties in front of him. Jaden ran his route perfectly, sat down in the zone, and Garrett airmailed it over his head.
0: Yep. That would have been quite possibly 6 points. That's been Barton's year. Just can't get the ball where it needs to be.
1: Nazir is now 3-for-12 in the first half. He has as many completions today as he did all last week, so that's good. Sam Grubb has punted it to Amarza Gray, who calls for a fair catch at the 27-yard line. Ferrum only with 17 seconds now to work with before the half.
0: I would kneel down and go to the house.
1: But the Panthers do have all three of their timeouts.
0: You're up 21-0. Just go ahead and kneel down and go to the house.
1: That's what Kevin Sherman and offensive coordinator Cameron Clark are going over on the far side.
0: Let's see what they'll do, Kevin. Let's see what they'll do.
1: On Pink Out / Fellowship of Christian Athletes afternoon here. If I could talk, I'd be dangerous. They are going to send the Panthers out in the kneel-down formation here. Fouts under center for the third time today. The other two were tush-push sneaks.
0: Yep.
1: Takes a knee at the 25-yard line, and that will do it for half number one. Ferrum leads it 21-0. When we come back, we'll take a look at first half stats for both teams. That'll do it for the ST Wooten second quarter. The Impact Solutions Collision and Restoration Halftime Report is up next. It's Spartan Football on the Big Dog and Conference Carolina's digital network.
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0: Restoration Halftime Report from Truist Stadium on the campus of Barton College. 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
1: They do a great job, Kevin. You seen some stuff they worked on?
0: And restoration can help you. Taking a look at some of your first half stats, it's 21-0. The Ferrum Black Hats on top of the Barton Bulldogs. 10 first downs in the first half for Ferrum, 5 for Barton. And total plays run by Ferrum, 37 plays, 244 yards of total offense. Barton, 26 plays, 92 yards of total offense in the first half. In fact, Ferrum has ran the ball on more plays and gained more yards, both, than Barton has total plays in the first half. Ferrum ran the ball 32 times for 199 yards in the first half. Barton, 14 carries, 68 yards in the first half. Let's see here. Time of possession that favors Ferrum, 17 minutes and 45 seconds compared to 12 minutes and 13 seconds for Barton. The Panthers, 2 of 6 on third down. Barton, 2 of 7. Ferrum has gone for it twice on fourth down. They got it both times. They've made 3 trips to the Pepsi red zone that has resulted in 3 touchdowns thus far. Let's see here. Eli Founce is 5 of 5 for 45 yards, no touchdowns, no interceptions, and no sacks. Otherwise, it's been Ancisso's got 16 carries for 96 yards and a touchdown. Founce has carried the ball 9 times himself for 53 yards and 2 tush-push touchdowns.
1: Knowledge.
0: Okay. He's got 3 carries for 26 yards. Jalen Lee's got 3 carries for 26 yards himself. Armaza Gray, 2 catches, 23 yards. Brett Tate blanks, 1 catch, 9 yards. And Sisso out of the backfield's got a catch for 8. And Jalen Lee out of the backfield has a catch for 5. Emery Womack with 4 tackles. Alexander Frink and Cherry each have 3 apiece for Ferrum. Nazir Garrett in the first half, 3 for 12, 24 yards. Corbin Kerr's been the bright spot on offense. He's got 10 carries for 57 yards of Barton's 92 total yards in this game. Jaden Brown, 4 carries for 11 yards in the first half. Jaden Lee, 2 catches for 18 yards. Jaden Brown had 1 catch for 6 yards. Malik Bryant targeted twice. Luke Ellington targeted once. Kylan Brown, 5 tackles. Cameron Royal with 4. Connor Baker with 4. Caleb Carraway with 4 in the first half. Some drive summaries. I don't want to be too long on drive summaries because when I listen to those on the radio, I get confused as to what I'm hearing. The bottom line is Ferrum has had a 9-play, 63-yard touchdown drive, an 8-play, 56-yard touchdown drive, and a 9-play, 50 or 47-yard touchdown drive. What that essentially means is that they are starting just past midfield every touchdown drive. They had a 10-play, 37-yard drive where they had to punt, and they did have a 3-and-out. Barton went 3-and-out their first drive, 3-and-out their second drive, third drive, a 13-play, 46-yard drive that ended at a punt, and then went 3-and-out, and then had a drive at the end of the half where they got a first down, but were forced to punt. So it's been just another rough offensive showing. Alan, is there anything that Chip can do mid-game to course-correct anything that you've seen in half number one?
1: Yeah, they've done some good things at points. The offensive line has got to move people. They can't stand there and dance because they're going to lose every time. This is not a dancing competition. It's a football. Hit the man, move them away from the line to gain. And they had some nice little traps, and they threw off the trap a little. And we had one slant that worked beautifully. Just hopefully
0: do that.
1: Do it and actually execute it. The Barton issue this year has been they've got good plays, they just don't execute. It drives me. It's I'm pulling my hair out, Kevin. I don't have any hair, so stop me. I'm trying to pull like hairs and fidgets and things.
0: 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We'll take another timeout. When we come back, we'll check the scores from all around college football. The theme of today in college football, points. We'll tell you about it next. It's Barton Football on the Big Dog and the Conference Carolinas Digital Network.
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1: 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Barton football, the Ferrum Panthers lead the Bulldogs 21-0 here at home. Earlier today, a barn burner in Pembroke where North Greenville got a 42-41 win with 34 seconds left to go in the game. UNC Pembroke tied it, went for two, did not get it, and lost to the Trailblazers, 42-41. How about that? Valdosta State all over Erskine today. Flying Fleet only had 124 yards of total offense and gave up 56 points to Valdosta State. Final score 56-0. Valdosta State 495 yards of total offense today against the Fleet. Later on today, West Alabama hosts Chowan. That's coming up at 5 o'clock. And Shorter is at Delta State tonight at 7. We will be well done here before that one kicks off.
6: Kevin, your North Carolina Tar Heels gave a good game.
1: Oh, I'm getting there. And we'll do the top 25 first. 2 minutes to go from Starkville, Alabama, all over Mississippi State, 56-23 with 2 minutes left to go in that one. 2 minutes to go left from Houston, and the Cougars lead UCF 27-17. Georgia on top of Vanderbilt 31-14 with 12:16 left to go in the fourth quarter. Starting in just a couple of moments, Ohio State and Iowa, where College Game Day was earlier today. Auburn is on the road at Tennessee. Missouri hosts Florida at 3:50. South Carolina at home against Kentucky at 4:15. 7 o'clock tonight, BYU on the road at TCU. Clemson hosts Miami at 7:30 tonight on ABC. Texas Tech on the road at Colorado today in a Big 12 matchup. USC hosts Washington at 7:30 tonight. Also at 7:30, Boise State at home against Utah State. LSU in a money game tonight against McNeese at 7:45. Rutgers hosts Indiana tonight at 8 o'clock. And, of course, your finals from earlier this week. SMU beat Boston College 25-16. And the Notre Dame Fighting Irish go to Keenan and win it earlier today 37-26. That is action in the top 25. And since we're in ACC country, UConn and Syracuse in a barn burner right now, 34-34. Huskies have the football. Third down and three at midfield, driving on the orange with 3:14 left to go. Starting in a couple of moments, UNLV in California at 3:30. Also, NC State hosts Louisville in their own deluge of rain coming up in about 2 minutes. Let's see here. Florida State hosts Virginia, tipping off at any moment. And we already told you about Clemson and Miami, SMU and Boston College, Carolina and Notre Dame, and Wake Forest put it on Stanford today, 57-3. The final score of the Demon Deacons over the Cardinal. Wow. And, of course, last night, the field goal that wasn't good. Pittsburgh beat Virginia Tech 35-33 in Blacksburg.
6: I'm glad you brought that up. I've seen, like, several replays. It looked good.
1: It looked
6: to me,
1: good,
6: kid.
1: Didn't it?
6: Of course, we've seen some field goals in Chuan we thought were good, and they said that.
1: right down the middle.
6: It was right down the middle. No good. How was it not good?
1: Nothing's easy. The Mercer Bears lead the VMI Keydets 30-3. The Citadel leads South Carolina State 17-10. Furman losing to Wofford 29-15. Those two have been playing football against each other for a long time. And, of course, the big one that everybody's got their eyes on, 6 o'clock tonight, Western Carolina hosting Tennessee Tech.
6: I don't think anyone's going to be their eyes, Kevin.
1: I'll be watching that one. This has been the Impact Solutions Collision and Restoration Halftime Report. When we come back, it'll be time for the David Batts with Capital Ford third quarter at the half. It's Ferrum 21 and Barton nothing. This is Barton Football on the Big Dog and the Conference Carolinas Digital Network.
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1: 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David Batts with Capital Ford brings you quarter number 3. 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Attendance today, somehow 1,115 people on hand to
6: Kevin,
1: watch this one.
6: I'm here to announce that Kelly and I tried them, and the apple pie cannolis were good. I thought they were very good.
1: I had one, too, and they were fine. What was with the sprinkles that were on there?
6: I don't know, but I was doing the dance. You seem to do the happy dance? Did the happy dance.
1: Same thing that happens every time you get food.
6: That's right.
1: So we see it 4 or 5 times a day.
6: Yep.
1: Because the first breakfast isn't good enough.
6: Nope.
1: Alan Winstead helping you is still what he does best. Of course, after that's after he helps himself.
6: Amen. First breakfast, second breakfast, first snack, third snack.
1: The good news is Barton does get the football to start the third quarter down 21-0 to the visiting Ferrum Panthers, who had homecoming last year against Barton.
6: Now, in an ideal world, what will happen is they'll just run it all the way back.
1: They being Barton.
6: Barton, yes.
1: Morrison Law Firm kickoff is in the air off the right foot of Cooper Wolf, and we are off and running. That one's into the end zone and down for a touchback. See, we told you Grant was going to get back in plenty of time.
6: That's not the way it's supposed
1: to happen.
6: He
1: found
6: a
1: way.
6: Yeah.
1: So Barton will start at the 25-yard line, right to left in the first half. 26 plays, 92 yards of total offense, which they are on pace for a better performance than they did last week.
6: Hey, look, improvement, Kevin. Improvement.
1: That's what,
6: every day, every
1: absolutely.
6: Moment.
1: Absolutely.
6: I'm jamming to the music.
1: You enjoy BP Cox being the public address announcer,
6: yeah.
1: Don't you?
6: Oh, my Lord.
1: It's because you think that he'll play the songs you tell him to play.
6: Yes,
1: when
6: I
1: in
6: do.
1: Fact he does not do that.
6: I've noticed that, Kevin. I keep asking. He keeps saying no.
1: Can't blame him. Two to the left, two to the right. Nazir in the shotgun. Jaden off his right hip, claps his hands, takes a snap, hands it off to JB. Jaden's got a hole right side. He's across the 30, across the 35, and finally rode down from behind across the 40 and out to about the 41-yard line. How about that 16-yard gain and Richie Balance scoring first down for the Bulldogs on play one?
6: That's a fantastic thing. Just like a fantastic play, just like there's always a good time for a Frank Zappa song. Never a bad time to hear
1: Tackle
6: Frank Zappa.
1: Tackle by Ernest Amoya.
6: Who?
1: Amoya. Ernest Amoya.
6: Amoya him than we need to that time. That was a bad joke.
1: First down and 10 for the Bulldogs at their own 41-yard line. Toward the scoreboard here in the third quarter, courtesy of David Batts at Capital Ford. Best prices are always found with David at Capital. Nazir claps his hands twice, takes the snap, same play, hands it off to Jaden Brown. This time left side, he's across the 45, down at about the 50-yard line where he was rode down by Jamarian Montford.
6: You know, it's no coincidence. I start talking about food and they start running the ball well.
1: All of a sudden, Barton has gotten downhill a little bit on these last two runs.
6: But when we keep it going.
1: They gained 25 yards on their last two plays.
6: Which is pretty amazing considering they only had
1: 92 yards of total offense and 68 on the ground in the whole first half.
6: Yeah.
1: And by the way, it is raining again.
6: Profusely.
1: TV, if you're watching on the Conference Carolina's digital network, is not doing it any justice. It is raining. One left, one right, tight end, left tackle. Handoff is to Jaden Brown. He's across the 50, 45, 40 left side. He's out of bounds. Forced down on the play by Eric Taylor, Richie. But it's good enough for another Richie Balance flooring first down. What has the Barton offensive line done different on these last three plays?
6: If you watch a replay, they're moving people. They're enforcing their will, and that's offensive line. You got to hit the man, move him a foot, move him 2 foot, move him a yard, but move him.
1: Bulldogs into Ferrum territory at the Panther 39-yard line. Left hash, right to left toward the scoreboard. 21-0 Ferrum if you're just joining us. Barton, though, driving nicely here to open up half number two. And they'll run Josiah Artis onto the field way late. That didn't even look right, did it?
6: I don't think it was on purpose.
1: Nazir claps his hands, takes the snap, fires it out to Jaden Lee. Got a complete 39, and he's hit at the 32. There's a flag down. He's pushed out of bounds at about the 30, but there's a flag on the play. Barton had a nice drive going like this earlier and had a penalty mess things up.
6: Yeah, I think you got a wide receiver.
1: Called holding on the offense.
6: Yeah.
1: And that'll back the Bulldogs up 10 yards, make it first down and 20.
6: And you get a wide receiver right there in space blocking.
1: Did they call that on Tyler Davis? He had his jersey being pulled as much as he was doing the pulling.
6: Well, the defender can do that to a certain degree.
1: Yeah, they did call it on Tyler Davis.
6: Yeah.
1: So Tyler will go out. Aiden Brown will go in for this play. So because the foul occurred downfield, they'll call it first down and 12.
6: Yeah. God help us. This has been a weird day. As
1: first and three, first and six, and now first and 12 today.
6: I give up.
1: Barton, by the way, did have five penalties for 31 yards in the first half. Hand off Corbin Kerr. He was the most effective in the first half, but he's going to be pulled down for a loss of a yard this time, trying to get off of right tackle, and Allen just never got there. There was too much penetration by the defensive line.
6: You know, I think he was able to get 1 yard. They called it
1: a loss of a yard.
6: Oh, Lord.
1: So mark it at the 40. Nothing's easy.
6: No. Just when things are going good. You know the problem? You asked about offensive line, I stopped talking about food. That's the only reason it's not working. I'll start talking about food again.
1: And some kind of nacho thing in there. That looked pretty good.
6: I know it did. Kelly got it. I didn't get it yet.
1: Two wide receivers and a tight end off right tackle, so they'll pitch it to JB off right tackle. There's another flag down, and he fumbled the football, and Ferrum's got it. So there was a holding call on Barton, and then they'll decline it because JB fumbled the football. Oh, yeah. That ball's knocked way out of there.
6: Yeah, they just literally
1: and
6: knocked it out of his hands.
1: Fell on by Maurice Burnett. They call a holding on Castellon, but Ferrum will decline it, of course, and take the football. So the first drive offensively that Barton had, that 13-play, 46-yard drive that ended at a punt because of a penalty, and now a penalty puts Barton on their back foot of this drive, and after five plays and 34 yards, they fumble it and give it back to Ferrum.
6: Ferrum has been trying to jar the ball loose every tackle.
1: Well, this is the day for it.
6: Yeah.
1: If you're going to jar the ball loose, do it today. It's pouring down rain.
6: That was a just out-and-out hard hit at the ball.
1: So the first turnover of the day belongs to the Ferrum Panthers. They'll hand it off up the middle and nowhere to go. I think that was Ancisso on the carry.
6: That was a nice, nice tackle.
1: Is that Cameron Royal with some help? Or it was actually Cameron Barbie.
6: That was a nice tackle.
1: Did a lot of the work there.
6: Young folks watching at home, that was a great tackle.
1: Second down and 10, no gain. Two to the right, one to the left. Hand off. That's Naledge right on the carry. Crosses the 40 down to about the 43. The center did a good job of getting off the initial block there. He got tackled from behind by Connor Baker. So second and 10 becomes third down and two. Two to the right, one to the left. Eli Founce in the gun. Tried to get Barton to jump. They did not. Two running backs in the backfield. Naledge to his left and Jason to his right. Train going by Truist Stadium. Fouts takes the snap, hands it off, and Sisso's got the first down. Not by much, but by just enough.
6: That's all it took, just enough.
1: Needed to cross the 45, and he did, off left tackle.
6: That's some good offensive line work by Ferrum, Kevin.
1: Connor Baker helping out with the tackle, and Xavion Brady calling his name for the first time today.
6: That's Barton needs to look at this offensive line work and copy him.
1: First and 10, Ferrum from left to right toward campus. 10:15 to go in the David Batts Capital Ford third quarter. Ferrum has been chewing up clock all afternoon long. Two to the right, one to the left, and Sisso with the handoff. Left side across the 50, across the Barton 45, and down to about the Bulldog 40-yard line. That's a 14-yard gain and a Richie Balance flooring first down for Ferrum.
6: And look, this is...
1: Just got downhill again.
6: And there's holding right there again. I mean,
1: Cameron Royal on the tackle.
6: The holding is atrocious.
1: But they're getting away with it 80% of the time.
6: So why not do it?
1: Two to the right, one to the left. Fouts with both running backs and Sisso to his right and Wright to his left. Get him.
6: Right to his left.
1: Fouts hands it off, Ancisso, same play, jet sweep left side. He got destroyed by Xavion Brady with a big hit for no gain.
6: No gain and get that pop.
1: Made you feel better, didn't it?
6: It did. Stand him up.

0: Wow. Again, Ferrum continuing to pile up yards here. Nearing 300 yards of total offense.
1: It's wears on the defense, Kevin. We talk about it every week. I'm tired. I know you're tired of hearing it. I'm tired of saying it.
0: Two to the right, one to the left. Fouts in the gun. Checks the play. Play clock down to 15. Rain is slight at the moment. Same play. Ansiso fell down for about a yard. He tackled himself on the wet turf.
1: Well, that was a good tackle by him. I mean, he went straight forward.
0: He may have tripped under the feet of one of his own offensive linemen there.
1: Could be.
0: Looked like he got in there with Chase Smith and just couldn't get his feet out from up under Chase's.
1: A little trippy.
0: So it's a yard, so it's third down and 9. Three to the right, one to the left, Fouts of the gun. He's only thrown 5 times today. He's completed all 5 of them.
1: He's been ultra effective as quarterback.
0: This game is nothing like last year's game, where Barton just dominated it from start to finish. Fouts takes the snap, looking over the middle, firing, and he got it caught by Amarza Gray at the 25. He's across the 20 and down to about the 15-yard line. It's going to be a 24-yard gain and a Richie Balance flooring first down for Ferrum inside the Pepsi red zone. Found a spot in the zone and sat there.
1: It's perfect.
0: Sean Jacob Athea, who came back into the game, by the way, on the tackle for Barton.
1: I mean, they did exactly what they need to do.
0: Ferrum inside the Pepsi red zone. Pepsi, born in the Carolinas.
1: Bradstrink, baby, Bradstrink.
0: Halfway through the third quarter now, 21-0 Ferrum, and the Panthers driving. The Ledge gets the carry this time and gets about 2, maybe 3, depending on forward progress before he's met in a pile.
2: White with the carry for Ferrum.
1: I'm just so impressed with the Ferrum offensive line, Kevin.
0: Cameron Royal again on the tackle for Barton.
2: Led by Cameron Royal.
1: I mean, that's just, if you watch the replays, good Lord, just beautiful blocking. Even on a blown play like that, beautiful blocking.
0: 2-yard gain, so second down and 8 coming up. Ferrum down to the Barton 13-yard line, left to right toward campus. Fouts takes the snap, hands it off. No, he tried to throw it, and it was knocked down. His first incompletion of the day. He was trying to dump pass, and Connor Baker got between him and the intended receiver.
1: Thankfully, he did.
0: It was good play action, and the Ledge right the intended receiver, and he would have walked into the end zone for a touchdown. Good job, Connor Baker, the Northern Nash Knight graduate.
1: That's a fellow who knows how to play the ball. Northern Nash, strong program over there.
0: I believe he was a freshman on the team that Keno Jones was a senior.
1: Yeah. I miss Keno.
0: Him and Ashton Rhodes both on that same team for Northern Nash. Two to the right, one to the left. Fouts in the gun. Third down and 8. He'll check the play to the offensive coordinator, Cameron Clark. They'll actually change the play. One to the left, it's Gray, and 2 to the right. Takes the snap, hands it off, and Ansiso up the middle. He's not going to get a first. He will get near the 10 for about a 3-yard gain.
1: Just beautiful blocking.
0: And Ferrum will send the field goal team here on 4th down and 7.
1: Yeah.
0: This would keep it a 3-possession game even if they make it.
1: Field goal this year for them, Kevin, as we discussed earlier, has just been an adventure.
0: They're going to send out the senior John Davis from Midlothian for a 28-yard field goal attempt. Right down the middle of the field, a right-footed kicker. Snap, spot, kick, low kick, and he missed it. Wide to the right. Well, that's the best thing that could have happened for Barton. And again, Ferrum's kicking woes continue. Timeout on the field. We'll take it with them. Score stays the same on the Summerlin Oil Company scoreboard. Ferrum 21, Barton nothing. It's Barton football on the Big Dog and the Conference Carolinas Digital Network.
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0: Thank you, David Perkins. Barton with the football once again after the missed Ferrum field goal from 28 yards out. Football spotted at the 20-yard line. The Bulldogs from right to left. Nazir Garrett, the quarterback's been there since the game started. I'm Kevin. He's Alan. We're with Kelly, Mark, and Grant in the CFS maintenance broadcast booth. John Carrs is our statistician today. Nazir claps his hands, takes a snap, and he's going to roll out to the right. He's got some time to throw. Heaves it down the field, and Josiah Artis makes the catch at the 32-yard line. He works his way up the right sideline and is pushed out of bounds at the 35. That's a 15-yard gain and a Richie Balance flooring first down for the Barton Bulldogs.
1: Well-designed play, Kevin, and well-executed for a change.
0: It was behind Artis, but Josiah turned his entire body around, went back, and caught it.
1: I know it was behind, but it was got to him before he could get it. That makes it well executed this year.
0: So first and 10, Nazir's fourth completion of the day, so he's already got more completions than he had last week.
1: Praise the Lord.
0: Two to the left, two to the right. Nazir in the shotgun. Corbin Kerr is off his left hip. Claps his hands. Corbin will get the handoff. Right side, he's dragged down from behind for no gain. Ripped down on the play by Avery Fleet.
1: A little chippiness out there.
0: Avery Fleet's a freshman, 6'1". He's from Rollsville, North Carolina.
1: Yeah.
0: If I had to count the number of North Carolinians on this Ferrum roster, it's about 40% of the team. There are a ton of Tar Heels state-wise on the Ferrum roster.
1: Well, the old North State puts a lot of good football players out there, Kevin.
0: 21-0 Ferrum, 4:50 to go in the David Batts Capital fourth third quarter. One to the left, one to the right, second down and 10. Well, they'll call it 9. Nazir takes a snap, play action fake. He's under immediate pressure. He'll fire down the field, and it's in and out of the hands of Jaden Lee. Incomplete. And that was actually a really good throw by Nazir Garrett.
1: That was one of the prettiest throws he's had this year.
0: In the rain, too, nonetheless. That is so difficult to do. Jaden should have caught that football. Maybe knocked out at the last moment by Rashad Cherry.
1: We'll say that, Kevin, because that was well thrown. Should have been caught. And that was pretty.
0: So to bring up third down and 9. Barton needs their own 45 at their own 36 from right to left toward the scoreboard.
1: Right now, just first down is what Barton needs.
0: Three to the left, one to the right. Low snap, Nazir gathers it and fires it to Jaden Brown, who made the catch but fell down behind the line of scrimmage. So it's going to be a 3-yard loss. Jaden lost his footing, and Nazir led him too much, and it was too low.
1: It was poorly thrown.
0: So third and 9 becomes fourth down and 12, and here comes the Barton punt team home.
1: Squandered an opportunity. Hopefully
0: just
1: it's not blocked.
0: Anything Barton tries offensively right now is just, it's like pulling teeth trying to move the football down the field. Drew Levy on the punt. Amara's a gray back to return. And it's all, the defender flew by the ball. Or Marza lets it go, and Connor Baker will just grab it at the 43-yard line.
1: I hope we can see that again.
0: It's a 25-26-yard punt, and the guy that flew by the ball that should have blocked that punt is hurt down there. He went past the ball when Drew got it away.
1: He was there before the punt.
0: That was it was either Marquin Martin or Jason Preston. Ferrum is a big believer in the double number system, which is not easy on us broadcasters.
1: He just rolled up on himself, didn't he? He literally got that before the punt did.
0: So Ferrum's athletic trainers are out there to tend to injured number 13, whichever one of those it may be.
1: His shoulder is possibly dislocated.
0: He hit it a ton.
1: I've had a dislocated shoulder. It's very painful.
0: That's exactly what it looks like.
1: I mean, the way he was stretched out for Superman-ish, mm-hmm. he landed and popped it out.
0: Injury updates brought to you by Emerge Ortho, the official team physicians of the Barton Bulldogs. Talked to Cam Estep earlier today.
1: So did I.
0: Cam's out for the season, which everybody already knew anyway. Right. Had his surgery, and he seems to be doing okay.
1: In good spirits. And I was talking to him. He said, I'd rather be down there with them.
0: No doubt. He's actually up here with us in the coach's box. He's taking it in from that angle.
1: He's a gamer. Kid loves to play.
0: He wants to be back for spring ball.
1: Yeah.
0: So, see if we can get a close-up of this injury here.
1: He was by.
0: He was past Drew when he
1: right
0: kicked it,
1: was.
0: And then he fell right there on his left shoulder.
1: Yeah. Mm. Good coverage by the video people. Thank you, Mark. Thank you, Grant. Thank you, Kelly.
0: Yeah, Kelly, Mark, and Grant, they all do a really good job. It's a pleasure to be in the booth with them.
1: I mean, really, they do an excellent job. That's our thoughts and prayers for that young man.
0: We've seen some pretty rough injuries out here over the years. Remember the Lenore Ryan guy.
1: And they're bringing him to our sidelines. That's not good.
0: They don't have an injury tent. Ferrum didn't bring a tent with them. So they'll bring him under our Emerge Ortho injury tent.
1: I'm sure Alex will help.
0: That's the idea. Yeah, Alex Miller's sitting right. Well, Alex is actually working on one of our offensive linemen, so we'll get it all figured out. You're right, though. You don't see that very often. Two to the left and one to the right. First down and 10 for the Ferrum Panthers. They have it. They being Ferrum, have had great field position all day long.
1: Their average field position's almost been in the red zone. Jeez, incredible.
0: Well, midfield. But
1: midfield's
0: I know what you're saying.
1: Yeah. I was embellishing the truth there.
0: Two more yards and Ferrum will be near 300 yards of total offense in this game.
1: Waiting for the training staff to get back on the right side of the field, at least one of them.
0: So I guess they just left whoever that was. And we don't know which one, if it was Marquand Martin or if it was Jason Preston. It was probably Martin, but stay tuned. Fouts in the gun. Two to the left, one to the right. Handoff and Sisso, left side. He should have been dropped for a loss. Instead, he's going to get maybe five, depending on forward progress, before he's finally tackled. Kylan Brown ripped the ball out of his hands.
1: Before he went down.
0: They're saying that it's Barton football.
1: I don't know, Kevin. I think it was
0: this replay ought to be interesting.
1: He's up.
0: And Sisso's up. Whistle hadn't blown.
1: Ball's
0: Kylan
1: loose.
0: Brown takes it out of his hands. That's Barton football.
1: It should be Barton football. Now, will it be?
0: They said second down, Ferrum, second and six. This should be Barton football.
1: If anyone's looked, get Coach Chester. Coach Hester's learning to speak.
0: Coach Chester?
1: Yeah, Coach Chester. Coach Hester.
0: Boy, if you shortened up his name. Yeah, that looked like Barton football to us. They never blew the whistle. So they'll snap the ball, and that's it for that. And Sisso on another carry, and he's going to get another four to make it third down and two coming up across midfield at the Barton 49-yard line.
1: That kid has a motor.
0: And Sisso? Jason
1: yeah.
0: And Sisso?
1: Yeah.
0: If his name wasn't so difficult to pronounce, it'd be a lot of fun to call.
1: Yeah, that's why I'm glad you're doing it. I look at these names going, I'm good.
0: Rain picking up again, and this time it's raining hard enough to where there's an angle to it from right to left, or from left to right. Third down and two, three to the left, nobody to the right. Fouts hands it off, and Sisso spin move, first down.
1: Yeah.
0: Needed two, got two and a half, and it's another Richie Balance flooring first down for Ferrum.
1: And that was a nice play.
0: Yeah, Kylan took it right out of his hands.
1: Yeah, while he was up and before the whistle.
0: That's Barton football. I'm sorry.
1: It should have been, but it doesn't matter what should have been, could have been. It's
0: one of those things where you go back and you look at it on film and go, really? You know?
1: Yeah.
0: First down, Ferrum, 21-0 Panthers, 100 seconds left in David Batts' third quarter. Play action fake. Fouts looking to go deep. Will do so right side to Gray. Got it complete at the 26-yard line before he's met by two Bulldogs.
1: He's hurt.
0: It's a 20-yard gain. A Richie Balance scoring first down, and I believe that's Zaire Williams who made the tackle, never moved after he made the tackle. Boy, Fouts had all day to throw this football. Yeah, Gray, like, got up on his back, didn't he?
1: Yeah. Hit the short.
0: Or is that Braxton McPherson, 8, or Zaire Williams, 6?
1: Like
0: I believe it's Braxton McPherson.
1: Between his shoulder and his neck, and when that happens, you get a literally electric shock go through you. And
0: that was scary looking either way. I mean, he just, before he even fell all the way to the ground, Braxton just kind of went limp there.
1: You do go limp.
0: Well, the injury 10, unfortunately, is becoming a very popular place. And the good news is Braxton is at least moving his right leg there.
1: But
0: he's trying to see if he's got feeling in his hands.
1: He's tingling right now.
0: No doubt.
1: But I think it is. It's a very painful thing to happen.
0: Boy, Barton, injury-wise, it has been so brutal. I mean, Dallas Bailey.
1: Name somebody.
0: Ashton Rhodes. I mean, just keep – and these are guys that are contributors, you know. Cam Estep. We haven't seen Tate Estep in a long time. He did dress out today. Luke Ellington, we just got Luke back.
1: We're watching the replay come through. Now we're going to a commercial.
0: On TV. We're going to
1: on TV, yeah. Guys, we're calling this a lot of times. We're looking at a video screen and not
0: sometimes
1: the field.
0: Let's pause 10 seconds for station identification on this broadcast of Barton College Football.
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0: Still on the turf here. At Barton is Braxton McPherson. 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
0: Kind of a scary scene is unfolding here at Electric Supply Company Field at Truist Stadium. Braxton McPherson still has not gotten up off the turf here at Truist Stadium, and Ferrum's athletic trainers, Barton's athletic trainers, everybody is around Braxton right now, and some of the replays that we're not going to show on the air look awfully bad.
1: Kevin, this is the thing about this, that doing these games is just painful because there's nothing you can do for the kid but pray for him, and it's that was devastating.
0: It reminds us certainly that football, a very violent game. And Braxton never got up from about the 26-yard line where he tackled one of, if not the best receivers in all of Conference Carolina's, Jamarr Zagrae. And as a defender, you know that, right? Like, you know that guy is really good and can break tackles. And they you go at a guy like that harder than maybe you normally would even in a football game. So.
1: And it's tough. It's just tough. And they're doing everything they can for the young man. And we just ask everyone at home, keep in your prayers.
0: We'll reset it, especially for our folks on the radio. It's a minute and 27 seconds left to go in the third quarter. Ferrum leads Barton 21-0. The Panthers are driving the football from left to right in this game. But at the moment, everybody's thinking about Braxton.
1: Tough.
0: Ferrum's on a knee on their sideline. Barton is on a knee. The Barton defense has already actually gotten on a knee and prayed together during this whole process, which started about 7 minutes ago or so. That's about how long Braxton has been on the turf here.
1: Yeah, they're not going to move him until they're sure he's okay and to prevent further injury. And it's that's why Alex Miller and the trainers do such a great job. I'm very thankful for having them here.
0: And we've known about Braxton for a long time. Yeah. A senior from Atlanta, Georgia, transferred to Barton from UVA Wise.
1: You know I love UVA Wise.
0: And he's been a big proponent of the Barton secondary this year that has had its struggles. Yeah. And Braxton, he's had some of his own struggles this year. But as the season has gone on, he has really come around here and been a leader on the Spartan defense. And
1: he's brought stability to the defensive backfield.
0: At which, you know, Kylan Brown missed the first couple of games this year, so Alan Williams had to step into a big role there. But tough to see number 8 on the turf for the Bulldogs now coming up on 10 minutes worth.
1: Is that lightning?
0: That's that lacrosse horn.
1: Yeah.
0: Remember at the Bluefield game that went off over and over again?
1: Yeah.
0: So Braxton actually just hopped up to his feet.
1: Praise the Lord.
0: How about that? And gets a lot of cheers and kudos from his defensive teammates. And one way or another, that rang his bell big time. The first thing they'll do when he gets over here to the sideline, they'll take his helmet from him.
1: That definitely takes his helmet from him. He is very unsteady.
0: Well, he was on the turf for about 8 minutes there. Oh.
1: That is not normal, by the way.
0: it was in the beginning.
1: Feedback.
0: Like
1: feedback
0: 5 years ago. That was very normal.
1: Well.
0: Jerry Cowan just came over the PA system and said that replay is down for them.
1: Yeah.
0: So some of that play earlier that Barton wanted to challenge, they couldn't challenge it because replay's not working. Go figure. So here we go, back to action. To the left, to the right. Fouts fumbled the football, and he fell on it back at the 34-yard line. That's going to be a loss of 8 yards, and he was trying to hold that or hand that off in a hurry to the ledge right. And instead, they marked the football back at the 33-yard line. That's where he fell on it.
1: That break, everyone's a little cold right now.
0: And a little bit shook, too.
1: Yeah, a little bit shook. You don't like to see any player from any team down like that.
0: 7 yard loss, so second down and 17. A big opportunity now for the Barton defense. Two to the left, one to the right. Ferrum checking the sideline. Clock running, 45 seconds left to go in the third quarter. Fouts takes the snap, rolling left, firing left, got it complete, and still dragging bodies forward to about the original line of scrimmage. That was Tate Carter on the reception, the wide receiver from Chattanooga, Tennessee, transferred to Ferrum from UVA Wise. Sean Jacob Athea on the tackle along with Kylan Brown.
1: UVA Wise was a fun place to go to, Kevin.
0: You like the pizza.
1: Yeah, but Aunt Millie's pizza
0: in Milton is better.
1: Milton's all much better.
0: That's the last play of the David Batts with Capital Ford third quarter. We go to the Ronnie's Truck Service fourth quarter. Nobody scored in the third. Up on the Summerlin Oil Company scoreboard, it's still Ferrum 21 and Barton nothing. 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
0: The Ferrum Panthers lead the Barton Bulldogs 21-0 here at the start of the Ronnie's Truck Service fourth quarter. Kevin Bullock alongside Alan Winstead in the CFS Maintenance broadcast booth. Ball ready for play. Ferrum now headed toward the scoreboard from right to left here in quarter number four. Fouts in the shotgun, three wide receivers to the right. Remember, it is third down and 13. Fouts looking to his left. It's tipped at the line and knocked down incomplete. That's a big one. And it brings up fourth down in go-for-it territory.
1: Yeah.
0: Because they're going to have to. Because, yeah. If you can't make a 28-yard field goal like they missed earlier with John Davis, they're not going to go for it here.
1: Maybe they're going to try a field goal. And the horn's back.
0: They are going to try for a field goal. Yeah. And they're going to try it with Cooper Wolf this time, the freshman. They tried it with John Davis, the senior, last time. And Wolf, who has been handling a lot of the kickoffs, is going to try to knock this one in from 46 yards. A right-footed kicker on the left hash is going for a 46-yard field goal. That's the toughest angle to do it from. And then Barton jumped.
1: It helps him out.
0: No, they'll call a timeout. They're going to say Ferrum called timeout.
1: Wow, thank you, Ferrum.
0: They had the right play call, too. They were trying to get Barton to jump, and they did. But without the patience, they called a timeout 3 seconds into the fourth quarter. Oh, boy.
1: Yeah, that was a good idea, poor execution by the coach.
0: Oh, and it worked, too.
1: Yeah.
0: That was the worst part on the replay. Xavion Brady jumped across the line and made contact. But Kevin Sherman apparently ran down there and called the timeout.
1: All for nil because of timeout.
0: Oh, wow. What a big break there for the Bulldogs.
1: Oh, Lord, Kevin. Have we seen everything today, haven't we?
0: Well, the good news is next week we're off. Bye week.
1: We're going to be together, though, Kevin.
0: Yeah, why not? Can't get enough of you, you know?
1: Well, I won't go that far, but...
0: Then after that, two tough home games. potentially wrapping up the home slate, UNCP and North Greenville. Back-to-back weeks.
1: We got an ear skin at some point, don't we?
0: That would be 2 weeks after that last home game. Because then it's two Shorter and two Erskine.
1: And Shorter's not a short trip.
0: They're going to try the field goal again. Cooper Wolf, 46 yards, snap, spot. The kick is in the air, and it's no good. He missed it to the right.
1: It had the distance, though.
0: So two missed field goals for the Panthers in the second half. A 28-yarder and a 46-yarder.
1: Oh, the things you see at a Barton football game.
0: Well, kicking field goals in Division II, quite honestly,
1: is an adventure.
0: It is not easy anyway. No. And then you throw in the rain.
1: And the also you've got the humidity, and this humidity is just killing my right knee. Old football injury. Aching.
0: Okay. There's so many places I could have went right there. I just ran out of time.
1: I ache all over, quite frankly.
0: Oh, you're just setting it up for me. Two to the right. One to the left. It's a handoff, Jaden Brown. Right side, he's across the 35.
1: Nice
0: down at about the 36-yard line. It's about a 7-yard game on first down. You'll take that all day long.
1: Would love to see Barton pick the pace up here.
0: Jamil Alexander helping out on the tackle there for Ferrum.
1: Run the same play, just run to the other side. Same play, wide side. Let's go. Hurry up. I mean, you're down 21.
0: What makes you so bossy?
1: You're down 21 zip. You're going to have to run the ball because you can't throw the ball effectively. You can't take your time.
0: Barton does have 155 yards of offense today. That is much better than last week.
1: Amen.
0: Pitch play to Jaden Brown on a jet sweep left side. And he's going to get near the first down, and they may give it to him.
1: He ran about 75 yards.
2: Flag on the play.
0: Now there's a flag down. On the Ferrum sideline.
1: Oh, that could be anything.
0: Could be from the horn going off.
1: No, that's Warren Schumann.
0: Flag on the horn.
1: Warren Schumann's here to work on the
0: Schumate.
1: Schumate, that too.
0: Wrong. Schumann.
1: Schumann, Schumate, Schumach.
0: He's also the lacrosse coach here.
1: Nice call him Warren.
0: Barton. Has been ever since
1: lacrosse came.
0: They started the program about 6-7 years ago now.
1: And does a great job with it.
0: Lacrosse does a fine job. They scrimmage against some of the best teams there are. So what would have been a first down, Jaden celebrated after the play and got knocked back 15 yards on unsportsmanlike conduct.
1: Well, that's not very smart.
0: This is, you want to do it together? One, two, three.
1: Shot themselves in the foot.
0: Been a tough year to be a Bulldog, hasn't it?
1: Oh, woof, woof. I don't know if I can woof, woof that much anymore.
0: What happened to the cowbell? And then we had the squeaky toys.
1: Yeah, oh, I see. Yeah. He just shouldered
0: Boink.
1: Him.
0: Threw the flag. He had a first down, too.
1: Yeah.
0: He shouldered a guy on the sideline.
1: You think you're
0: Boom.
1: Bad. That's just stupid. That's just silly. That's unwise.
0: Come on, man. He got right into the face of, who was it, Kamani Morris?
1: Now it's third and mile.
0: He hadn't even played a snap today. Third down and 16, play action. Nazir's going to roll out to his right, and he just threw a duck up into the air, and it should have been intercepted, but dropped by Jamarian Motford. What in the world happened?
1: I think he wanted to run, then he decided he better throw it.
0: He was past the line of scrimmage, and then he just threw a duck in the air. It should have been picked.
1: Should have been a penalty.
0: Josiah Artis had to go up like a defensive back and knock it away.
1: Holy Moses, the wheels have come off the Barton offense again.
0: Well, every time Barton has moved the football today, a penalty has stopped their progress.
1: They find a good way to stop that good drive. Drive's going good. Let's just stop it.
0: Fourth down, 16. Sam Grubb's going to come on to punt.
1: And these have been adventures today.
0: Gray back to return. Farron's been trying to block them all day. And they almost blocked that one, but Grubb gets it away. A line drive takes a huge Barton bounce. It's going to roll all the way down to the 27-yard line.
2: Ball down.
0: That's like a 50-something yard punt.
1: thank goodness for the roll.
0: Give Sam Grubb credit. He just flipped the field. And we'll go to a TV timeout. 21-0 Ferrum, 13:35 to go. Ronnie's Truck Service, fourth quarter. It's Barton football on the Big Dog and Conference Carolina's digital network.
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1: 13:35 left to go in the fourth, Kevin.
0: Two to the left and one to the right. The Bulldogs have not scored an offensive touchdown in 11 quarters now and counting. Hand off and Sisso. No, that's in the ledge, right, left side. He's going to have enough for a first down before he is knocked out of bounds. Ade Motley and Zaire Williams teaming up for the tackle there for the Barton Bulldogs. You know, Ade Motley didn't even have a number last year. I was looking at last year's roster, trying to find out where guys ended up after the transfer portal last year. I was doing this, you know, 3 o'clock in the morning. And I looked at Ade and I was like, man, he didn't even have a number last year. Didn't even dress out. Two to the right, one to the left. Hand off the ledge right side and got thrown forward for about 2. I think it was Josh Nolan that got to him.
1: Yeah, he threw him about 2 yards.
0: It was Josh Nolan.
1: Yeah.
0: I do okay sometimes.
1: You do that okay a lot, yeah.
0: Second down and 8 coming up after a 2-yard gain. Out to the 43 from right to left. They need the Barton 49 for a Richie Balance flooring first down.
1: Yeah.
0: As the rain continues to fall once again here at Truist Stadium. On your Davis Heating and Air game time weather update.
1: I'm hoping the rain stops by the time when we get ready to leave so I don't get wet.
0: Oh, poor you. Hand off, it's in the ledge right again. Right side got bottled up for about a yard. I saw Hayward Pollard in there. And it was Ade Motley again, according to BP Cox.
1: We'll let him have it.
0: Me and BP kind of help each other out. We're trying to spot for each other as best we can. It's going to bring up a third down and 7 situation after a 1-yard gain. What were you going to say?
1: I was spot, but I can't see that well. Can't hear that well either.
0: You sure do talk a lot for me not being able to do those two things.
1: I don't need to hear or see to talk. I can just talk.
0: 3 to the left. Looking left, firing left, and behind his receiver, incomplete, Eli Fouts. Could not get it to Cameron Jones.
1: And he was wide open.
0: That was easily the worst throw of the day we've seen from Eli Fouts. And he had time, he just whiffed it. So here comes the Ferrum punt team for, what, the third time today? William Hutton, the senior, on to punt. Transfer from Bluefield State. Tyler Davis back to return. Hutton almost got blocked himself that time. Davis going back and lets it bounce at the 15, and it's going to roll all the way to the 1-yard line. Why in the world didn't he catch that football?
1: I can't tell you, Kevin, but that was an error in judgment.
0: And there's a flag on the play back at the 23 to boot. It hit at the 15. Tyler just let it go, and it got fielded by Ferrum at the 1. Oh. And it gets worse. Barton, they're going to enforce that from the end of the kick. So the good news is the penalty is only 6 inches.
1: Oh, my Lord, Kevin.
0: Carson Jenkins.
1: It's only 6 inches, yeah.
0: They call a hold on Carson Jenkins, so instead of the 1-yard line, now it's at the 6-inch line.
1: I don't know if I'd come out with in the shotgun and throw. I might try to get a little space to operate. Yeah. Well, Barton lines up on their own goal line. Unfortunately, they're going 99 and a half yards to go to a touchdown.
0: Geronimo Sanchez has checked into the ballgame at quarterback for the first time today inside the 1-yard line in the shotgun. Claps his hands, takes the snap, goes off right tackle, gets out of the end zone, across the 5, and he's down to about the 8-yard line.
1: Now we got a little room to operate.
0: We being Barton.
1: Barton, yes.
0: For our Ferrum fans. And he actually let 2 Ferrum defenders kind of blow by there.
1: Yeah.
0: Before he was finally brought down. Give credit to Avery Fleet again. Geronimo again in there. Runs it again. May have got a yard or 2. No, he's still driving forward. Past the 11 to the 12-yard line. That's good enough for a Richie Balance flooring first down for the Bulldogs.
1: Well, Geronimo is a, I'm trying to say this, he's a large individual.
0: 6'5", 230.
1: Yeah. Didn't expect to see him today. Glad to see him out there.
0: He's doing fine.
1: Doing great. Doing fantastic.
0: 235, I should say. Eli Fouts is

0: 230 and 2 inches shorter.
1: Yeah. Cam Newton-ness.
0: 10:20 to go, fourth quarter, 21-0 Ferrum. Barton with the football. Nazir back in at quarterback. They hand it off Corbin Kerr. Left side, runs into his own offensive lineman. He's down at about the 19. He hit Tramell Hester a ton in the back.
1: And that hurts, by the way.
0: Oh, my gosh. You see, Tramell, like, broke in half there.
1: Yeah.
0: And I was worried for a second he wasn't going to get up.
1: That's a very painful thing to happen.
0: No doubt. Xavion Wilson on the tackle for Ferrum, I think.
1: I'll go with you on that one.
0: 7 yard gain, second down and 3. Nazir back in there. Takes the snap, hands it off to Kerr, and he pops some dudes and got out to about the 24. Needed 3, got 5. It's another Richie Balance flooring first down for the Bulldogs.
1: Now that's what you like to see. Let's see hat on hat, some popping.
0: Jordan Fink or Frink on the tackle.
1: Yeah, Frink on the tackle.
0: Ferrum is at their season average on yards.
1: But James,
0: they averaged 346. They're at 343.
1: James Blacker, that last play, he paid for that attempted tackle.
0: 2 to the left end, 1 to the right for Nazir. Ferrum showing blitz. They'll bring it. It's a handoff to Curry. Got snowed under. That run blitz worked perfectly. The blitzer on the play was Josiah Johnson, a freshman from Winchester.
1: Getting chippy out there after the play, guys pushing and pulling. And
0: well, it took a while to blow the whistle, and that's never a good thing. It was no gain, so it'll bring up second down and 10. 8:40 to go in the Ronnie's Truck Service fourth quarter. Ronnie's Truck Service now servicing Nash and Johnston counties, along with Wilson County. How about that?
1: That's a big improvement.
0: And looking for drivers, too, if that's something you want to do.
1: Well,
0: with Tina Holland.
1: You've seen me drive. I don't want to leave Wilson County.
0: You don't drive to away games.
1: No.
0: 2 to the left, 2 to the right. Nazir claps his hands, takes the snap. Looking right, firing right to Jaden Brown, who got out of bounds for about a yard or 2.
1: I like that play better on the wide side of the field, not the short side.
0: Avery Fleet forced him out of bounds. They only call it a 1 yard gain, so it's 3rd down and 9.
1: With that play, Kevin, there's nowhere to run if you're doing short side
0: of
1: the field.
0: I agree.
1: You're saying, please, sidelines, help defend this play.
0: So 3rd down and 9. Still Nazir. 1 to the right and 2 off. Make it 3 eligible wide receivers off left tackle. And a whistle, and Barton's going to have to burn one of their 3 timeouts here with 7:41 to go in this Ronnie's Truck Service fourth quarter. Still Ferrum 21, Barton nothing. Will step aside and be back in just a moment. It's Barton football on the Big Dog and Conference Carolina's digital network.
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0: 3rd down and 9, and it's a big one. That's why Chip Hester just called timeout. 3 wide receivers to the left. Nazir in the shotgun. Dakari Davis off his left hip. He takes the snap, and he's going to take off and run through a huge hole up the middle and squirt out of bounds at about the 38-yard line. A 13-yard scramble and a Richie Balance flooring first down, Barton.
1: They let everybody clear out. There's this huge alley.
0: I don't think that was the play call.
1: No, but it worked. And Nazir smart enough to take it and run through it.
0: Again, the Avery Fleet on the tackle. He's been everywhere for Ferrum.
1: Avery Fleet defensively flying around like a fleet-footed.
0: And he is a freshman.
1: That's scary.
0: Rain has stopped for the moment. Folks have removed their trash bags from their heads for the most part.
1: Ponchos.
0: 2 to the left, 2 to the right. Nazir Garrett in the gun. Dakari Davis off his left hip. Same formation as the last play. Claps his hands. Hands it off to Dakari left side. Tries to go off tackle and got about 3 before he was wrapped up by Xavion Wilson.
1: Dakari's running better this year. Still would love to see more north-south. He wiggles too much east-west for me. I like north-south.
0: Well, he's running out of time. He's a senior. He's from Baltimore. He did go to Gardner High School. But he does know what a good crab cake tastes like. See, now you got me doing the food thing.
1: The more we talk about food, the better they play, Kevin.
0: Second down and six, three to the right, two to the left, a spread formation for Nazir Garrett. A four-man rush, and he dropped the football, picked it back up, fired it over the middle of the field, and got Tyler Davis at the 40, who is cracked down at the 38-yard line.
1: See, we talk about food, they do well.
0: It's an 18-yard gain and a Richie Balance flooring first down, Barton. How does he do that while dropping the ball?
1: He didn't think.
0: And just picked it up and chucked it.
1: Kevin, he didn't think. He reacted.
0: Can he drop the ball every play?
1: No. We can talk about food every play.
0: Well, Barton down to the Ferrum 38-yard line in business. 5:50 to go in the ball game, though. Clock is the enemy of the blue and white.
1: I would just love to see an offensive touchdown here, Kevin.
0: Well, Barton is up to 225 yards of offense now.
1: Unreal.
0: How about that? Three to the right, one to the left. Dakari off the right hip of Nazir. Nazir takes the snap, firing left side. He got it complete for about a 5 or 6 yard gain. Jalen Neal on the reception for Barton. Junior from Yanceyville's Bartlett Yancey High School.
1: Look, that pass is a little light, a little slow getting there. A little see more zip, but it's completed.
0: They gave him a terrible spot down to the 34-yard line.
1: That's an understatement.
0: So it's good to see on the TV shot Braxton McPherson walking along the Barton sideline. They did take his helmet from him. Second and six, Nazir floats it out to Dakari, who dropped the ball.
1: It was forward
0: at
1: pass,
0: the 41,
1: folks.
0: And it was just barely, but was a forward pass. Dakari was having to turn around, like his whole body trying to turn around to catch that one.
1: It was poorly thrown. Now, granted, there was a man rushing on him, but that's his job. To throw the ball when people are rushing at you. Large individuals rushing at you.
0: Barton running out of time to try to win the game, but at this point, Chip would just be happy with the first offensive touchdown since the Bluefield State game.
1: I would like an offensive touchdown. That'd be nice to see.
0: It's been 11 coming up on 12 quarters since Barton had an offensive touchdown.
1: Anemic offense in this stretch.
0: It's been tough.
1: Tough to call, tough to see.
0: Three to the right, one to the left. It's third down and six. Nazir rolling out to his right, firing, and got it complete to Tyler Davis. He crosses the 20, and he's down just inside the 20-yard line. It's a 14-yard gain and a Richie Balance flooring. First down, Barton.
1: And Nazir took a pop without a penalty, but that's the game. Sometimes you don't get the penalties.
0: Piero Vernaza Cortez on the tackle. For Ferrum.
1: He ain't from Wilson, Kevin.
0: He is from a transfer from Bluefield State. He's from Annandale, Virginia.
1: Steely Dan had sung about Annandale.
0: Chip Hester just ran down there and said something to the offense. Two to the right, one to the left. Nazir claps his hands, takes the snap, floats it out to Jeremy Johnson, and he got about a yard to the true 19-yard line. Jeremy got popped on that play.
1: Once again, I mean, I'm glad the ball was where it needed to be. If it had been some more zip on it instead of floating it, he'd have had a chance to run. But when you see the ball slowly floating to the guy.
0: Jamel Alexander just laid the wood to him.
1: Yeah.
0: They called it no gain. Barton inside the Pepsi red zone here, first time today. Two to the right, two to the left. Nazir looking left. He's going to the end zone. He's got an open man, and it is incomplete. Too far for Jalen Neal.
1: Good idea. Poor execution.
0: I'm looking at the replay. Oh, yeah, he had him open.
1: Yeah.
0: And Jalen kind of ran that route too far to the right as well.
1: Yeah, he hurt himself with it.
0: That was two things that weren't quite right kind of together. So third down and 10. Barton needs the Ferrum 9-yard line. The Panthers lead 21-0. We're down to 3:36 to go in the Ronnie Struck Service fourth quarter. Garrett in the gun, three to the right, just off right tackle, one to the left. Fakes left, Nazir looking to the right. He's got time, but he's running out of it, and he's just going to have to go across his body late and in and out of the hands of his safety valve, Jeremy Johnson at the 16. Incomplete. Jeremy should have caught that football.
1: Kevin, that's the infuriating thing for me. He's floating these ball, nice, soft. He zinged the living dog duty out of that one. I mean, he threw hard. a wet ball, a hard throw.
0: Well, that was his only option, was to throw it to Johnson. Yeah. Jeremy should have caught the football. So it'll bring up fourth down and 10. Barton's going to have to go for it.
1: Oh, definitely.
0: They'll break the huddle with 18 on the play clock.
1: This has been the best chance to score.
0: And it's also without the rain. It has stopped raining at the moment. Three to the right, one to the left. Play clock down to five. Johnson off the left hip of Nazir. He takes the snap. Looking down the field, firing, and it is too tall, intended for Neal, and it is incomplete, and there's a flag down.
1: Please be pass interference.
0: It's on Rashawn Cherry, I think, may have over-celebrated for Ferrum. Would that be after the play, though? Oh, yeah, he danced over top of Neal.
4: After the play, unsportsmanlike conduct, number 18 of the defense, Connie. Down counts. After this is his previous spot, Ferrum's ball, first down.
0: So if you didn't hear that, because it happened after the play, Ferrum gets to keep the football after Cherry danced over Jalen Neal, who had trying to go up way upstairs to catch that football, and he just couldn't do it.
1: If he'd been 8-2, he'd have caught that thing.
0: 8-2.
1: Maybe 8-3. Okay, I was trying to give him some ups.
0: What was that guy from UNC Asheville, but in the Tyler Hansborough era of Carolina, that was like 7'8"?
1: Yeah, the beanstalk-looking dude. God help us.
0: 3:21 to go in the Ronnie Struck Service fourth quarter, and the Ferrum Panthers have the football. Up by 21.
1: Oh, well, the game's over.
0: Well, they scored on their first two drives, and ever since then, the Barton defense has done a pretty good job.
1: Mm-hmm.
0: Hand off up the middle. And Sisso got about 3 yards to the 12.
5: And Sisso with the run.
0: Now, Barton can start calling timeouts, but they're not going to because it's a three-possession game.
1: Yeah, why?
0: Kylan Brown maybe on the tackle there. It was hard to tell.
1: Sounds good to me.
0: Yeah. Coming up next, the AFS Insurance post-game wrap-up. AFS Insurance with Alan Winstead, helping you still what Alan does best.
1: Yeah, and still enjoy it.
0: When are you retiring?
1: 7 years, I'll make a decision.
0: Got it. Founce in the gun. I might do it with you.
1: Come on, let's do it.
0: I'm telling you. Two to the left. Running the play clock all the way down, as they should. Takes the snap, and Eli will keep it himself and go off right tackle, spins around a few times, and he gets the first down up the right sideline. Yeah, a power QB run from Eli Fouts.
1: That's just won't.
0: How many tackles does he break here? One, two, three, four.
4: Timeout, Barton.
0: Five.
1: And then it takes five guys to bring him down.
0: Yeah, it took three guys to bring him down. That was just a grown man run from Eli Fouts.
1: But not, you ain't bringing me down.
0: And he got a Richie Balance flooring first down.
1: Oh, Lord help us.
0: Well, we said it in the Bills Grill tailgate show that the Ferrum offense is the Eli Fouts show with a lot of help from Amarza Gray and Jason and Sisso.
1: Yeah.
0: And, oh, boy, those three have done a really good job today for the Ferrum Black Hat Panthers.
1: And Barton, Kevin, this is, for me, the frustrating thing is Barton, several games this year, has a chance to win. They just don't execute. They get right there, and then they do something silly, a penalty, a poorly executed play, and they just give it away. And that's so frustrating.
0: Well, they've been better today. They have 13 first downs.
1: Yeah.
0: Nazir is actually close to a 50% completion percentage.
1: Which is
0: pretty good for what we've seen so far this year. And Barton's only committed 8 penalties for 56 yards, but it seems like every one of them has been
1: at
0: some type of crucial opportunity.
1: Momentum killers.
0: So that timeout will leave Barton with one.
1: And the 2-minute warning.
0: Correct. So first down and 10, and we're back to it. Two to the left, and everybody else in tight. Tight end in motion from right to left. We haven't seen them use a lot of motion today. Hand off, and Sisso breaks a tackle. There's a flag down. There's two flags down.
1: Still holding.
0: And he's down at the 24-yard line on what would have been a 3-yard gain. Now there are multiple flags, presumably on Ferrum.
1: They're consistent holding.
0: And it's usually on Sean Jacob Bethea, whoever is in charge of blocking him.
1: Yeah.
0: It's a very common thing.
4: Holding.
0: Ouch.
1: He's dancing, but his mic's too hot.
0: Jerry, just cut that off.
1: We got it.
0: Holding on Ferrum. We got it.
1: Yeah, we got it.
0: Hurt my head. And so I do suppose that Chip Hester will just use his last time out here.
1: Yeah, why not?
0: Gather the troops one more time before the two-minute warning, a.k.a. in college football, the two-minute timeout.
1: Two-minute timeout.
0: Because we had to call it something different.
1: Yes.
0: Actually, I believe, correct me if I'm wrong, tell me what you think. This is a sports talk moment.
1: Oh, Lord.
0: As college football is now paying professional athletes to play college football, won't you see a more competitive stance from the NCAA with the NFL?
1: You should.
0: To try to differentiate themselves from the two things? Because now they're in the same boat.
1: Yeah.
0: NIL deals are paying more than rookie contracts in the NFL.
1: Literally.
0: So you're literally, the talent pool has a choice.
1: Well, there's some guys, you can stay in school for 2 years and make more money than as a rookie. Stay in school.
0: That's what I'm saying. Now, that's not applicable for a Cameron Johnson at Barton.
1: No.
0: But it's applicable for any wide receiver at Ole Miss, LSU, Alabama, Ohio State, Michigan, USC. Keep going.
1: Yeah, Miami of Ohio.
0: Food for thought, not Miami of Ohio.
1: How do you catch that one?
0: The other Miami.
1: The other Miami.
0: It is first down and 20. Fouts keeps it himself.
1: I would not have Fouts running.
0: I wouldn't do that either.
1: I didn't have Fouts in the game.
0: Got about a yard. That's a good point, too. I figured we'd see Brian Resto, the sophomore, at this point, but we have not. And that'll take us to the two-minute timeout. 21-0, Ferrum on top, and the Panthers with the football. 120 seconds left in the Ronnie Struck Service fourth quarter. Spartan football on the Big Dog and Conference Carolina's digital network.
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0: Back after the two-minute timeout, and Eli Fouts is in a hurry to get things done off of right tackle. And he finds about a 20-yard gain and a Richie Balance flooring first down for Ferrum, who can just take a knee, actually, if they wanted to, and run the game out.
1: Tell him I mystify why Fouts is still in there.
0: Well, you just figured out why, because he gained 20 yards on second down and 20 and got the Richie Balance flooring first down to end the game, because now Ferrum is shifting into the kneel-down formation.
1: Well, he is the most valuable player on the team, in my opinion. You don't see him get hurt up by three scores.
0: Ferrum has to make sure to take a knee under a minute 19, which they just did. Fouts takes a knee down at the 29. And he'll have to take one more of those, and the Ferrum Panthers will even up this series all time at 1-1. Barton with a 34-20 win last year. Ferrum going to walk out of Wilson, shutting out the Bulldogs 21-0 after two touchdowns on their first two drives.
1: I told some of the coaches they should stop at Parker's and get family style. They said no.
0: Why did they say no?
1: They said that it's not in their plan. They're heading back. Well, you miss some good food.
0: Well, there ain't a lot of restaurants in Ferrum. We've been.
1: Amen. But it's better than Emory and Henry.
0: Where there were bugs.
1: There's nothing.
0: One more kneel down, and that'll do it.
1: Yeah.
0: Three straight games in which the Barton Bulldogs have not scored an offensive touchdown. Two shutouts out of the last three.
1: That's got to be improved, Kevin.
0: Well, seems obvious, doesn't it, to say that, you know?
1: They call me Captain Obvious.
0: But there's got to be a way. Besides Cameron Royal's 48-yard interception return last week against West Alabama, that's the only 7 points that the Barton Bulldogs have scored in the past three football games. That'll do it for the Ronnie's Truck Service fourth quarter. Up on the Summerlin Oil scoreboard, it's a final. Ferrum 21 and Barton nothing. AFS Insurance postgame wrap-up is up next on 98.5 The Big Dog. Appreciate everybody watching along on the Conference Carolinas Digital Network. Final stats, scores from around college football, and Chip Hester's final thoughts. That's all the way next. 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
0: 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The Ferrum Panthers defeat the Barton Bulldogs 21-0. Attendance today, 1,115 people came into Truist Stadium today and saw this one. Some of the team stats, Ferrum had 17 Richie Balance flooring first downs in this game. Barton had 13. Total plays, Ferrum 64 plays, 370 yards of total offense. Barton 55 plays, 244 total yards of offense, which doesn't sound that great, but it's better than what we saw against West Alabama by a factor of two. So you got to take some of the positive there. Nazir Garrett today was closer to 50% completion. He was 12 of 27 for 85 yards, no touchdowns, no interceptions, compared to his counterpart Eli Fouts, who was 8 of 11 for 93 yards, no touchdowns, and no interceptions. Corbin Kerr had a good day today running the football for the Bulldogs, 15 carries, 71 yards. Jaden Brown had 9 carries for 59 yards. Nazir Garrett had that one scramble for 14 yards, and Geronimo Sanchez came in for a couple of plays, ran it both times, and gained 11 yards. Receiving-wise for the Bulldogs, Jaden Lee led the team with 4 catches for 28 yards. Jaden Brown, 3 catches for 4 yards. Tyler Davis, 2 catches, 34. Josiah Artis had a catch for 15 yards. Defensively for the Bulldogs, Cameron Royal and Connor Baker, both with 8 tackles apiece. Kylan Brown and Sean Jacob Athea with 7 tackles apiece. Jason and Sisso today, 25 carries, 128 yards, and a touchdown. Eli Fouts, 13 carries, 84 yards, 2 touchdowns. Naledge Wright, 8 carries for 52 yards. Jalen Lee, 3 carries for 26. Catching the football today, you knew he'd be at the top of the stat sheet. Armaza Gray today, 4 catches for 67 yards. Brett Tate blanks the 1 catch for 9. Ant Sisso in the first half had that catch out of the backfield for 8. Jalen Lee had a catch for 5 yards. Avery Fleet, Jameel Alexander both had 6 tackles apiece for Ferrum. Jordan Frank had 5. Emery Womack had 4. Ferrum scored on 2 of their first 2 drives. Then Barton forced them to punt a couple of times and then scored for the final time with 3 minutes and 52 seconds left to go in the first half. Kind of a fairly short drives for Ferrum. 9 plays, 63 yards, 8 plays, 56 yards, and 9 plays for 47 yards, the 3 Ferrum scoring drives. And joined by Chip Hester here inside the EB Sports and Embroidery Coach's Corner. Chip, at the end of the game, Barton had that 16-play, 80-yard drive and just turned it over on downs where just, and that seemed to be like the theme of the day where there, Barton would get something going and then a penalty, and would get something going and a drop, and then would have another something going and a penalty. So it just seemed like every time Barton started to grab a little bit of momentum, somehow, some way, it just got pulled out from under them.
11: Well, what that means is we're not a very good football team and not a well-coached team, and so that's on my shoulders, and it's so frustrating because, yeah, you do some. We've got to play so clean because our margin of error is so small, and we're just not doing that, and couldn't make many connections in the passing game, and then it took us too long to get anything going in the rushing game. So, pretty frustrating day again. I thought our guys continued to fight. So that's a positive. I thought the defense came out in the second half and really played well in the second half. But they just made two more plays than we did. And going into it, we knew who they had, and we just couldn't stop them early, and that got us in a hole, and that's not where we need to be right now.
0: There were some good things that happened, and you talked about the defense holding Ferrum off the scoreboard in the second half. That was a wonderful thing to see. It seemed like in the very beginning of the game, when the rain was pouring down, Ferrum just came out with a lot of fire there in the beginning, and they just went out to hit somebody and did that on the first two drives, and it just seemed like it took a while for Barton to get into the game.
11: Yeah, I don't understand it either. I thought in the locker room, I thought our guys were fired up, ready to go. I mean, they were chomping at the bit to go, and so I really thought we were going to come out and play a little better. The frustrating thing is they kind of ran it down our throat, and that's not what we want to be able to let happen.
0: Sure.
11: So that's pretty frustrating. And so, then you get in the hole, and offensively, I don't think we're where we need to be, and so that gets you kind of playing behind the chains almost, and so frustrating day for us.
0: I didn't think the rain, and maybe I'm wrong, you can correct me, I didn't think the rain affected the game as much as it could have. We didn't see a ton of fumbling. We didn't see any interceptions. It seemed like both teams were looking at the forecast all week and both had a game plan for if it rained like it did throughout the game.
11: Yeah, it affected the game, but I thought both teams, especially them, I thought they handled it pretty well. I mean, they were efficient when they needed to be passing, and we weren't. Anytime you're not completing 50% of the passes that you throw, that's nowhere near successful kind of football. So I thought they handled it a little better than us. I thought they played a little bit better on defense. I thought they played a little better on offense, and I thought their special teams did a pretty good job as well. They about blocked a kick. They got a finger on it. So we were outplayed today, outcoached, obviously. Coach Sherman outcoached me today, and so it's frustrating to be in this situation, but we're gonna hopefully get our guys to keep fighting, and I thought they did today, and we'll continue to do that.
0: What does the week off do for you?
11: Well, hopefully we can reset, and we can kind of look at what we're doing, hopefully get some guys healthy. Pretty frustrating to keep getting guys banged up, and you name it, we've got it. And so hopefully we'll get some of those guys a little healthier, and the guys that are playing through some injuries, hopefully get those guys a little healthier, and get our minds right, and get ready for the final push.
0: Looks like he just spent 4 hours in a swimming pool. He's all pruned up. Chip Hester inside the EB Sports and Embroidery Coaches Corner here on the AFS Insurance post-game wrap-up. We'll take one more timeout. We'll come back, finish our final thoughts, check out some other scores from around college football. It's the AFS Insurance post-game wrap-up. Barton falls to Ferrum today 21-0. 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
0: It's the AFS Insurance postgame wrap-up. Kevin Bullock, Allen Winstead, one more time from the CFS Maintenance Broadcast booth. Final score, Ferrum 21, Barton nothing here from Truist Stadium. A busy day in college football. Georgia took down Vanderbilt 38-14. Notre Dame outlasted Carolina and Chapel Hill 37-26. Alabama, the Tide rolled over Mississippi State today in Starkville 56-23. Houston over UCF 27-17. A final from Texas. SMU beat Boston College 25-16. In action right now, Ohio State and Iowa. It's 10-6 Buckeyes. 2 minutes left to go. The Hawkeyes do have the football around midfield, driving to end the second half. Auburn leads Tennessee 7-3 in Knoxville at 2 minutes left to go in the first half. Florida and Missouri tied up at 10 apiece, 4:25 to go in the second quarter. And South Carolina leads Kentucky 14-0 in the top 25. On the ACC scoreboard, UNLV, the Running Rebels lead the California Golden Bears 14-7, 5:37 left to go in quarter number two. NC State leads Louisville 13-7 with 35 seconds left to go in the first half. Florida State on top of the Virginia Cavaliers, just kicked a field goal. New score, Seminoles 17 and the Wahoos 7 with a minute and 3 seconds left to go in the half. And you already heard it earlier, but wow, Wake Forest 57 and Stanford 3. Final score for Winston-Salem. And Syracuse in overtime, outlasting UConn 42-41 on the road at UConn. Earlier today in Conference Carolina's play, North Greenville outlasted UNC Pembroke 42-41. That puts North Greenville in the catbird seat to host the Conference Carolina's championship game for the second year in a row, and most likely against that team,
1: yep,
0: UNCP. Valdosta State beat Erskine earlier today 56-0. Some other games just about to kick off, West Alabama and Chowan, and coming up at 7 o'clock tonight, Delta State hosts Shorter. Final score from here was 21-0, Ferrum on top of Barton. Alan, your final thoughts here on your AFS Insurance postgame wrap-up.
1: Well, I'm glad to hear what Chip said. He is right. A reset time. And the frustrating for me, I've said it all week, I think, the past couple weeks, Barton is so close. So just five plays, six plays, and they'd be winning. There's three or four games they should have won, but just didn't do it. Let's take a week off and come back and hopefully have a better outcome next time.
0: That's the order of the day. A bye week for Barton football, not something that was always promised in the old original days of the program. But your final score one more time was Ferrum 21, Barton nothing. A week off and then a home game against UNC Pembroke is on the calendar for October the 17th. The pregame show at 3 o'clock. The kickoff is at 4, 2 weeks from today. He's Alan Winstead. I'm Kevin Bullock. John Carr is our statistician. Cheyenne Fitzpatrick helping us out. We appreciate all that hard work. We'll get you back to the best of the 90s 2K and today next on 98.5 The Big Dog. Goodbye from Truist Stadium.
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1: I'm Jeffrey Marsiglin. I'm proud to serve as District Attorney for Wilson, Nash, and Edgecombe Counties. I didn't take this job to build a political career. I took it because I knew I could make a difference. 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I knew what could work better, and I knew I had the experience to make those changes. My goals were simple: fight the drugs and violent crime threatening our communities, stand up for victims and their families, bring experienced leadership to the district attorney's office, and build the partnerships it takes to make our entire justice system work better. And that's what we've been doing. We've taken a stronger approach to fentanyl and drug deaths. We've strengthened how serious cases are investigated and prosecuted. We've worked to move cases through our courts more effectively and give victims greater continuity. On November 3rd, I'm asking for your vote so that we can continue fighting crime together. I'm Jeffrey Marsigli, and I approve this message. Paid for by Marsigli for District Attorney.
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1: This is Tim at Papa Jack's Store and Grill. 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Whether you're visiting Buckhorn Lake or just need a hole to fill with some good country food, stop by and see us. We are located at the intersection of Highway 42 and 581, also known as beautiful Buckhorn Crossroads. And don't forget to say hi to Biscuit, our new store cat.

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4: I'm Jeffrey Marsigli, and I'm proud to serve as district attorney for Wilson, Nash, and Edgecombe counties. I didn't take this job to build a political career. I took it because I knew I could make a difference. After more than two decades practicing law on both sides of the courtroom, I knew what worked. I knew what could work better, and I knew I had the experience to make those changes. My goals were simple. Fight the drugs and violent crime threatening our communities. Stand up for victims and their families. Bring experienced leadership to the district attorney's office and build the partnerships it takes to make our entire justice system work better. And that's what we've been doing. We've taken a stronger approach to fentanyl and drug deaths. We've strengthened how serious cases are investigated and prosecuted. We've worked to move cases through our courts more effectively and give victims greater continuity. On November 3rd, I'm asking for your vote so that we can continue fighting crime together. I'm Jeffrey Marsigli, and I approve this message. Paid for by Marsigli for District Attorney.
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1: Here in Eastern North Carolina, we play by the rules. We know the difference between right and wrong. But Lori Buckhout isn't from around here, and it shows. Buckhout was arrested for drunk driving, putting lives in danger. And instead of owning up to it, Buckhout tried to get out of it by name-dropping a two-star in the Pentagon. Who does she think she is? Lori Buckhout even campaigned with a convicted sex offender, a man who spent 6 years in prison for multiple felony sex crimes against children, some as young as 14. And he spent a decade on the sex offender registry. Lori Buckhout was even caught and fined for insider trading after she bet on her own race. Everything Lori Buckhout does makes it clearer and clearer. Lori Buckhout just isn't one of us. Lori Buckhout just doesn't belong in Congress.
2: I'm Don Davis, candidate for Congress, and I approve this message.
1: Paid for by Don Davis for NC.
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4: 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And to raise money for this year's effort, we are hosting the Run with Purpose 5K right here in Wilson, North Carolina at Rotary Park. 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
1: Happy Saturday night, y'all. It's so good to be back with you. You're listening to Back Road Nights with Mandy Lane. So I always play 90s. However, for some reason, I just really, really wanted to hear this song tonight. So we're going to go ahead and kick off our show tonight with Take Me Home, Country Roads, John Denver, right here on The Big Dog.

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We are your number one station for country music. 98.5, the Big Dog.

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0: Patty Loveless, and I'm that kind of girl. And I am definitely that kind of girl that is loving this fall weather. There was a couple of miserable days this past week, but hopefully fall is here to stay. I'm hoping that it is. I love it. I love it. I love it. Have you got your fall decorations up yet? I do have my Halloween decorations up. I'm about to put up some fall stuff outside. But I am so glad it was such a nice, cool day today. I hope you guys are having a great Saturday. Thanks for hanging out with me, Mandy Lane. We got more great country music coming your way on The Big Dog.
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0: There's a Facebook page that I follow back in East Tennessee, and he posts all kinds of news and things like that. People send him stuff, anything that's local to the area. And last week he posted a sign. It was outside of a pizza place, and it said, "Stop in and ask Chris why he can't be on time." And I thought that was absolutely hysterical. Obviously, the boss has a good sense of humor. So, hey, go ahead in there, pick up a slice of pizza, and then ask Chris why he can't get to work on time. So I thought that was pretty funny. So thanks for hanging out with me, Mandy Lane, tonight right here on 98.5 The Big Dog, where we got more great country music coming your way.
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6: I'm Jeffrey Marsiglia, and I'm proud to serve as district attorney for Wilson, Nash, and Edgecombe counties. I didn't take this job to build a political career. I took it because I knew I could make a difference. After more than two decades practicing law on both sides of the courtroom, I knew what worked. I knew what could work better, and I knew I had the experience to make those changes. My goals were simple: fight the drugs and violent crime threatening our communities, stand up for victims and their families, bring experienced leadership to the district attorney's office, and build the partnerships it takes to make our entire justice system work better. And that's what we've been doing. 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We've strengthened how serious cases are investigated and prosecuted. 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On November 3rd, I'm asking for your vote so that we can continue fighting crime together. I'm Jeffrey Marsiglia, and I approve this message. Paid for by Marsiglia for District Attorney.
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John Michael Montgomery, I swear. So, I'm not sure if you guys heard, but effective on October the 1st in North Carolina, the DMV will no longer automatically issue a license plate registration sticker or a printed vehicle registration card. Now, you can still download a copy of that if you like. You can get the free PDF of that from the DMV website. If you want to go and have one printed at the license plate agency, it's now going to cost you $5. Now, you still have to renew your registration. You still got to pay those fees, all your property taxes, and all of that. But they're just not doing stickers anymore. So for some reason, a cop pulls you over. They can see that you are active, so you don't have to worry about that. So I'm not real sure how I feel about this. I guess we'll all kind of get used to it, but I just used to putting that sticker on my car. Also, having that sticker on my car helps me remember when I have to re-register my car, because I'll be honest, I'm not the best about remembering that. I know we get notices in the mail, but again, I really do honestly sometimes forget that. I do it on time, so it's not that I don't do it on time. But so how do you feel about that, not having a registration card or not having a sticker anymore? So there's a lot of other changes that are coming, but that one is now effective October the 1st. That happened on Thursday. So hope you guys are having a great Saturday. We got some Jody Messina and more coming up for you right here on Back Road Nights with Mandy Lane on The Big Dog.

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And of course, every Saturday night, we throw it back. We do a little 90s country from 7 to midnight. Stay tuned. We have Vince Gill, Tim McGraw, and more coming up for you right here on The Big Dog.

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Billy Chicken is my pawpaw. He gets his orders from my mama. She makes him walk the line. You can find me in my wigwam. I'll be beating on my tom-tom. Pull out the pipe and smoke you some. Hey, and pass it around. Cause I'm an Indian outlaw. Half Cherokee and Choctaw. 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

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She's a one of a kind. Well, I can kill a deer or a buffalo with just my arrow and my hickory bow. From 100 yards, don't you know? Wow, I do it all the time.

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